0: Say the food service sector generates 1.2 million tonnes of food waste annually. Takeaway outlets, including quick service restaurants, accounted for more than 40% of hospitality food waste. A survey by RMIT University found wrong orders or returns, over-ordering, over-preparing, and dropped or spilled food were the major causes of food waste. Proposed solutions to reduce waste include more staff training, better storage, and making food waste metrics part of staff performance evaluations.
1: Health authorities say they're struggling to contain a growing Ebola outbreak in Central Africa. The World Health Organization has sent 6 tonnes of medical supplies to the Democratic Republic of Congo. There have been 130 deaths and there are now more than 500 suspected cases. WHO Director General Dr. Tedros Adhanom Ghebreyesus chaired an emergency committee overnight. He says displacement due to unrelated conflict and humanitarian crisis is exacerbating the situation.
2: There is significant population movement in the area. Over 100,000 people have been newly displaced. And in Ebola outbreaks, you know what displacement means.
1: Bees around the world are being recognised today as part of World Bee Day. Australia has over 1,700 species of native bees with a large variety of colours, behaviours and roles in ecosystems. Contrary to common perception, the majority of bees do not produce honey, as President of the Australian Native Bee Association, Megan Halcroft, explains.
3: There's only 12 species within the Apis species, genus, and the rest are not honeybees. You know, there's only about 5% of our bees worldwide actually are social and produce honey.
1: A novel written in Mandarin Chinese and translated into English has won the International Booker Prize. Taiwan Travelogue is a fictional translation of a rediscovered memoir based on two women's culinary tour across Japan-controlled Taiwan in the 1930s. And pop star Kylie Minogue has revealed she battled cancer for a second time in 2021. The 57-year-old's fight against breast cancer in 2005 was public, but in a new television series, the singer said she had until now kept her second battle private. She says she got through it and is now well. Turning to sport, in tennis, men's world number 2 Carlos Alcaraz has confirmed he'll miss the entire grass season, including Wimbledon. The Spaniard has a wrist injury, which has already ruled him out of the French Open, which gets underway next week. In a statement, Alcaraz said he was recovering well but was still not ready to compete.
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6: And the weather station inside the studio is telling me it's 12.5 degrees and the Bureau is saying 12.6, so pretty close there. Feels like 7.7, getting up to 17 is the top today. Partly cloudy with no rain, and at the moment the sun is out and it's beautiful outside. The top temperature today is happening around 3 p.m. this afternoon, and for the next 7 days we've got tomorrow, partly cloudy, 5 to 17 with no rain. Friday, mostly sunny, 4 to 17 with no rain. Saturday, becoming cloudy, 6 to 17 with no rain. And Sunday, a possible shower, 8 to 18 with maybe a millimetre. And Monday, the same, possible shower, 7 to 15 with maybe 2 millimetres. So there could be a little bit more rain around, hopefully. I don't know what you got over here during the last few days, but we had quite a bit down where I live, so that was really good. Get the grass growing again, water the garden and fill the tanks. That's always good fun. And good morning, everybody, and welcome to Rainbow Radio for this Wednesday morning. My name's Max, and I'll be here until midday, of course. 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Now, I think the phone in the studio is working, 5444 1129. The SMS is 0477 51358. And, of course, we do go live over the web, as I said, www.phoenixfm.org.au. So, yes, hope you all had a great week. The weather has been quite magnificent. Even with the rain, it still didn't get that cold. So it was quite mild all the way through. And, of course, Mr. Darren will be in around 10:30 for our usual weekly chat. And we've got a few things to talk about today, so that'll be good. It's always fun. Now, we will start off with some music. And I've no guests in today. I was going to get someone in, but that's been cancelled, so nothing at all. And I'll start off with some music instead, with That Old Devil Called Love from Billie Holiday, Embraceable You, Frank Sinatra, and Bewitched from Doris Day. So please enjoy these songs.

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Might as well give up the fight. 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I just gotta tag.

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I just gotta

0: And that song was by Sammy Orr called You're Beautiful. Before that, Bewitched, Be Bothered and Bewildered from Doris Day, Embraceable You, Frank Sinatra, and then Old Devil called Love from Billie Holiday. So, yeah, lots of interesting music there by different singers, songwriters, and everybody puts their own slant on a lot of the songs. Bewitched, Bothered and Bewildered especially. There's been quite a few versions of that by different people who've changed the lyrics a little bit and added a little bit more music to it. So it's been an interesting one, that one. Most of the songs from that time have been sung by a lot of different people. Anyway, it's time to let our sponsors have their say right now.
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0: And thank you to our wonderful sponsors. And don't forget, Friday you can tune in to listen to the Kaliana School Outside Broadcast, which should be interesting. Something we've not done before, but something we want to do. So, yeah. All right. Thank you, sponsors. And thank you, Brett and Keith, for your program this morning, as usual. The Fat, which is always interesting to listen to. Different types of music and chit-chat. And, of course, they weren't able to get their guest on this morning. So they did prattle on. No, they didn't prattle on. They just talked amongst themselves. But, yes, good listening to them this morning. And after I finish, of course, at 12 o'clock, the CD rack with the Distinctive Options team will be in. Then there's a wellbeing program at 1:30. Hazza will be in at 2 with ArtFX. And then after Hazza, we will have Earth Matters, followed by That's What I Call Silence. Science. Creating Connections and Sports Roundup with John Pearce and Richard Jones at 4. The Multicultural Program at 6 with Chris, Sandra and Miriam. 8 o'clock brings Brett back into the studio with Aussie Trove. Digby Banks at 9 with Never Lose Your Shadow. Urban Meltdown then at 11 o'clock, right through until 1 when the Phoenix Phantom pops in and takes you right through until 7 a.m. with Brecky and Bendigo. And John Pearce and Alison Bacon will be presenting that, of course, which is always good. And the temperature's gone up to 13.2 right now. So while we're waiting for young Darren to come in, we will play a song which is Mad About the Boy from Dinah Washington.

0: Oh, that was, who was it? Do you remember?
1: The lovely Diana Washington.
0: No, it wasn't.
1: No?
0: It was I Love You for Sentimental Reasons by Nat King Cole.
1: Oh, okay.
0: I said the wrong thing at the start.
1: Oh.
0: I jumped ahead one song.
1: Based on what I heard.
0: That's right, and it wasn't the right one. It was the other one. So
1: it was all your fault.
0: All my fault, of course. Everything's my fault. I'll suck it up, yep. I'm a big boy. I can cope with that sort of stuff.
1: I got big band's pants on.
0: Yeah, that's right. Big boy's pants on.
1: Big
0: yes.
1: boy's pants.
0: So how are you, Sunshine?
1: I'm well.
0: Good.
1: Yourself?
0: Yeah, very well, thank you. What a magnificent day. Although I'm just looking out there now, I can see the clouds starting to appear.
1: It's not supposed to rain till Sunday.
0: No, that's right. But they said it might be cloudy this afternoon.
1: Mm.
0: But that's all right. Doesn't right. go astray.
1: It's autumn.
0: It's autumn. That's right. We've got to expect those things. But lovely sunshine. Absolutely beautiful. Looking at the TV there. Behind you, there's lots of lovely sun still, but I can look through the weather window. There's a few clouds coming up over the horizon.
1: It might be like yesterday when I was on air, because it started off sunny.
0: Yes.
1: Then it went all cloudy for a while. Then the sun came back for a little while. Then
0: back,
1: it went all cloudy again.
0: Yeah, well, I got nominated for an award with the local council, Community Service Award, and they were in Clunes last night, so I had to drive from Dalesford to Clunes, and of course you're driving westward, so when I'm going out there through Dalesford, it's cloudy as hell, and I thought, oh, this is going to be good. I'm driving into the sun, so there won't be much sun because the clouds are there. Now, as soon as I turned onto the road to go to Clunes, the clouds all just parted, and there's the sun right in front of the car driving.
1: You had the power.
0: Had the power, that's right, yes, and I didn't want the sun right there because I was trying to drive.
1: Mm.
0: Yes, but anyway, that's life. So, yeah, how's your week been?
1: It's been good.
0: Good.
1: Been a bit busy.
0: We both did the same thing this week, last weekend.
1: Yes, about one day apart.
0: Yeah, that's right. You went on Friday, I went on Saturday to see the Bendigo Theatre Company.
1: Oh, actually, no, 2 days apart.
0: 2 days. You went
1: we
0: on
1: went
0: Thursday.
1: Opening night.
0: That's
1: it was
0: right,
1: Thursday.
0: Thursday. Bendigo Theatre Company, yes?
1: Yes.
0: Yes. They did a version of Priscilla, their stage version of Priscilla, which I thought and you thought were amazing.
1: Yes.
0: Was amazing.
1: Absolutely. Yeah. There are a few performances that I've been to here in Bendigo where the entire audience stands up and claps their brains out. And they certainly did that opening night.
0: They certainly did that Saturday afternoon as well. Yes, they couldn't get enough of the people on stage.
1: No, it was done very
0: forward.
1: Well. It was quite different to the original stage
0: that's
1: production.
0: True. Yes, yes.
1: The official one.
0: But it's their own version and that's what they do.
1: So a few songs put in and extended and a couple left out, like they didn't do I Don't Care If The Sun Don't Shine.
0: No, I
1: that
0: know.
1: That wasn't in there.
0: I was really peed off with that because that's
1: I
0: one
1: was
0: of
1: a
0: my
1: bit disappointed because I
0: like
1: that one, yeah. But no, they did it justice and they certainly told the story.
0: That's right. Oh, they did, yes, yes.
1: And one performance, I know Michael said the same, one performance he found uncanny was the woman portraying Shirl.
0: Yes.
1: Was a dead ringer for the one in the film.
0: Absolutely. Absolute dead ringer,
1: Which was incredible.
0: Yeah, that's right. Yeah, they got that correct, yes.
1: You got the voice right. You got just the whole mannerism and just the whole physical appearance.
0: Well,
1: was
0: the physical...
1: Just, it was Shirl.
0: It was definitely Shirl, yes, yeah. But no, congratulations to them. I did send Miss Polly a message...
1: Oh, good.
0: Saturday evening and said thank you, thank you, thank you. It was brilliant and the costumes were just outstanding.
1: Oh, you couldn't fault the costumes.
0: No, the costumes were amazing, yes, yes.
1: What's the line in the film? Oh, at least they have a Kmart.
0: That's right, exactly, yeah. Broken Hill has a Kmart.
1: Broken Hill has a Kmart.
0: Yeah, no, it was very, very, very well done. Well worth seeing, yeah.
1: Yep, no, I enjoyed it. I would go again.
0: Oh, yes, so would I. But they only did the weekend, didn't they? Thursday to Sunday.
1: They couldn't extend the performance of this, so unfortunately, yes, you either there or you miss out.
0: That's right. And the Alumbra Theatre is a beautiful place to be in.
1: It's not bad.
0: Yeah.
1: Not bad.
0: The sound travelled very well, I thought, around the area. You could hear every word they were singing, which was good.
1: Well, to admit, it's the first time I've seen a performance at Alumbra.
0: Oh, is it? Oh, no, I've seen one.
1: I've been there before,
0: but
1: for heritage reasons, I'd seen the whole setup and remember the prison as it was, too, not being an inmate, though.
0: Are you sure? Sure.
1: They had their own theatre then when it was operating prison. We actually at the high school were invited over to go and watch them perform some dramatic piece.
0: Oh, okay.
1: Hmm. So I do remember the prison.
0: Right, yeah.
1: I used to have the keys for that wing when the Historical Society were there too.
0: Oh, yeah, that's right. They were there for a while.
1: Yes, because we were using some of the cells for storage and so forth. But, you know, the whole wing where all that is, Jicus is set up, I didn't have the keys to that.
0: No, damn. Hmm. What a shame, yeah.
1: But it was interesting.
0: A beautiful theatre and well put together by the people who built it or got it going, organised it all. Yeah,
1: that's the first show we've been out to see actually for quite a while.
0: Quite a while. Yeah, I've been and seen a few, but yes. And I did wear my best sparkly jacket, of course.
1: Oh, yes.
0: I could have sold it 14 times during the
1: day. Oh, really?
0: as soon as I walked in, I want your jacket, I want your... And one woman offered to take her skirt off and swap it, and I thought, no, thanks. I don't need the skirt that much.
1: This is a one-off original
0: Yeah, that's right, exactly, yeah. But no, it was good fun. Did you get your photo taken with the feather boas?
1: No, we didn't,
0: Yeah, we did, of course. Have to do
1: I
0: that.
1: Was too busy gabbing with people that I knew from the cast. So.
0: Oh, yeah, that's right, yeah.
1: And who the organisers. So.
0: Yeah, no, very good. All right, we'll get off that subject now. We've probably done enough of that.
1: Chatted on enough about that.
0: But yes.
1: That was good.
0: It was good. If you
1: This is the third production on stage I've seen in Priscilla. So.
0: Right, yeah. Yeah, I think I've seen two others as well. I saw one in Melbourne.
1: We saw
0: one in Ballarat, that's right.
1: Sydney's, the Star City, your official one in Sydney.
0: Right.
1: A drag performance at, a location that was actually used for filming the film.
0: The infamous
1: Imperial Hotel at Erskineville. Drag acts, four drag queens doing all the characters in the entire film.
0: They did it well, I'm sure.
1: Lots of very quick costume changes, of course. but that was good. Yeah. And this one, and I'd say, we thoroughly enjoyed ourselves.
0: Yes, it was very well done. The bus on stage as well. That was really well done.
1: That was very similar to the Sydney production, actually, how they did that revolve.
0: Right, yeah.
1: I can't think of any other way you could do it, to be honest.
0: And he actually got up on top of it with a big high heel and it went really well. Yeah.
1: Did the whole operatic bit.
0: The whole operatic bit, yeah, exactly, yeah.
1: No flares.
0: No flares. That was a shame. That would have been good to have the flares.
1: I don't think the Lumbras air conditioning would have been quite up to that.
0: I think it might have overwhelmed it just a smidgen, yes. Yeah, so what else is happening in your world?
1: Not much. Starting to have a big tidy up at home.
0: Right.
1: People keep asking me for obscure pieces of paperwork and photographs and things from the past. So I thought, well, bugger it, I'm going to get this stuff properly organised so I can find things.
0: Good.
1: So getting there. So it'll be an extended spring cleaning, which will last
0: slowly
1: into
0: but
1: early
0: surely,
1: summer.
0: Yes.
1: But we're getting there.
0: Yeah. Now, you lent me some videos again, some DVDs, two weeks ago.
1: Yep.
0: And it took me 2 weeks to watch them all.
1: Well, I gave you a lot.
0: You gave me a lot, yes. And one of them, of course, was the series of...
1: Mother and Son.
0: No, the...
1: Forsyte Saga.
0: Forsyte Saga.
1: The old black and white one from the BBC.
0: The old black and white one. And she moved into a new house and the rent was £40 a year. And I thought, oh, wouldn't that be nice now?
1: Well, by today's standards, yeah.
0: Yeah, £40 a year for a house, yes. That would have been... quite different in those days, but a very interesting, well-done show, that one.
1: Yeah, well, that one probably hasn't been on television since we had colour television.
0: No,
1: so
0: that's right, exactly, yeah.
1: If it was ever shown in Australia at all, I don't...
0: Yeah, I think it was. I can't really remember. I think it was at one stage, but I don't think...
1: I could easily look that up because I've got access to all the old programme guys.
0: I don't remember they showed the whole thing, though. I think they cut it off sort of halfway through. I can't quite remember, but I remember seeing bits of it. Mm. Yeah.
1: I've got the new one at home too, which is interesting, but I think the old one's got its own charm.
0: It's got its own charm, exactly. And, of course, Mother and Son, you can't go past that as for a laugh.
1: Oh, yes.
0: She definitely played that part to the nth degree, that woman.
1: She did extraordinarily well there.
0: It was amazing actress.
1: Well cast, actually.
0: It was well cast. Arthur was really good.
1: Gary McDonald did a good job.
0: Gary McDonald was great, and, of course, what's his name? The brother.
1: Oh, Robbie.
0: Robert, the dentist. Oh, he was such a sleazeball and played it so well.
1: He passed away last year.
0: That's right. Henry Schweppes. Yes, but amazing program. Very, very good Australian program as well. Very well done Australian program. Ruth Cracknell, amazing actress.
1: Yep.
0: All the way through everything she's ever been in that I've ever seen her in anyway. I've probably never seen her in everything, but what I have seen her in, she always played the part really, really well and did her finest to make it work well, yeah.
1: No, Maggie Bear is immortally etched into the memory in terms of her productions. She did a few things. I have a feeling she did Lady Bracknell in The Importance of Being Earnest.
0: That was a stage
1: And I can imagine
0: Melbourne.
1: her in that.
0: I did see that... Where was it now? I can't remember. I saw it at one of the theatres with her as Lady Bracknell, and then Patricia Routledge came out and did it as well.
1: Oh, yes.
0: And, Mrs. Bucket was very good as Lady Bracknell as well. Yeah.
1: The immortal line, a handbag.
0: That's right, exactly. It's like, what's her name? Gone out of my head. When she said... Downton Abbey. I hope this bowl you're talking about is made by Wedgwood.
1: Oh, not store-bought marmalade,
0: right,
1: again.
0: Store-bought, how tacky.
1: Oh, dear. Yes,
0: there's very few actresses around who can play that part to the nth degree, and they do it so well.
1: Dame Edith Evans left a laughing impression in that role.
0: That's right, exactly. Yes, very much so, yeah. But, yes, it's...
1: She's a Gorgon. I don't know what a Gorgon is, but Lady Bracknell is one.
0: That's right. Yeah, there were some classic lines out of Downton Abbey with Maggie Smith delivering them beautifully. And I also watched the other night an older movie that Maggie Smith was in called Murder by Death.
1: Oh, yes. Peter Falk and co in that one, yes.
0: Just wonderful, yes.
1: It's a pastiche on a lot of those sort of genre, Murder by Death,
0: yes. And the other one, Bloodbath at the House of Death with...
1: Oh, Kenny Everett.
0: Kenny Everett, yeah, that's very...
1: And a host of other comedy fame of the day.
0: Pamela Stevenson as well, and
1: Vincent Price. Not mention that film without mentioning Vincent Price,
0: yes. One of the class acts, Vincent Price, yes.
1: He loved doing comedy, but he didn't do it all that often.
0: No, so. That's right, no. But that's why he was very good, because he didn't overdo it.
1: Yep.
0: Yeah. But no, there's been some amazing stuff around, and... What are you watching at the moment? Anything exciting?
1: Nothing particularly exciting. I bought a few sort of DVDs and stuff. Oh, the last thing we were watching was the TV science fiction comedy Red Dwarf.
0: Oh, yes. We've got them all up for a while.
1: All up to season 10.
0: Right,
1: so,
0: okay, yep.
1: That's the last thing that we stuck in the deck.
0: That was a clever series that I think went over a lot of people's heads.
1: Yes.
0: I don't think they quite got the humour in that one.
1: Well, funnily enough, I've seen the pilot. The Americans made a pilot of it.
0: Right.
1: Intending to make the series themselves.
0: Yep.
1: And it was notoriously unfunny.
0: Right, yes. Yep,
1: it didn't work, so it didn't go beyond the pilot.
0: Yeah, and that happened. I'm sure that happens a lot of the times. It doesn't. Someone's got it in their head that this is going to be a very funny production.
1: Yep.
0: And it doesn't quite make
1: British humour doesn't necessarily translate well in the US.
0: No, that's right. Well, they tried that with Absolutely Fabulous, didn't they?
1: Mm-hmm.
0: And then vice versa with the Golden Girls. They tried that over the other side of the ocean and didn't go down as well as the original. So, yeah, there is certain things that are done by certain groups.
1: Americans don't get self-deprecating humour very well.
0: No, not at all. Not like the Poms.
1: Or the Canadians.
0: Or the Canadians.
1: Like poking fun at the Americans every chance they get.
0: Yes, that's quite true. Yeah, excellent. So,
1: otherwise, a couple of days this week will be gardening days. Friday, I've got Friday off. We're going to do groceries.
0: Right.
1: But Friday afternoon I'll be in the garden because it's supposed to be sunny.
0: It is supposed to be sunny on Friday, yes. I've got to go to Melbourne on Friday. A lady in Darsford who's got an appointment in Melbourne who doesn't drive. Well, she does drive, but she doesn't drive to Melbourne. So she's booked a community car, which I will drive her down. So pick her up at 10:30 and drive her to Cabrini Hospital in Malvern, so right through the other side of the city.
1: But my bet is it won't be sunny down there.
0: No, I know exactly how to get there. So she said, oh, we'll go this way. I said, no, you just leave that to me. We're going the way I want to go because I know exactly how to get there if I go my way.
1: Yep.
0: Oh, but if we go across this way and then...
1: We'll end up lost.
0: Yeah, yeah. Well, of course, the thing is, if one way into Melbourne from Daylesford is you go down the Western Highway.
1: Yes.
0: And over the West Gate Bridge with no tolls.
1: Yep.
0: If you go down the Calder, you get the tolls as soon as you get into...
1: Yes, exactly.
0: Yes, yeah, so... Yeah, I'd rather go the other way. And
1: all of us of Scottish heritage know the way to get there without paying tolls.
0: That's right, and I'm sure I've got Scottish in me somewhere because I certainly know how to get there without the tolls.
1: We used to go around the back way and we'd come in via Faulkner.
0: Yeah, that's right. Yeah, you can do it that way.
1: And
0: park
1: the car at Faulkner Railway Station and catch the train.
0: Catch the train in, that's right, yeah. Yes, because I remember when I was cleaning in Melbourne and they first brought the first tolls in and I got home one night and I listened to the news and they said the tolls are going to be here, here and here. So I immediately got on the computer and went, ah, so if I go there, there and there, that means I don't have to pay the tolls. And I still got to the same place I was going at the same time as other people, but just no tolls. Yeah.
1: Well, historically here in Bendigo, there was a toll to come into Bendigo if you went over Big Hill.
0: Ah, right. Oh, yes, I remember someone talking about that.
1: And that was still very active in the 1860s.
0: Right.
1: People had worked out if you come via sort of Lockwood and come up Crusoe Road.
0: Oh, round the back way, yes.
1: Back way, there were no tolls, and a lot of people came that way. And that's one of the reasons why Happy Jack's hotel is out there.
0: Ah, right, okay.
1: Because that was the other way people came in.
0: And, of course, the poor old horses dragging the drays up Big Hill would have been hard on them.
1: Oh, yeah, it would have been real hard slog.
0: Yeah. Because it's not, I mean, in the car it's not a big deal, but it is still a fairly steep hill coming in over Big Hill,
1: Oh, yeah, it's quite a, they've chopped a bit off it over the years.
0: That's right, yeah, because I remember it used to be bigger at one stage,
1: But the remnants of the toll station are still up there if you know where to look, but, yeah.
0: Oh, are they? Okay, yeah.
1: But, yeah, there was a fee to come into Bendigo.
0: A nugget of gold.
1: Well... There was very little around in terms of cash in the early days, so everything was paid for by bloody gold.
0: Yeah, of course, yeah, exactly.
1: Or other things.
0: Or other things, yes, exactly, yes. And I see diphtheria has made a big outbreak too.
1: Yeah, I see that too. Yeah. It's mainly in sort of more remote areas where inoculations probably haven't kept pace.
0: Yeah.
1: But I remember at school we were given a diphtheria inoculation.
0: Right, that's right, yes, I remember that, yeah.
1: It's diphtheria, polio and tuberculosis, were the three that were standards.
0: And, of course, it's interesting with transplant people. Ever since I got my transplant, if the doctors told me to do something, I did it. Because I think, well, I don't know what I'm doing. They know what they're doing.
1: Yep.
0: So I've had every inoculation I can possibly have. So my doctor now keeps an eye on everything and he says, okay, you're due for... Because like 2 weeks ago I had flu, COVID and a shot called Prolia.
1: Oh, yeah.
0: Which is for osteoporosis because I've got a little bit of that. And then RSV, the respiratory...
1: Yeah, I had that one.
0: Yeah, so that was one that was not available under $300 or something at one stage. Mm. So I wrote about 5 different letters off to the federal government saying it's unfair and we shouldn't have to pay for it because we're over 70 and blah, blah, blah, blah, blah. And then all of a sudden it's free.
1: RSV was a disease that primarily affects children.
0: Yeah, that's right, yes. But now a lot of older people, because they've smoked a lot of their life and their lungs are pretty weak. So I've had RSV as well. And interesting on some of the websites I belong to about transplants and donations, how many people are very anti, you know, I'm never going to have COVID shot. Well, if you get COVID, you know you're going to be pretty bloody sick.
1: Well, I've had 3.
0: Yeah, I've had 7, I think, now. Yeah, I just had one. Yeah, like I said, I had the last one last week.
1: We still have not had COVID. We tend to be pretty careful.
0: And look, the thing is, if you set your mind up, you're going to get an inoculation this week or today or whatever it is, it doesn't hurt.
1: No.
0: But if you go in there with the attitude, it's going to hurt like hell because it's a mid run and blah, blah, blah, it's like, oh. Just get the damn thing
1: you
0: done.
1: You conjure up these visions of some of those old horror films with a nurse with a syringe that requires holding with both hands.
0: Exactly. And two big metal things to put your fingers through and press them up and down.
1: Chamber of horrors.
0: That's right. Yes.
1: Yeah, Well, you've been a good Boy Scout and taking all those precautions.
0: I have been a good boy, yes.
1: You do need to think ahead of these things, especially as you get older, I've noticed.
0: Yeah, more mature, excuse me. More mature. We don't get older, we get more mature.
1: You're making it sound like a big block of old cheese.
0: Or a good bottle of wine.
1: More mature.
0: Yes, a mature cheese that comes in a big roll and is covered with what's the material they cover cheese in?
1: Cheesecloth, muslin.
0: Cheesecloth, muslin. So.
1: Or wax.
0: Wax, that's right. Yeah, wax one, yeah.
1: Well, we
0: yeah.
1: bought a big block fortnight ago at the showgrounds market of very nicely aged red Leicester cheese. And
0: that's gone down very well, hasn't it?
1: Well, we had to chop it up. We bought so much of it we had to put it in the freezer. But there's still some in the cheese vault in our fridge.
0: Yes,
1: and good. Red Windsor.
0: Yep. So it's nice to have. You don't need a lot of that sort of cheese. You just need very little every now and then.
1: Well, this Red Leicester is so flavoursome. You can imagine the tastiest cheese that you've ever had.
0: Yes.
1: And if you eat it, basically the flavour starts to subside after a few minutes.
0: Right, yeah.
1: This cheese is so strong that if you eat a slice of it, you can still taste it half an hour later. It's good stuff.
0: Well, that's a good cheese. Yeah, that's a very good
1: cheese. It's good stuff.
0: That's what it's meant to be like.
1: Probably it was marked down because it was close to COVID. Oh,
0: okay.
1: Cheese doesn't really technically go off.
0: No, that's right. No, it'll last for ages. Well, imagine back in the days when they didn't have fridges or anything like that, or even a cool room.
1: Mm.
0: They still ate cheese.
1: Yep.
0: It would have gone, just sat in a cool place or downstairs in the cellar or something, or whatever it might have
1: and
0: been.
1: And some of the best cheeses are formed by mould anyway.
0: Yes, exactly. So I was going to say, scrape the mould off before you eat the cheese.
1: Scrape the mould off first. But, yeah, now it's good, and we'll have that cheese for a while. But,
0: yes.
1: Speaking of things mature.
0: And sometimes there's nothing better than sitting down with a little bowl or a plate with some cheese.
1: It's a little snacky grapes, place. Some grapes, some strawberries,
0: yep,
1: some cashew nuts.
0: That's right. And
1: some nice savoury bickies.
0: Some nice bickies, yes. Not just ordinary cheap bickies, but something really nice with a bit of flavour to them.
1: We buy good bickies.
0: Yeah, yeah. Good.
1: We always have those in the cupboard.
0: Yep. Yes. Yes.
1: Never know who might just suddenly show up.
0: Well, that's right. Just show up and say.
1: And if you have to open a bottle, well,
0: yeah,
1: you need something to go with it.
0: Yeah. Oh, of course you need something to go with it, yes. Mm. And cheese and grapes go very well together with a bit of, or maybe even a bit of, what's the other stuff? Quince paste.
1: Quince or feijoa paste?
0: Oh, feijoa paste. Yeah, there's another one. Yes, yes. Now, see, I can remember eating feijoas very early on when I was a kid.
1: Yep.
0: Because great-grandma, I think, had a tree.
1: Just about everyone had a bush of those, yeah.
0: But then when I started coming to Bendigo when I started Phoenix FM,
1: mm-hmm,
0: I had a friend in Bendigo and his mother had one in the backyard and he used to make all sorts of amazing things with the feijoas there.
1: Well, Myer Street had a bush in their front yard too.
0: Oh, do they? Oh,
1: yeah.
0: Okay.
1: Well,
0: that's right, they do too. Yes, I remember that now, yeah.
1: You remember it? Oh,
0: yeah,
1: okay.
0: Yeah,
1: there you go.
0: Yeah.
1: Well, I happened to notice it too. So.
0: Oh, okay.
1: And they all just ended up on the ground.
0: So you just, yeah.
1: Which is a bit of a waste.
0: Well, it is a bit of a waste because if a tree goes to the trouble of putting on some fruit, it's best that people grab it and eat it
1: enjoy it. Yeah, I've been very tempted to go out bush this coming weekend because quinces are in season.
0: They are, yes.
1: And there's quite a lot of old bushes growing here on their own that are absolutely laden with fruit at the moment.
0: And that would have been a house many, many moons ago.
1: And most of the gardeners probably snuffed it, but they're still growing.
0: The quinces stood the test of time through the dry and the wet and all the rest of it. Yeah.
1: They were one of the things that a lot of the old miners' cottages and pioneer houses had in their little orchards.
0: And once again, you could do a lot with a quince.
1: Oh, quinces are great. Yeah, I mean, you stew them up, they're just like apple.
0: That's right.
1: But you can make quince paste if you want to go to that trouble, but you can also preserve slices of them.
0: Yeah, that's right. Preserved quince is very, very tasty.
1: In brandy.
0: Well, I haven't had it in brandy because I don't drink, but I've had it in something else. I can't remember what the lady did, but it wasn't actually alcoholic. But she, just amazing after a few...
1: You can do a lot with them.
0: Yeah, you can.
1: You can
0: That's right, yeah. And there's a lot of those old fruits you can do a lot with. I mean, how many mulberry trees would there be around now?
1: Not a lot.
0: No,
1: I know
0: where
1: a few are.
0: Yeah, yeah. But
1: the ones that my great-great-grandfather planted out at St. Arnold East are still there because I had to pick mulberries from those and take leaves in for the silkworms at primary school.
0: All the red coming down your arms all over your
1: clothes. You went to school purple, and there's no doubt about what you'd been up to.
0: Yeah. Yes, there used to be one down the back of Hepburn at the back of the old footy oval.
1: Mm.
0: Over the years people just pulled and pulled and pulled and ended up breaking branches off. You know, people are just stupid when they go to pick things.
1: Well,
0: instead of doing it properly, they'll grab a branch and pull the branch off and break the branch off. And it's like, why did you do that? You could have just picked the fruit.
1: That means we're going to get less fruit next year.
0: Yeah, left the branch alone. You've ruined the tree. You've hurt the tree.
1: Yeah.
0: Anyway.
1: I should go and check out some of those trees. There's a walnut tree.
0: Oh, another one, yeah.
1: Near some of our land in Denali, which has been growing there probably happily uncared for the last century or so. And no one's using the walnuts.
0: Yeah, that's right, yeah. Yeah, and they'll just drop
1: on
0: the ground.
1: Get to them before the rats get to them.
0: Yeah, that's right. They'll drop on the ground and go to waste or, yes, things you need.
1: Rats are particularly partial
0: they
1: to
0: are.
1: Nuts. They like them for some reason. And
0: It's really weird how they would like that particular nut above all the others. I mean, would they like cashew nuts the same or anything like that? But they
1: will go
0: like
1: for fruit, but no, they do like the
0: walnuts. Interesting, dear
1: boy.
0: They
1: don't like almonds.
0: No, that's really strange, isn't it?
1: You got a different nemesis there. They're called the white sulfur-crested cockatoo.
0: Oh, yeah, well, that's another one. Mm.
1: The mad battle every year to beat them to them.
0: Yep, yeah, that's right. Yes, yes. And, of course, a lot of the time they don't actually use them. They just break them off and throw them on the ground a little.
1: Well, they go for them while they're still mostly green, unfortunately, which means it's because they've been sampling them at that stage. There's nothing left for us
0: that's
1: humans
0: right.
1: afterward.
0: Yeah, which is a nuisance.
1: Which is a bit of a nuisance.
0: But then we've got to share our planet with the animals. They were here before us and they'll be here after us, so...
1: We have no choice.
0: No, we have no choice. They're around and we've got to look after them as much as ourselves, so...
1: I don't mind so much the ones that are meant to be here. It's the ones that aren't meant to be
0: here. Oh, well, that's right, the introduced species.
1: Shall we mention mouse plagues?
0: No, we'll leave that out, I think. Mouse plagues might be something we don't need to talk about.
1: Well, we probably won't get them, but...
0: No.
1: Yes, I've been seeing some very interesting things on the morning news about sort of plagues in South Australia.
0: That's right, yes.
1: People ankle deep in the little beggars.
0: That's right. And I've been hearing a lot on the Country Hour when I listened to that after the 12 o'clock news on the ABC. And there's a lot of farmers talking about the mouse plague.
1: It reminds me of the one in the mid-70s where we were basically once again ankle deep in the little beggars.
0: That's right.
1: But that year we had a big downpour of rain and it drowned half of them.
0: Which is a naughty thing to say, but it's good that they did it.
1: They're not meant to be here.
0: They're not meant to be here, that's right. Yeah, mices are not meant to be here, yes.
1: No mices.
0: No mices at all.
1: We've got a bad track record when it comes to bringing things to this country that seemed like a good idea at the time.
0: You could say that.
1: We didn't deliberately bring mice. They just happened to come with a cargo. But
0: that's right, yeah.
1: Prickly pear and blackberry and cane toads and all the other things that shouldn't be here.
0: Yes, when you're on the... when you catch the train from... Because I catch the train from Balan on the Ballarat line.
1: Oh, yes.
0: And coming down the... They're not meant to be here, that's right, yeah. Mices are not meant to be here, yes.
1: No mices.
0: No mices at all.
1: We've got a bad track record when it comes to bringing things to this country that seemed like a good idea at the time.
0: You could say that.
1: We didn't deliberately bring mice. They just happened to come with a cargo. But
0: that's right, yeah.
1: Prickly pear and blackberry and cane toads and all the other things that shouldn't be here.

0: covered in the what was the first one you said? The first cactus?
1: Prickly pear. Yeah, wheel cactus and down there probably.
0: Everywhere, yep, yep.
1: Big round little grey ones.
0: Little baby ones popping up everywhere.
1: Yeah, well, I've noticed.
0: The fruit is quite nice.
1: Oh, you can eat the fruit.
0: You can eat the fruit off the prickly pear, but yes, they're just growing wild there and nobody seems to keep an eye on them. They just go ballistic.
1: There are a few groups up around Loddon because I've actually been talking with the park rangers lately.
0: Right.
1: There are a few cactus warrior groups up around Mount Coorong and around Inglewood that go out and deliberately remove them when they see them. If I'm out and about and I see a small plant, I usually have a shovel of some description and I can dig them out and get rid of them.
0: Right, okay. So once you dig them out, they'll just die?
1: Well, you put them somewhere where it can't take root again.
0: Yeah, right, okay. So move
1: it put it up on a pile of sticks or something because unfortunately the nature of most Opuntias, i.e. prickly pear,
0: that's right.
1: Of the pad hits the ground, it'll set root.
0: It'll set root, yeah. Because it doesn't have to come from where the root was actually pulled out of the ground. It'll come from some other part, So you can stick them up on top of a pile of sticks or on top of a rock.
1: Dead tree trunk or something like that so they desiccate and dry out and die.
0: And don't regrow,
1: That's the only way you can get rid of the stuff.
0: Interesting, isn't it?
1: Yeah. Well, Mount Tarangara around Castlemaine over Malden used to be covered in wheel cactus.
0: Oh, did it?
1: And they've exterminated
0: slowly,
1: most of it.
0: Yeah, slowly got it out. Yeah. Is there any spray that can be used on it if they spray them or is it best to dig it out?
1: Most of those cactus-like things have thick skins which are fairly impervious to poisoning.
0: So the only
1: answer is really to dig them out.
0: Yeah. So if you went on a trip to actually desecrate a whole area of them, you'd need to put them on a truck or in a trailer or something and take them right away and get rid of
1: them. There is an injection, because most of the cactus warriors have a knapsack with an injector attachment on it, which they inject poison into the plant.
0: Oh, you've got to push it through the skin on the outside.
1: Because the skins, as I said, are very impervious. We're talking about a desert plant.
0: Yes, exactly. That's right. Yes. So they're very impervious to anything, like animals getting onto them, bite into them and things like that. Yeah.
1: I'm pretty well familiar with the prickly pear because I did a university thesis on it. So.
0: Right, okay.
1: And therefore its history and destruction as well.
0: Yes.
1: Which... Like anything, you leave it unkept and don't keep an eye on it. It will take over.
0: It will take over, yes.
1: And did.
0: That's right, yes. Yeah.
1: And there's about 7 or 8 species you commonly see, which people just blanket call prickly pear.
0: Right, okay, yeah. Oh, good. All right, well, it's almost time for the news.
1: Yeah, not far off.
0: Not far off at all. And then after that, I shall come back with some news of my own and then some more music, of course.
1: Sounds delightful.
0: Sounds good. All right. Well, you can go back to what are you up to out there?
1: I am digitally remastering recordings by Duke Ellington at the moment.
0: Oh, okay. Fabulous. Fabulous Duke Ellington. Amazing.
1: All done from original 78s.
0: Yep. Excellent. All right. Here's the news coming up. No, it's not. Another 10 seconds. Yeah. Getting ahead of myself. Getting too excited. Getting carried away by the time.
1: Getting carried away. Carried well, better, away, carried better to be early than late.
0: That's right, yes. All right, thanks, Darren.
1: Thanks, mate.
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3: Devoy. New safety features designed to protect children have been rolled out by gaming platform Roblox. Users under the age of 16 will be automatically assigned to a kids or select account, which limits access to games and communication based on age. Chief Safety Officer Matt Kaufman says parental controls are also being expanded.
4: Parents can block and approve games for their child. And of course, they can manage communications and friend settings. These accounts are a starting line for parents. This way, parents can feel more confident knowing Roblox Kids and Roblox Select accounts have age-appropriate settings in place from the start.
3: It comes after eSafety issued Roblox with a legally enforceable transparency notice amid concerns online games were being used by sexual predators to groom children and by extremist groups to radicalise young people. Food Bank Victoria's Plus One Serve truck is providing easier access for university students to fresh produce. The food charity says time, cost and sometimes a lack of equipment means students often turn to less healthy options. Just 5% report eating 5 vegetable servings daily. The truck is serving Monash University students today. The charity's Katie Fisher has told National Radio News education is just as important as the food itself.
5: If students have access to produce and they have the

0: food literacy skills being developed, so recipe cards and online tutorials on how to prepare fruit and vegetables. If they have that access and that literacy available, the assumption is that they will consume more produce.
1: 32 new paramedics and 35 new firefighters will be deployed in the ACT in a bid to boost the number of first responders. The announcement comes after a review of the ACT ambulance service last year found chronic understaffing. The Tasmanian Premier says he's been in touch with the federal government after travel funding was pulled from the parents of a Victoria Cross recipient. Corporal Cameron Baird was awarded Australia's highest military honour in 2014, almost a year after he died while serving in Afghanistan. For more than a decade, the Commonwealth has funded flights for his parents, Doug and Kay Baird, to attend community events around the country on his behalf. Yesterday, it was revealed that funding had been scrapped. Premier Jeremy Rockliffe says Corporal Baird's legacy should never be diminished by budget decisions. A new report has found Australian taxpayers could be missing out on billions of dollars a year while wealthy landowners benefit. Think tank Prosper Australia says the Albanese government's fifth budget attempted to reshape tax settings in favour of owner-occupiers, but neglected to address a deep unfairness in housing policy. It says changes to state and territory zoning laws were giving away $11 billion a year in windfall gains to property owners. 18-year-old Bianca Adler has become the youngest Australian to scale Mount Everest. She reached the summit this morning about 11 hours after leaving camp and is now on her way back down. It was Bianca's second attempt at reaching the summit. She was forced to abandon her first climb 400 metres from the top due to adverse weather. Turning to sport, in cricket, Mitch Marsh has fallen just short of a century as the Lucknow Supergiants went down to the Rajasthan Royals in the Indian Premier League. Marsh scored 96 before being run out as the Supergiants posted 220 runs. The Royals reached the target with 7 wickets and 5 balls to spare. The loss means the Supergiants won't make the IPL playoffs.
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4: And the Phoenix FM weather station is telling me it's 13.7. That's the inside one. And the outside bomb is telling us 13.9. So close again. It's clouded over a fair bit right now, but there's no more sunny today, I don't think. Might be a little bit through every now and then, but yeah, a lot of cloud around. So that's today, and tomorrow we have, let's see, 5 overnight, 17 as a top with no rain. Friday, mostly sunny, 4 to 17 with no rain. Saturday, partly cloudy, 6 to 17 with no rain. And Sunday, a possible shower, 8 to 18 with maybe a millimetre of rain. So, yeah, could be a little bit more rain coming our way. All right, it is 5 past 11 right now, so I'm going to get back to some music. And we have, let's see what we got here. Nobody Does It Better with Marina Berry and the Ian Rich Orchestra, followed by Deed I Do, Peggy Lee, My Funny Valentine, Sammy Davis Jr., and I Loves You, Porgy from Nina Simone. I hope you enjoy these.

0: And that was, of course, Nina Simone with I Love You Porgy. It is 18 minutes past 11. 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And we are the voice of your community. Temperature, they're telling me, well, it's telling me the little station here, 13.7 still. And, yeah, it's not going to be a very warm day. 17 is a top. Hopefully the sun comes back a bit, which is always nice. But anyway, it is what it is and we can't change it, so we've got to put up with it all. It's nearly time to let our sponsors have their say and then I'll have a little bit news from Star Observer and a few other things out there. The Distinctive Options team are arriving for their program after I finish at 12, of course. After the news, they'll be in to do their program. And then when they finish, we'll have a well-being program for an hour at 1:30. And then Hazza will be in with Art FX. After Hazza, Earth Matters, followed by That's What I Call Science. Creating Connections and Sports Roundup with John Pearce and Richard Jones. The Multicultural Program at 6 with Chris, Sandra and Miriam. Brettley back with Aussie Trove at 8, and then Never Lose Your Shadow with Digby Banks at 9. 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
8: And thank you, as usual, to our wonderful sponsors. It is 24 minutes past 11 right now, and I've got a little Grace Jones is having a birthday today too, if anybody is interested in that. It's, I don't know what age she's turning, but I just got a message to say it's her birthday today. Now, a 31-year-old man has been charged with first-degree murder over the fatal stabbing of a 19-year-old transgender University of Washington student, Juniper Blessing, in Seattle earlier this month. Christopher Michael Lay was formally charged on Monday in connection with the death of the 19-year-old student who was found dead in a laundry room of an off-campus apartment complex on May the 10th. Prosecutors allege he acted with premeditated intent and stabbed Blessing more than 40 times. Ah, goodness me, it's never ending. And Tasmanian Premier rejects calls for anti-trans group to weaken anti-discrimination laws. Extremely concerning, Chris Minns slammed over Trump like biological differences. What's going on with these people? Mardi Gras drops 2026 Pride Month lineup. Après Gras, Lady Hawk, Sissy Ball and more. And Texas Hospital announced detransition clinic amid ongoing trans health restrictions. And, of course, you probably all read about the UK pledges trans-inclusive conversion therapy ban in King's Speech. Delta delivers best Eurovision result for Australia in a decade. And Iran is demanding no pride flags be flown at the World Cup, including at the official pride match. Great. Spain ranked as Europe's most best country for LGBTQIA plus rights. Now, what's this Iran thing? Of course, the 2026 World Cup is facing mounting controversy after Iranian football officials formally demanded restrictions on pride flags and protest banners during matches involving Iran. The request has intensified concern among LGBTQIA plus fans and human rights groups, particularly ahead of the designated pride match set to take place in Seattle during the tournament. FIFA has yet to announce publicly respond to the demands, which has come just weeks before the World Cup begins across the United States, Canada and Mexico. World Cup organisers in Seattle are continuing preparations for the June 26 clash between Iran and Egypt at Seattle's Lumen Field, despite growing uncertainty over whether pride symbols could become a major point of conflict during the tournament. The Football Federation of the Islamic Republic of Iran has reportedly presented FIFA with a list of 10 conditions surrounding Iran's participation, including demands that only officially recognised national flags be permitted inside the stadiums during Iran's matches. If accepted, the move would effectively ban pride rainbow flags alongside opposition banners and political protest symbols. Interesting stuff. I want, and demand, yes. Yeah, so very, very interesting stuff going on around the world. Wonder where it'll all end, but yes. It's just going to go on and on, I would imagine. Texas Children's Hospital in Houston will establish what has been described as the first detransition clinic for transgender youth in the United States as part of a legal settlement with the Texas Attorney General and the U.S. Department of Justice. The settlement requires the hospital to pay U.S. $10 million to the state of Texas and discontinue gender-affirming treatments for minors, including puberty blockers and hormone therapy. According to Texas Attorney General Ken Paxton, the clinic will provide multidisciplinary care to patients who were subjected to gender transition procedures, with services offered free for the first 5 years. The hospital additionally agreed to no longer provide youth with puberty blockers, hormonal therapy or surgery that helps them align with their gender identity, Paxton's office said. Today is a monumental day in the fight to stop the radical transgender movement, Paxton said in a statement. This historic settlement reflects an institutional and fundamental cultural shift away from the radical gender ideology. Scary. Scary stuff. And let's see, what have we got in Q News? Anything thrilling there? Queer Club Southern Lights come together and do their bit and donate. Some photos from the Bush Dance at Chill Out in 2026. Victorian government gives $1.6 million in grants to LGBTQIA plus groups. And Eagle Leather gives update as future of the building goes up for sale. So there you go. That's about all the news that I've got here today. So I think it might be time for a little bit more music. What have we got? Have a look here. What have we got? What Are You Doing for the Rest of Your Life? From Mel Torme. Closest Thing to Crazy from Joanna Eden. Body and Soul, Sarah Vaughan. My Heart Stood Still, Perry Como. And Have I Told You Lately from Rachel Morrison. Hope you enjoy these songs as well.

That was Rachel Morrison with Have I Told You Lately. It is now 11:49, Rainbow Radio on Phoenix FM 106.7. And the voice of your community is Phoenix FM, of course. So, the Distinctive Options team are waiting in the wings. Let's see what the weather's doing. The temperature has gone up to 15.5 degrees. It's very cloudy, but there's a little bit of wind around too by the look of it. I can see out the weather window, but it is what it is. We can't change it, of course. We've got to do what, put up with what we get. And, yeah, a little bit chilly sometimes, so you can easily rug up, put an extra jumper on or a coat or something like that and keep yourself warm. Keep yourself hydrated, of course, is one of the main things that a lot of people don't do. And I know when I'm out with a lot of friends, they find it difficult to keep drinking fluid all the time. And, you know, a cup of tea or coffee is not actually good fluid. You should be drinking some more water because our bodies are made up of quite a bit of water, so we need to keep that going. And when we perspire, of course, we get rid of some of that water. So we need to keep our fluid intake up properly, not just coffee and tea or beer and sherry and wine and stuff. Just drink some water as well. Anyway, that's my health message for the day. Now, I was talking to Darren before and we were talking about inoculations, of course, and vaccinations. It's always good to keep up to date with those. Check out what's available for you. And I know sometimes a lot of people don't like injections or needles of any sort, but it's easy to look away when the nurse is coming to do it or the doctor's coming to do it and steel yourself knowing you're going to have one and you can usually get through it if you get yourself sort of mindset that it's not going to hurt, it's going to do you good. That's all we've got to think about, that inoculations do us good. And I've had quite a few injections over the last few years, but that's what happens when you get ill, and we're fortunate we can get them done these days. A lot of time, Darren was saying about the old-fashioned hypodermic syringes that, you know, took 2 hands to hold them up almost, but they were quite large ones. But anyway, that's all changed over the years and they've become a lot better now, which is good. Excellent stuff, yeah. Right, now I'm going to play another couple of tunes till I leave here. Where are we? Sorry, I put the CD away now. Found it again. All right, let's have a couple of songs we've got. We'll get that one out of there. Come on. Out you come. There we go. That one's out. We'll put this one in. And we'll see what we've got. Let's have a look. We have Ain't Misbehaving with Louis Armstrong and also Imagination with Ella Fitzgerald. I think we'll play those two. All right, hope you enjoy these two before I head out of here at midday and the Distinctive Options team come in.

Poseidon, what love, you're inflating, you that I'm thinking of, Miss Haven, oh dear, oh dear. Like Jack Horner, in a corner, don't go to no, and I don't care, all your kisses, white waiting for Billy.

0: And it was the fabulous Ella Fitzgerald with Imagination. That's it, yes. All right, it's time for the news.
1: See you later, everybody. Bye.
2: This 220 cases of diphtheria reported across multiple jurisdictions. Diphtheria is a highly contagious bacterial disease which can cause death. Authorities are working to vaccinate people in remote communities across the Northern Territory, South Australia, Western Australia and Queensland. Mr Butler says the outbreak is the worst in Australia since records began.
3: We've been recording case numbers nationally for about 35 years, and this, by a very big distance, is the biggest outbreak of diphtheria we've ever seen. It's about 30 times the average number of diphtheria cases that we've seen over the last 5 years or so. So it's a very, very concerning outbreak.
2: Israel's foreign ministry says it has detained 430 people who were on board the global Samud flotilla. 11 Australians were among those attempting to transport humanitarian aid to Gaza. The flotilla was intercepted by Israeli forces off the coast of Cyprus yesterday. A new study has found one in three students on regional medical placements feel isolated. Peter Hislop reports.
4: The study involving medical students across 19 Australian universities found a lack of financial or overall support during their clinical placements. The study recommends universities prioritise students with a rural background for regional placements and implementing orientation programs. Supervisor Dr. Levi Oswagu told National Radio News mentorship is an important aspect.
5: When they are treated properly and they feel like they belong here, they are more likely to come back here to work as clinicians.
4: Researchers say government funding could be expanded to cover the hidden costs of rural life.
2: The family of a man who was murdered in Western New South Wales in 1995 are pleading for answers. Paul Murray's body was found 2 kilometres from his campsite north of Lightning Ridge more than a month after he was last seen. His cause of death has never been determined. The reward for information which leads to the conviction of those responsible has today been increased to $1 million. Mr. Murray.

0: His brother, Simon, says his family has been asking for answers for 31 years.
1: And I'm reaching out and sincerely wanting to connect with those people in the Lightning Ridge area and the surrounding districts. Should you have any information at all, and that includes rumours, through the course of these many decades, now's the time to move forward.
0: An inquiry into the ecological and cultural significance of dingoes is underway in New South Wales. It will consider the genetic status of dingoes, their ecological role and the management of them in national parks, as well as the species' cultural significance among First Nations communities. Submissions will be accepted until the 17th of July. And a novel described as a love letter to food and adventure has won the International Booker Prize. Taiwan Travelogue is a fictional translation of a rediscovered memoir based on two women's culinary tour across Japan-controlled Taiwan in the 1930s. Is the first novel translated from Mandarin Chinese to win the International Booker Prize. Turning to sport, Adelaide United goalkeeper Ilona Melag has been named in the Matildas squad for the first time. Coach Joe Motomuro has named a 24-player squad for two upcoming friendlies against Mexico. Sam Kerr will lead the team, with Ellie Carpenter expected to play her 100th international match and Caitlin Ford her 150th.
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4: Today, Wednesday, the 20th of May, max minimum is 5, max is 11, sunny, feels like 13, mostly sunny, zero chance of rain. Thursday, the 21st of May, 17 degrees, min is 4, 1%, 1 chance of rain. Friday, the 2nd of May, 16 maximum. Minimum is 7, 1% chance of rain. Saturday, the 23rd of May, max is 16. Minimum is 8, 3% chance of rain. Sunday, the 24th of May, max is 16 degrees. Minimum is 8, 19 chance of rain.
5: Good afternoon. It's 12:05. And you know what that means? It's time for the steady rack, powered by distinctive options, where disability has no limits in life. A big thank you, as always, to Max Primer for his radio programming program. I'm James, and joining me in the studio is Mel, Melanie, and Betty. And behind the panel is Mel and Betty, and behind the panel is Samara. We've got an epic program coming your way. Let's get it started with Long Way to the Top, sung by AC/DC.

0: song choices there to kickstart our show. So, Becky, would you like to read out what songs we just had play?
1: Top.
0: So, Long Way to the Top. No. Kingdom of Fear.
1: Okay.
0: And then we had Flame Tree.
1: Okay.
0: Thanks, Becky.
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0: don't stop.
1: Don't stop.
0: Believing.
1: Mm-hmm.
0: Yep. And then we had Hotel California.
1: Hotel California.
0: And then Austin. Thanks, Becky.
2: Bendigo Council is doing a gonna have an upgrade for the Bendigo Mall. If you're wondering, got some information about that. The Match Magdalene Hargraves Mall is one of the cusp of the biggest transformation since the pedestrian makeup was unveiled in 1982. Bendigo Council has the floated reopening the mall to traffic in the hope of drawing people back to the bell-guarded space that has already been subject of one of the controversial $7 million upgrade in the early 2010s and the longest list of smaller changes. But why was the road closed off in the first place, and would the $5,000 needed to be worth undoing any of the millions of dollars sunk into the space over 44 years? In the 1970s, push to the block traffic begins. Research showed that shutting the cars out of the mall appeared to have been widely popular with the public in the 1970s, which may come as a surprising modern residents accustomed to the heated debates about city centres parking issues.

Nearly 70% of people surveyed in the 1979 said the pedestrian mall was a good idea. Cancelled documents from the period show. At the time, Bendigo's cancel is consultants of thought shutting off traffic to help the business concerned about the merging of our outer suburb shopping centres.

Perhaps the mere fact the mole was indeed in the first place hinted a problem that would only get worse as time went on. As early 1980s, consumers were taking the business away from traditional shopping strips like Hargrave Street. Time we showed the problem would only get worse as time went on. Bendigo Marketplace and its sea of content car parks opened a few blocks away in the 1990s. The internet changed shopping habits in the years followed. And all the while, the more people moved to the outer suburbs, benefiting the shopping hubs closer to the new homes in cities' centres' expense. The control vessel upgrade. The mall was upgraded in the early 2010s, an attempt to breathe the new life into space critics saw as tired.

0: The recent times, Bendigo Council has done the best to reactivate the mall with big screens, live music, and school holiday Christmas activities, even an ice rink in winter. However, it hasn't stopped the shops from closing in the mall. Certain various reasons, from low foot traffic to crime and high rents. Experience of having mall in Bendigo CBD lasted 44 years, and individuals would decide for themselves whether it was a success or not. It may also be up to them to decide whether it's a proposal road is estimated to cost $5,000 will be worth it.
1: Yeah, it will be interesting if it does go ahead and whether it does help bring some shops back into the CBD, because there's not a lot going on and much incentive to head down there at the moment. There's a lot of shops closing due to, as you said, Mel, crime. Yeah, a lot of online shopping a lot too. So hopefully if they do make the change, it will, yeah, bring back some more businesses. So we are currently, it's 12:40. We are currently sitting at 14 degrees outside. We have some more coming up in our show. James is going to talk about the AFL, give us all the latest updates, and Becky's going to give us a chat about some road safety rules, which will be interesting. So my name's Samara. I'm in the studio with Melanie, James and Becky, and we are the
0: Sandy Rack.
1: Yep. 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

0: Last Thursday night, May 14th, Geelong Cats won by 41 points. Defeated Brisbane Lions 113-76, and the Gabbers Then last Friday night, May 15th, Sydney Swans won by 6 points, defeated Collingwood 81-75 at the SCG. Doctor's Sons won by 25 points, defeated Port Adelaide 98-73 at TIO Stadium in Darwin. Then last Saturday, Adelaide Crows won by 68 points, defeated North Melbourne 133-65 at Adelaide Oval. Melbourne won by 39 points, defeated Hawthorn 120-81 at the MCG. Then last Saturday night, Carlton won by 12 points, defeated Western Bulldogs 74-62 at Marvel Stadium in Melbourne. Then last Sunday, May 17, Fremantle won by 43 points, defeated Essendon 104-61 at the MCG. Central won by 36 points, defeated Richmond 109-73 at Marvel Stadium in Melbourne. And West Tigers Eagles won by 17 points, defeated GWS Giants 88-71 at Optus Stadium in Perth. Then tomorrow night, Thursday night, May 21, Hawthorn versus Adelaide Crows at University of Tasmania Stadium, start at 7:30 p.m. Friday night, May 22, Dreamtime at the G, Richmond versus Essendon at the MCG, start at 7:45 p.m. Fremantle versus St Kilda at Optus Stadium in Perth, start at 8:30 p.m. Saturday, May 23, North Melbourne versus Doctor's Sons at Marvel Stadium in Melbourne, start at 1:15 p.m. Geelong Cats versus Sydney Swans at GMHBA Stadium in Geelong, start at 4:15 p.m. Collingwood versus West Tigers Eagles at the MCG, start at 4:35 p.m. Saturday night, Port Adelaide versus Carlton at Adelaide Oval, start at 7:35 p.m. Sunday, May 24, GWS Giants versus Brisbane Lions at NT Stadium in Sydney, start at 12:30 p.m. Western Bulldogs versus Melbourne at Marvel Stadium in Melbourne, start at 3:15 p.m. And for ladder, Sydney Swans, Fremantle, Geelong Cats, Doctor's Sons, Melbourne, Hawthorn, Brisbane Lions, Adelaide Crows, St Kilda, Western Bulldogs, Collingwood, North Melbourne, GWS Giants, Port Adelaide, West Tigers Eagles, Carlton, Essendon, and Richmond.
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1: Hello, I'm Shannon Kirkwood. A diphtheria vaccination campaign targeting remote Aboriginal communities is part of a national effort to halt the current outbreak. There is one suspected death and more than 220 cases reported across the Top End, Western Australia, South Australia and in Queensland. It is a highly contagious bacterial disease which can cause death. Health authorities say the outbreak is the worst in Australia since records began. Dr. Milena Dalton from the Burnet Institute has told NIRS News the key message is diphtheria is vaccine preventable.
2: Australia does have the tools to stop it spreading further, so now the priority is to make sure that those tools reach the communities that need them most.
1: A group of young startup founders have expressed their disappointment over tax changes in the budget. 40 business owners aged under 40 have published an open letter to the Prime Minister today saying they were ambushed by the decision to cut back the 50% discount on capital gains tax. The group argues it will impact every growing company in Australia. Anthony Albanese says the minimum 30% tax on capital gains is fair. Opposition leader Angus Taylor says introducing this change is just one of the broken promises by the Albanese government.
3: He misled people because 50 times before the last election, he promised that he wasn't going to push through these taxes, and he's pushing them through.
1: New South Wales Premier Chris Minns says he's not been made aware of the return to Australia of more former ISIS-linked brides and their children. It's being reported the remaining group will arrive in Australia as early as next week.
4: If there is to be another cohort returning, the public can expect that New South Wales Police and our security agencies will do what they need to do to keep the public safe, but I'll leave it up to them to make those decisions.
1: It's not known if the women will face charges upon their arrival. Three out of the four brides who returned earlier this month were charged with historic crimes against humanity-related offences. Gardeners are being reminded now is the time to make native bee-friendly choices. Honeymakers and pollinators worldwide are being recognised today as part of World Bee Day. Australia has over 1,700 types of native bees. Most are not honey producers, but perform pollinating and ecosystem maintenance roles. President of the Australian Native Bee Association, Megan Howcroft, has told National Radio News a pesticide-free garden is crucial in attracting native bees.
5: If you've got flowering plants from late winter to all the way through to late autumn, then you're going to support the varying populations of different species that emerge at different times of the year.
1: An 18-year-old Melbourne woman has spoken to her father for the first time after becoming the youngest Australian to scale Mount Everest. Bianca Adler was

0: accompanied by her father Paul part of the way. She reached the summit this morning about 11 hours after leaving camp and is now on her way back down. The pair spoke after her feat.
1: Feel really good, but the weather is really bad.
2: You've done so well. Oh, we're so proud of you, Bink. It's amazing what you've done and so much hard work. It's amazing.
1: Thanks, Dad. I feel really good up here, actually. Like, physically, I feel great.
0: It was her second attempt at reaching the summit. She was forced to abandon her first climb 400 metres from the top due to adverse weather. Turning to sport in tennis, Tristan Skulcade is a step closer to entering the main draw in the French Open. The Australian won his qualifier in three sets this morning. Storm Hunter also won her match. The Grand Slam gets underway next week. And Arsenal has ended its 22-year Premier League title drought.
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5: Today, Wednesday, the 20th of May, min is 5, max is 11 degrees, sunny, feels like 13, mostly sunny, zero chance of rain. Thursday, the 21st of March, 17 degrees, minimum is 4, 1% chance of rain. Friday, the 22nd of May, max is 16, min is 7. One chance of rain. Saturday the 23rd of May, max is 16, minimum is 8. 3% chance of rain. Sunday the 24th of May, max is 16 degrees, min is 8, 19% chance of rain.

0: Thanks, Becky. So that one was Fading Like a Flower?
1: Mm-hmm. Yeah.
0: Then we had Losing My Religion.
1: Yeah.
0: And Like a Virgin.
1: Like a Virgin.
0: Yes, I can hear some music in my headphones. I'm not too sure where that's coming from. I'm not sure if it's coming through on the radio as well. So, Becky, you have been working on some of your skills when you come to distinctive options, and one of them is being road safety. Mm. So Becky would like to share some of her safety advice. So, Becky, what do you do before you cross the road? You don't know. You were telling me earlier what you got to do. Do you need to stop?
1: Yeah.
0: You don't stop. Don't you normally stop when you get to the traffic lights?
1: That's not a sign. It's a chicken cross the road.
0: What was that?
1: Another A is a chicken cross the road.
0: Oh, we're telling jokes. So, do we normally stop and look both ways before we cross the road, Becky?
1: So you go through it.
0: All right. Did you want to tell your listeners about what you worked on today, about the road safety, or did you not want to talk about it now, Becky?
1: So you can cross the road, laying eggs.
0: Okay. All right. Well, we might come back to that story another time. All right. Thanks, Becky.

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4: 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Up next, we have Robin from all of us here at 106.7 Phoenix FM. Enjoy the rest of your week. You've been listening to Melanie, Betty, Samara, and myself, James, and we are the CD Rack.
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6: Supercalifragilisticexpialidocious, even though the sound of it is something quite atrocious. If you say it loud enough,

0: backwards, which is docious alley expiastic fragicali rupus. But that's going a bit too far, don't you think?
1: Indubitably.
0: So when the cat has got your tongue, there's no need for dismay.
1: Hear it.
0: Just summon up this word, and then you've got a lot to say. But better use it carefully, or it can change your life.
1: For example?
0: Yes?
1: One night I said it to me girl, and now me girl's me wife. Wow. And a lovely thing she is, too.
2: She's
3: supercalifragilisticexpialidocious. 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

0: Hello, welcome to Wellbeing. I'm Guy Murphy. Today my guest is globally recognised researcher from the University of Newcastle and Hunter Medical Research Institute, Professor Michael Breakspear, specialising in computational neuroscience, brain imaging and translational neurotechnology. And today we'll be talking about integrating AI into routine mental health care, specifically in relation to his recent paper, How AI Could Reshape the Future of Mental Health Care. Thank you for joining me on the show today, Michael.
1: Thank you, Guy, for having me here.
0: If you had to explain the key takeaways of this paper to someone outside of neuroscience, what would you emphasise?
1: Well, I think everybody, or nearly everybody in society today, recognises the massive changes that we've seen in the last few years from AI, particularly what we call generative AI, and that's things like ChatGPT, DeepSeek. These are chatbots, as well as generative AI for text to image and text to video. And unfortunately, even though these technologies can produce incredible images, they also produce what's called AI slop. And that is often used as a deep fake and other things. So what we did in this paper is take, the whole legacy of AI as it was traditionally used up until a few years ago, and then focused on these new technologies, ChatGPT, chatbots, and other breakthrough technologies. And we asked the question, how can these be deployed into mental health in a way that helps people? And what are the risks and what are the ethical issues that this deployment raises?
0: How might AI or digital environments influence human well-being at a neurological level?
1: Well, they can influence neurological well-being in a number of ways. If we look at the positive aspects, we could say for people who are isolated, who maybe cannot easily access mental health care, we do know that health chatbots, properly curated, can provide a healthy medium for people to talk about their problems or interact about their problems. Ironically, or maybe not, that if people are in trials, don't know that they're interacting with a chatbot, they can feel heard, and they get answers that are just as good as human answers, if not better, on standard psychological tests of how you should respond to someone who's talking about their mental health. So that's a way that can enhance mental health and brain health. As well, a lot of us wear wearables. For example, I've got a Garmin watch. People wear Apple watches. And in a certain type of use, step count, sleep health, these can be helpful for people. They can encourage healthy lifestyle practices. And they can provide a health readout that you simply can't get if you're only going to see your doctor every 6 months or once a year. You're getting a snapshot, where these can provide a healthy real-time sort of feedback. I think there's a whole lot of other ways that we could talk about healthy aspects of digital technologies. Obviously, we've seen kids get sort of addicted to screens, addicted to gaming. People can also get overly focused on their health readouts from wearables and can get quite anxious about them. In theory, and this is something that we discuss, well, not in theory because it has happened internationally, people can be interacting with chatbots that don't have good safety guardrails, and these can become quite harmful or provide harmful advice. So this is the sort of negative aspect. And that's why I think it's really important that we as a community evaluate these technologies and make sure they're deployed in a way that's healthy for everybody.
0: Absolutely. And I just want to come back to, you mentioned the quality of responses, for example, the comparison between the responses that you get from an AI chatbot as opposed to a human being. What's the assessment of that quality based on?
1: Well, there are standard psychological metrics of how you should respond in a health setting to somebody who's talking about their concerns. And so people were given, health professionals were given a short vignette from a patient, and those vignettes were also given to chatbots. These were not ChatGPT. These were generative AI, so they were chatbots, but they were curated to be mental health chatbots. And then the responses of both the health professionals and the chatbots were randomised and blind, and people rated them. And so those blinded raters actually rated some of the chatbots better than the humans. That was often because the responses were shorter, more focused, and in many ways they did align more quickly with psychological principles. Now, it's important to point out that these were one-off, so prompt and response. What we raise in our paper is, of course, a key part of psychological care is the dialogue, the narrative, the storytelling, the feeling of being heard. Yeah. And these are multi-turn, you know, often many weeks or even months of reciprocal exchange. And in that area, we know that chatbots don't do as well as humans. They go off task. And that's where some of the risks can come in as well.
0: Can AI move us beyond subjective self-report measures of well-being toward more dynamic real-time indicators?
1: Oh, without a doubt, you know, subjective measures are quite helpful to a point. A lot of the rating scales that we do are subjective. They're either rated by the patient themselves. For example, ADHD is a patient-rated symptom score. Or they can be rated by the clinician after the interview. There's a combination. But the multiple problems with that. First of all, it's a snapshot while you're in a room with a clinician. It's not really representative of how you might be 3 o'clock on a Thursday afternoon or first thing on a Sunday morning. So AI can sample the experience of people out in the wild, and that's incredibly potentially important. Questionnaires can also be biased. So we've known for years that people tend to underrepresent their alcohol use when asked by a doctor. You know, there's a stigma operating there. And they tend to be more accurate with a patient rating form. And maybe they'll be more accurate again if they had an app and they were able to actually look at how much alcohol they're drinking. And link it maybe to how they're feeling. So if you drink 3 or 4 drinks in the evening, you're going to have a bad night's sleep. And a wearable with an AI will tell you that. So maybe if you've been trying to improve your sleep and you realise 4 nights of the week I sleep well, 3 nights of the week I get on the beers and then I have a terrible sleep, I should drink less. So this is a way of moving outside of the clinic into everyday experience. And whether it's mental health or physical health, they're both linked. So increasing the sample depth, if you like, of people's experience, and then curating the health information to what's actually going on in their lives.
0: Well, I guess you just have a more accurately reflective idea of the full picture of someone's health, right?
1: If you do that. And if you start a medication, for example, or a psychological therapy, you want to see if it's working. So you need a baseline data, which you could get, and then you could follow people. You could look at their mood in the morning, look at their sleep. You could look at how active they are, how many tweets they're making, how many conversations they're responding to. And this is going to be a lot better than just going and seeing your doctor who says, how have you been feeling? You know? So these are the sort of opportunities.
0: Can AI identify early warning signs of burnout or anxiety at the level of brain or behaviour patterns?
1: Well, definitely. I mean, for example, for a while we've known that if we're stressed, it changes our speech and that can be detected. So if you're getting persistently stressed and you've got AI that's you've turned on that it can hear your voice, it could hear that your voice is getting stressed. It could look at your sleep. It could look at social interactions, heart rate. It could ask you how you feel 3 or 4 times a day. You know, a little ping, random sampling, we call that, random experiential sampling. And then you'd begin to get a feel of how people are faring. We used to, well, we still do sometimes ask people to keep a mood diary. So they record their mood 2 or 3 times a day. But a lot of people don't want to carry around a diary and they get demotivated. Well, a simple app linked to your phone or your watch, as long as it's not too frequent, could be helpful. You don't want people getting pinged 5 or 6 times a day because that becomes very disruptive and anxiety-provoking. So it's just got to get the balance right. But maybe it's just doing something in the background and it's not interrupting your everyday life at all. And that would be the best, really.
0: Yeah, absolutely. So you know, you've mentioned wearables a few times. So, for example, the Garmin watch that you've got, does that already have an AI? Is it one of those? Is it one of the ones that we've discussed, or is it Garmin?
1: It's an old-fashioned discriminative AI looking at patterns.
0: Yeah.
1: So, for example, when it can tell the difference between me walking, riding, swimming, and classify. That's the old classification of AI.
0: Okay.
1: But that's in just about everything that we use. That doesn't use generative AI. It doesn't have a chat bot built in. So that would have to be another part of the ecosystem.
0: Yeah.
1: You know, when we pop open our laptops, we've got a camera. I mean,
0: yeah,
1: the camera's turned on and we know that facial expression, eye movements,
0: yep,
1: these all hold indicators of people's mental health well-being. So there would be an example, if you felt comfortable, of allowing AI to sample your daily life and yep, see how you're going. And maybe, for example, if you've gone on medication for ADHD, it'll be really helpful. It could really detect the difference between you getting distracted, the number of apps you're going on, versus staying focused. It's pretty easy to detect when, not pretty easy, it's possible to have the camera tell you whether you're reading or looking at Facebook.
0: Yeah.
1: Very different eye movements.
0: Yeah. Is the idea to work generative AI into wearables, or is that something that's not really...
1: Oh, no, it would be into the ecosystem, if you like. So wearables would be doing what they're currently doing, but maybe in the same app there would be a large language model that you can interact with.
0: Yeah.
1: Whatever. You could answer questions, you could talk to it, you could have psychological therapy with it if you wanted to. And, of course, a lot of it is we're writing into large language models or chatbots, but it can do speech to text. So it's very easy now you could just talk to it and it could talk back. I mean, many people have seen examples of that on the internet. So it can be speech to speech.
0: You're listening to Wellbeing. My guest today is Professor Michael Breakspeare, and today we're talking about integrating AI into routine mental health care. One thing I've seen on the internet is, people asking, you know, ChatGPT, for instance, things about their daily life, and they kind of get this advice that's it's not maybe critical enough. I don't know if that's the right word, but it's...
1: Yeah, no, it's a good word.
0: Yeah, because sometimes it seems like they're kind of just going along with whatever the...
1: Mm-hmm.
0: Do you know what I mean?
1: So you've raised two really important points there. First of all, chatbots can hallucinate. So they don't give factual information. They learn a lot of data and they have a bit of a dice in them that randomly puts together the most likely links. So if you ask a generic chatbot for 5 papers on the topic of AI, 3 of them might never have existed. But you can have these hybrid chatbots that will actually do a fact check and only report papers that did exist and only take evidence from those papers. But that's not what you're getting with a large language model that you've just downloaded from the internet. You're getting a chatbot which is making a lot of errors.
0: Mm.
1: I think the other thing you're alluding to is their bias towards being nice, positive, affirmative. And you can, if you're in a dialogue, this is called prompt engineering, you can tell it to be more critical.
0: Okay.
1: So you can engineer the tone and the style of your responses, and that'll change the way it interacts with you. But if you don't do that, it'll tend just to be nice. And there's 2 reasons for that. A lot of the training data, believe it or not, people being quite nice to each other. So it learns to be nice.
0: Okay.
1: It's not necessarily what you might believe when you look at the internet, because some people aren't very nice at all. Some very important people in the world at the moment are quite nasty.
0: Yep.
1: But on the whole, behind that, there's a lot of nice human interactions, but they're also engineered to be a bit more nice.
0: Mm.
1: And there's 2 reasons for that. One, well, if you're selling a chatbot, you probably want it to err on being nice, right?
0: Yeah.
1: You don't want to, don't want a good morning, how are you guy? I'm good, thanks.
0: Yeah.
1: How are you, chatbot? Oh, well, not as good as you. But also if you're selling it, there's the commercial imperative. If you've got 2 and one's being really nice about you, like, you're looking pretty good today, Michael, and the other one's saying...
0: You look horrible.
1: Yeah, if you've been you know, a bit short on clothing advice lately, you'll go for the former. We know people are... You know, of course, we like things to be nice to us on the whole.
0: Yeah.
1: And that can be helpful, but it's not always helpful. If people are just getting encouraged and appraised and endorsed... that's not the full repertoire of a therapeutic interaction.
0: Mm.
1: So I always tell mine to be critical and factual, and that helps. But even that means you still have to fact check everything.
0: Yeah, okay. And does that, you know, that's a significant amount of load for the AI, or is that like a big, you know, that requires a lot of work to get it to do that, or?
1: Not really.
0: Okay.
1: A couple of interactions. You can tell your chatbot that it's wrong, that you want it to be, like, more critical. And it, in a chat, it captures the history of that chat.
0: Yeah.
1: So it's not just starting from scratch every time. And so it'll incorporate the feedback that you give it.
0: And... do you think AI could help personalise resilience building strategies for individuals?
1: Oh, I mean, resilience is such a complicated question, isn't it? I mean, to be resilient, it's a life history question, you know. It's something that starts early in life. We're getting the balance right between rupture and repair, we call it.
0: Yep.
1: So allowing people to make mistakes, but making them comfortable and helping them repair. If you get too much rupture and not enough repair, then that's a very harmful way of bringing up. If you don't get enough rupture, if there's always repair immediately, you don't learn to experience the ups and downs of life. That's it in a oversimplified nutshell.
0: Mm.
1: That's not something you can easily start over again with. But yeah, you can. That's what we do. That's what I do with my patients. You know, like, what helps them, what doesn't help them. This has to be curated to that person's current circumstances, you know. How do they learn to be safe in relationships? How do they learn to be safe in lifestyle choices? How do they unlearn some of the negative filters that people put up, so they see everything as being negative, and this can be harmful for mental health? I don't think AI is a panacea for that. I don't think it's a cure for that, but it could augment proper therapeutic alliance between a clinician and a patient. And then out in the wild, you know, the relationship with AI has to be balanced as well and not overbearing.
0: And what would a truly systems-aware AI intervention for wellbeing look like beyond current chatbots or diagnostics?
1: Well, I think we've just got to fill out what is currently there. You know, it's not being deployed. I mean, as I said, AI scribes are being used by some mental health clinicians. Diagnostics are built into some decision-making trees that are going on already. But the gap between what we could do with current AI and what we are doing is huge. So I don't think we need to look to the future. I think we just look at the now and see what are the opportunities, and that's what we discussed in the paper. What are the opportunities with maybe a little bit more tweaking, like, as I said before, training them on a rich diversity of the human experience and not 10% of it. But otherwise, I think we've got the technology to do better with AI, to improve people's mental health, to improve access to mental health care.
0: Mm. And is there a risk that AI optimizes for stability at the expense of creativity, variability, or human richness?
1: Well, this is really going outside of the mental health frame. This is looking at AI and how does it impact us. You know, there was a great example. Someone asked ChatGPT to write a poem or a song in the style of Nick Cave and sent it in, and Nick Cave gave this beautifully blistering critique of this heartless, soulless mimic of Nick Cave.
0: Oh, he actually did it himself. He said that himself.
1: Yeah, Nick Cave's got a thing called the red hand files that you can ask him. He'll respond. And so someone sent him a chatbot poem of written by Nick Cave, and I think that summarised the relationship between art and artists and AI. It lacks that richness, and it plagiarises often quite clearly, and in other cases more insidiously.
0: Mm.
1: But what you say is it always harmonises towards the mean, so it doesn't explore the fringes of human experience. So it always, whatever you put in comes out a little bit more homogenous, a little bit more average. And if you put it back in, once again, more average again. And there was a paper a few years ago where chatbots were fed the output of chatbots, and then they just collapsed to nothing.
0: Really?
1: So they ended up failing. This was called model failure. And there's a lesson in that, that you need to get enough diversity. I mean, if you look at well-engineered text, it is it's standardised text English. You know, if I read it, it doesn't make errors. Sentence structure is usually quite good. It's very generic. Sentences are very similar in length. There's very, you know, you can ask it. You can, once again, you can say, write this for a, you know, age 10-year-old audience, and it will do that. It'll make the sentences shorter and clearer. Or you could ask it to make it suitable for political, and then it'll change the style again.
0: Yeah.
1: It's often better than, you know, it's not bad text. It would probably be, I mean, English professors could tell you better than I. It might be a 6 out of 10. In a class where some people get 5 out of 10 and more get 7 or 8 out of 10. So it's never beautiful text. And that's what you're talking about, I think, that everything gets homogenised and harmonised, and the sort of rich diversity of human experience doesn't come out in generative AI.
0: Yeah.
1: It can, you know, give you a painting in the style of Salvador Dali of a purple duck drinking a martini at sunset. You could do that. And no one's ever painted that before. But it's pastiche. So it's like a mimicry of Salvador Dali.
0: Yes.
1: And someone's painted a duck, so it'll take the painted ducks and then make them purple.
0: Yeah.
1: Anyway.
0: So I just want to revisit as well. You mentioned that they, you know, kind of had two chatbots have a conversation between themselves, and it
1: multi-turn. Yeah, so A to B to C to D to E. Not just A to B to A to B, but, yeah, like a dialogue.
0: Yep.
1: Like a proper narrative, yeah.
0: Okay.
1: And these tended to collapse. This was a science paper about 2 years ago.
0: Yeah. So when you say collapsing, what does that mean?
1: The sentences got shorter and shorter and simpler until they just stopped producing sentences. I have to go back and reread the paper.
0: It's really interesting.
1: Yeah.
0: Yeah. Okay.
1: The other thing is you can feed different prompts on a similar subject and then update them. And in the end, you'll get an answer that looks very similar across all, you know, 15 different prompts, and iteratively they become very similar. That's what you were talking about before.
0: Yeah, that homogeneity.
1: Homogeneity.
0: Yeah. Okay, interesting. And to finish us up, do you think that AI will ultimately improve or worsen population-level mental well-being? I mean, it's got to be yes, right?
1: I think it'll be... it has potential to improve.
0: Yeah.
1: I think the outcome will depend on, you know, the bigger socio-political state of the world. If we have corporate, profit-driven, top-down use of chatbots, I don't think that will end up being helpful.
0: Yeah.
1: if we have philanthropic and social enterprise driving with clinicians and care as consumers, the AI ecosystem, it'll be helpful. You know, with legislation, with guardrails, as they're called, with humans in the loop, yes, I think it could be quite helpful.
0: Yeah.
1: Every generation we've seen technological breakthroughs that can be harnessed to be helpful. That's why we're, you know, living till old ages, doing better than our humans were doing in Europe at least 500 years ago or 1,000 years ago. But so I do think, like other technologies, it's got a beneficial potential, but I don't think it's going to sidestep the fact that we're living in a corporate greed-driven macroeconomic system. You know, people making $1 billion by betting on war, I read in the paper today. You can't expect AI to cure the human condition, but, you know, there's still enough really good people around that I think on the whole it'll be used beneficially, but that's just my opinion.
0: Yeah. Well, I mean, it sounds like it really will boil down to the, you know, to being thoughtful and being safe and being moderate and being controlled in the implementation of AI.
1: Yeah, and we definitely need investment of government in research to make that happen. It's not just going to happen by magic. Market forces aren't going to lead to AI becoming beneficial for humankind. That's why we have governments. That's why we have funding. Unfortunately, research funding is heavily underbaked in Australia. So if you don't put the money into the ecosystem, you're not going to suddenly magically get better health outcomes from a new technology. It does require ambitious government and private sector employment. But the private sector's not going to jump in a philanthropic way. It will if government also comes to the party.
0: Yeah. That's a wrap for today.
1: Okay, thanks very much,
0: Thanks Guy. Very much for joining me on the program today, Michael. It was a pleasure.
1: Thanks, Guy. Cheers. Thank you.
0: My guest today was Professor Michael Breakspear. Thank you again for joining us on the show. Thank you for listening. I'm Guy Murphy, and all of us at Wellbeing wish you well.

0: This news update is proudly supported by Agnico Eagles Fosterville Gold Mine.
1: And Kirkwood. A funding package is being finalised to combat a diphtheria outbreak. Federal Health Minister Mark Butler says there have now been more than 220 cases of diphtheria reported across multiple jurisdictions. It is a highly contagious bacterial disease. There is one suspected death. Authorities are working to vaccinate people in remote communities across the Northern Territory, South Australia, Western Australia and Queensland. Mr Butler says the outbreak is the worst in Australia since records began.
2: We've been recording case numbers nationally for about 35 years, and this, by a very big distance, is the biggest outbreak of diphtheria we've ever seen. It's about 30 times the average number of diphtheria cases that we've seen over the last 5 years or so. So it's a very, very concerning outbreak.
1: The Coalition has launched a campaign to stand by small business. Speaking at the National Press Club in Canberra today, Tim Wilson says the Stand By Small campaign will involve consultation on a Small Business Act.
3: So it does not matter whether you're in Albany, Adelaide, Ascot Vale or Aspley. If you're a self-starter, the rules will back your success, and we want to hear from you. We will replace Labor's pessimism with Liberal optimism. A nation where the taxpayers are respected. Hard work pays off.
1: The Coalition also wants a new Commonwealth definition of small business. It's in response to the federal budget, which included changes to the capital gains tax, attracting criticism from the startup sector. Memes from small business owners around Australia mocking the Prime Minister as being a new silent partner continue to circulate. Security has ramped up in Beijing today for the summit between Russian President Vladimir Putin and Chinese President Xi Jinping. The Russian leader arrived last night, greeted with a welcome ceremony on the tarmac by Chinese youths waving China and Russia's national flags. The Kremlin says it has set serious expectations for President Putin's visit. The two leaders are expected to adopt a joint declaration on establishing a multipolar world order and a new type of international relations. Industry experts say negotiations on the Power of Siberia 2 gas pipeline, which is due to link Russia to northern China, is also likely to be on the table. Incorrect orders at quick service restaurants have been identified as the biggest driver of food waste in Australia. Peter Hislop has the details.
4: Australia loses nearly $37 billion to wasted food each year, and researchers say the food service sector generates 1.2 million tonnes of food waste annually. Takeaway outlets, including quick service restaurants, accounted for more than 40% of hospitality food waste. A survey by RMIT University found wrong orders or returns, over-ordering, over-preparing, and dropped or spilled food were the major causes of food waste. Proposed solutions to reduce waste include more staff training, better storage, and making food waste metrics part of staff performance evaluations.
1: Protesters are back in Tasmania's Central Highlands to stop logging plans. The group of activists from the Bob Brown Foundation are blocking access to ancient forest logging to demand native forest protection. The foundation says it has recorded critically endangered swift parrots, blue-winged parrots, and Tasmania masked owls inside the planned logging zone. And a blue kangaroo paw is part of an Australian-designed award-winning garden at the globally renowned Chelsea Flower Show in London. Max Parker-Smith's Journey Beyond the Tracks from Adelaide to Perth showcases the landscapes of both cities. Turning to sport, the dates for this year's AFL draft's been confirmed. The first round will be held on November the 19th. The remaining rounds will take place the following day. The rookie draft is set to be staged on November 23.

0: 3 p.m. Eastern Daylight Time. And in the AFLW, the Swans' Chloe Malloy will step down as co-captain for the upcoming season.
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3: Okay, it's 14.7 degrees outside the Phoenix studio here at Kennington, and it looks quite nice. Patches of blue and some nice cloud out there at the moment. We're in for a top today of 17 degrees for the rest of Bendigo, with a minimum of 5 degrees overnight. Now let's look at the days ahead. Tomorrow will be partly cloudy with a top of 17 and a minimum of 5 degrees, with no rain. Friday, mostly sunny, folks. Top of 17, minimum of 4, and no rain once again. Now, Saturday, we're going to come into a bit of cloud. So things are changing a bit there. A bit on the dull side. Top of 17, minimum of 6, with no rain. Sunday, possible shower or two. Top of 18, minimum of 8. And we're going to expect up to 1 mils of rain there. So let's hope we can get a little bit for the garden. If we miss that one, well, Monday, we're told that we're going to get up to 2 mils of rain. Top of 15, minimum of 7. And let's be brave and go right through to Tuesday as for forecasts. Again, Tuesday, possible shower. Top of 15, minimum of 6, and up to 1 mil of rain. So that's what we're expecting through the week. You're listening to Hazza. You're on Phoenix FM, your community radio, 106.7. And I'm here to give you an hour of what we call art effects. And I'll fill you in a bit on that later. We're going to have a message from one of our important sponsors. And then I shall be back with a bit of a rundown on art that's running through Bendigo for the next week. So hang in there. Hope you're having a good travel, drive, whatever you're up to, pottering around in the garden, maybe even drawing. You might be out there painting something or trying to draw something. So all good on that one. Okay, I'll be back shortly.
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3: 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This is Art Effects Live, your information hub on everything art in the greater Bendigo area. I'm your host, Hazza, and for the next almost hour, we'll be talking about things as follows. Our show segments are Art Compass, where we listen in on the directions of great Australian artists discussing their inspirations and methods. We have Art News, that's the current things that are happening in and around the city of Greater Bendigo. Art Relief, where we cover how art can improve our mental health, which is very important these days with all the stresses and strains around us. Things to see that are coming up, where you can get out with the kids or your friends or relatives and have a stroll and check out the new creations that are happening in the city of Bendigo. We've got art resources to help guide you in different art mediums you may wish to try. I have Art Voice, where I open debate on subjects such as graffiti, art censorship, and what art actually is. And if we have enough time left, I'll talk about what's been going on with me in this amazing world of expression. As art is mostly a visual medium, we have a Facebook page, folks, for you to see the artwork of the artist interviews that we have on the show. And also, we can also share our thoughts and perhaps learn something new. The page has links to most of the artistic things happening in the city of Bendigo, so please hook in there and have a look around. It's also my hope that Facebook page inspires you to do something creative. You can access the page via the Phoenix webpage. At the top of the page, in art, type in art space effects in the top right corner, and that will take you to our Facebook page link. You can leave comments about what you see or something art-related that we can discuss on the show. That would be fantastic. You can also listen to our weekly podcast via the link on the page. Now, don't be shy. I'm really looking forward to talking about any works that listeners have playing with, and you can upload your works to our Facebook page. It can be a drawing, a painting, a sculpture, a carving, something weaved. Virtually anything your imagination can create is welcome. We cover every aspect of art on the show. Now, let's begin with Art Compass, where we can learn from great artists that share their insights into their different aspects of their craft. This week, it's Australian artist Cheryl Brugart, a renowned textile artist from South Australia. During the conversation, they delve with Cheryl into this interview into her artistic journey, her impressive and unique art, the challenge faced by textile artists, as well as significance of being a contemporary full-time artist. This interview is bound to captivate a wide audience, including non-artists. So hook in there. I'm pretty sure you'll be interested to have a listen to this. As I say, this week we're covering more on the textile things, you know, embroidery, that sort of thing.
7: Today, Art in Adelaide is visiting Cheryl Brugart in her beautiful Beltana house, which is a gallery and her home at the same time. Hi, Cheryl.
8: Hi, welcome. Lovely to see you here.
7: Thank you. So how did you get this idea to organize such a home-based gallery?
8: I actually don't call it a gallery. I call it my studio because it's not a commercial gallery. I started back in my career in 2010. I had almost a 10-year gap, still making, and I'd met John. I was getting lots of invitations interstate to do workshops and show my work when I started back. And John started looking for a place to show my work. And we found Beltana House. It was very run down, very rustic, needed a lot of work, which he did most of it himself. We bought it at the end of 9. I had my first solo, but I had it in the Adelaide Town Hall. From then on, since then, I've had a solo exhibition here for my work every year. We've also feel like we're the custodians of this 1860s building. So we do a number of charity events here, and so we want to share it. But I don't call it a gallery, it's my studio. It's where I peacefully work here and get lots of inspiration.
7: There are so many your works on the walls and on the mannequins. And I know that you're always open for sala. And do you have some other days when people can come and see your works?
8: Yes, if somebody phones me and I'm here or arrange a time, I take often there's interstate groups that'll drop in or friends, or they ring me and say, I've got some friends coming from overseas, could we do a little tour? I've also had retirement villages and schools. So other times it's by phone call, and generally we try and fit people in.
7: And do you have some workshops or demonstrations here?
8: I did my first one last year for free. It was for Flinders University. I haven't actually done a workshop here for some time. I haven't done any here until then. And it was open to anybody. So we had quite a lot of fun, from some children all the way through to some very elderly people. And as a result, I held a exhibition over a weekend of what they made. So it was textiles with a bit of handwork, machining, bit of paint on it, beading. So quite mixed media, focusing on birds and fish. So quite an easy topic.
7: So you mostly do the textile art. And how did you start it? Have you been doing this very type of art from very early age, or did you do some other arts? I don't ask if you
8: drawn,
7: started.
8: Yeah. Drawing all my life is drawing, and it's all I want to do was draw, but I love playing with textiles. I visit my grandmother, she had fabrics, and I used to like making doll's clothes. It started with doll's clothes. I cut a hole in one of my grandmother's fabrics. Not on the edge, the bit I wanted in the middle. She was very angry with me. So after that, she had me sitting on a sewing machine. I also did some hand embroidery of decorating just a piece of plain fabric. I think it might have been a calico or a lawn. After that, I started really decorating fabrics and ended up starting to stitch on my clothes to make them a bit different from my sister. And by the time I was in my late teens, I started making all my clothes. The first original works, which I've got in some suitcases upstairs in storage, look like costumes. I remember one of my old friends came to one of my exhibitions and made a comment that a group of people came to my house to go out for one night, and they were saying, oh, what's she going to have on tonight? And he vividly remembers I came out as a tree. So my clothes probably aren't as weird as they used to be. I don't think they are. But I love to wear all my clothes. I draft the pattern, design them, and everything is always embroidered now.
7: Cheryl, this is a beautiful example of your garments which you made. Could you tell us about them a bit?
8: I'm known for my clothing. I've been wearing my art to wear every day of my life since I was in my late teens. So I don't have a pair of jeans, t-shirts, even this little top I made. I draft the pattern, I draw what I want to make, and so wherever you see me. And this is one of my earlier pieces, and it's called Contrasts and Conversations. Love beautiful construction. I love to play with drafting, so it's not a regular draft. Everything is lined, but all of these little faces were made and embroidered separately and then incorporated as I made it. This one's called Contrasts and Conversations because these little ladies can talk to each other. You know, hello, hello. And the hat is your bad hair day hat. So the hat is embroidered to look like hair.
7: Did you formally study art and art of
8: yes,
7: making clothes?
8: I didn't do art at school because primary school I did, but high school I didn't. My parents wanted me to get a proper career and go to university. I ended up getting into art school. I did art and I went back and did one extra year, and that year I did textiles, which is what I wanted to do, and that's all I've done ever since.
7: Did you start your career as a textile artist straight after school, or did you have some other side job? Or
8: I did a little bit of teaching, and then I started making embroidered upmarket Australiana. So I embroidered koalas, kangaroos, on mainly linens, and they were linen shirts, and some had little skirts or shorts to go with them. So that actually got me going, and then I started. So after that, I did a small business course. I then decided I was going to do wall art. I wasn't doing clothing anymore. So I started to do what I love to do on canvas and have them stretched.
7: When you walk on this piece, it's not just like normal drawing, painting, when you can grab an eraser or put some another layer of paint.
8: Yes.
7: How did you manage to do all the things and to avoid mistakes, which could be quite critical for sewing?
8: It's an unforgivable medium because once you stitch, the stitches are really quite tiny. I use a very fine thread. It's almost impossible to unpick it. So along the way, I developed ways of solving that solution. One of my first portraits, I put so much detail in the eyes. I love the eyes that she ended up with a pair of sunglasses on. So that's how I solved it. And I made a few little samples. So what I do now is I always start with a very pale thread. So it's like the first marks of a pencil. Don't pencil on it, but I love to free scribble, have my drawing, reference drawings near me, and I start scribbling out all over it. And then I'll go back and as I can change those first scribbles, I'll start putting more accurate lines in. But I'm not content to doing a continuous line around it. I'm stopping and starting all the time. I'm having to re-thread up the sewing machine with my next colour. You can see here there's some quite pale grey thread, but there was an even paler one under that. So often, if you go up closely, I've got little magnifying glasses I leave in my gallery because somebody says, well, what's that underneath it? And if you have a look here, it's probably the pale grey thread that's still there. So I use a lot of grey thread, which is like my pencil, and away I go.
7: You mentioned that you did a teaching. Was it the art teaching or...?
8: Bit of art teaching. From 2000 to 2010, I had a part-time job at St Andrews at Walkerville. And it was about 200 applicants, and I was a bit different. I didn't have a portfolio of teaching aids, and I answered every question by saying, well, if I need teaching aids, I'm contemporary, I'll be making them. But I had a very good CV and I love art. They said they could see I had a passion. Then they said the job was mine and I really need to think about it. I thought, these are small children. But I fell in love with the job and I ended up being there nearly every day of the week, even though only paid for 2.5. I ended up doing sets, costumes. After that, during that time I met John. And the school made me permanent, didn't want me to leave. And John said, follow your dream, go back and do what you want to do. And that's when we found this. And so I've been busy here ever since.
3: Okay, what a wonderful insight. Thank you very much. That's Cheryl Brigatt's journey through the textile industries and getting into the type of art that she's now fully involved in and liking it, and that's what it's all about. Now, in celebration of artistic excellence, we have the RAW Arts Awards 2026 now ready for applications. These awards are open to young people 25 and under as of the 4th of June 2026, living, studying or working in the city of Greater Bendigo. There are four categories: visual arts, short film, literature and performing arts, with prizes of $1,500 and $500 awarded in each category. We also have the Performing Arts Power Up, the Alumbara Foundation. They're offering $5,000 for local and regional performing arts projects, with the last round closing on the 31st of August. Now, the City of Greater Bendigo Community Grants have a program. Up to $10,000 is available for community-led projects requiring an incorporated body or auspice. Regional Arts Victoria, RAV, Quick Response Grants provides up to $3,000 for individuals or $500 for individuals or organisations to support immediate unexpected professional development or projects needed for individuals. Now, for more information, go to the application links page, visit the Bendigo Region Arts and Culture website. So if you get onto your browser, whether you're using Safari, Google, whatever, or on your phone, just type in Bendigo Region Arts and Culture, and that will that should take you to the website and you can check all those things out. Okay, let's have a look at the time. It's now 22 past 2. 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Now, this one's called Forever Now. The music was written by the band's drummer, Steve Prestwich. It started as a spontaneous, jammy idea that the band developed during sound checks and live gigs. Prestwich, who was the primary songwriter on the track, hummed the melody to guitarist Ian Moss and bassist Phil Small to build up the chords, and the sort of the music just developed from there. So let's have a listen to Cold Chisel with Forever Now, and then I'll be back with more Art Effects. Thanks for listening.

0: Awesome. That was Barnsley, Cold Chisel with Forever Now. You're listening to Hazza on Artifex at Phoenix FM. I'm not a hologram. This is live. I'm not generated by AI. You're listening to a real person. Isn't that wonderful? Anyway, let's get on with it. So Artifex, in this segment, we talk about art relief, where we outlined many of the health benefits that producing art can have on us. Now, there's about, 7 categories. So I'll try and get through them as best I can. The first one, stress and anxiety reduction. Creating art such as painting or drawing acts as a form of meditation that reduces stress and helps manage anxiety. Next, we have emotional regulation and processing. Art allows for the safe expression of complex, often unspoken emotions, helping individuals process trauma and improve their mood. Next, we have brain function and relaxation. The creative process can increase blood flow to areas of the brain associated with pleasure and reward. And don't we all look forward to some of that? Next one is boost self-esteem and confidence. Completing art projects provides a sense of accomplishment, which strengthens self-worth and mindfulness. Next, we have mindfulness and focus. The act of creating something encourages one being present in the moment, offering a break from daily worries and negative thinking patterns. And we have social connection. Participating in group art activities helps combat loneliness and fosters a sense of community. Even simple non-professional engagements with art, such as sketching, colouring, or visiting a gallery, can significantly improve emotional resilience and overall well-being. And I think that's true. I mean, when I lived in Tassie, it was sort of art. I made this thing. It was a what would you call it? It was a kayak made out of glad wrap and bamboo. And it was sort of going to be a sculpture. I think I was just going to have it as a sculpture laying around the shed. And then the more I worked on it, it started to form into something that could actually work. And so from Melbourne, we had friends, Jenny and Ray, come over. And we said, well, let's test it. This is a project. This thing could actually function as a real kayak. And that's what we did. We took it out and paddled around in it. But the whole project was, it got people together, people were watching, wanted to talk about it. What the hell is that? You've got to be kidding. Glad wrap and bamboo, you can use that as a kayak. And it worked, and it was quite interesting. Anyway, enough of that waffle. It's now 2:30 p.m. here at Phoenix FM, your community radio. And we've got another message coming through, and then I'll be back with some of the things that are going on around in and around Bendigo in the art world. And I think you'll enjoy them.
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0: Okay, you're listening to Artifacts Live. I'm your host, Hazza, and this is your weekly window into the world of art on this wonderful day. And this is Phoenix FM 106.7. I hope you're having a great time while you're listening to me talk about art. There's plenty of things going on in the art world right here in the city of Bendigo. Hang in there, and our list of things I'll discuss a little bit later. At the moment, the Bendigo Art Gallery is closed for major redevelopment until 2028. Now, while the main site is inaccessible, you can still explore the online collection. The gallery is hosting various off-site events and the programs will vary. There's also an online collection which is available via Facebook or Instagram, so check those out. Now we have some great news for local artists in Bendigo. They can receive a significant boost through a combination of targeted grant funding, public art commissions and exhibition opportunities designed to increase their profile and stimulate the local economy. Key initiatives providing this boost in the funds are the Eat Drink Art Program 2026 iteration planned for View Street, the Create Lab Small Grants. Emerging artists can receive up to $4,000 for new collaborations, research and creative development. Recent recipients have used these grants for projects ranging from stop motion animation to theatre and video production. Sprout Small Grants Program, administered by Bendigo Venues and Events. This program supports local artists in presenting new work. It focuses on fostering innovation and career development. Then we have Artists on View and Live on View. These programs provide local artists and musicians with venue access, technical support and promotion to showcase their work, including $1,000 grants for exhibition costs. Next we have Regional Art Fund, a $5 million program in place to help regional artists develop new high-quality events and performances. Then we have the Community Activation Grants, open to artists in the city of Greater Bendigo for projects like pop-up art, workshops and street art. These initiatives aim to boost local talent and create a more vibrant city and connect artists with new audience. Okay, that's a bit of a list. We're going to be back very shortly with things to see around the city of Bendigo in relation to art and interesting things. So hang in there and we'll be right back after this next message.
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0: Okay, we're back. That was a quick message there. The Fat, that's a great show and well worth tuning into. I enjoy it. Okay, so you're back. You're listening to Artifacts Live. Now, things to see are as follow. My Blood Sings Old Songs at La Trobe Art Institute. That's today and it runs through to the 9th of August 2026. That's curated by Maya Hodge, and this exhibition features First Nations artists like Aitong Atem and Sonia Hodge. We have the Eat Drink Art on View Street up until the 2nd of August. It's an art trail where local artists work on displays within the business along the historic View Street art precinct. Then we have Curiosity Building Breakthroughs in Lego Bricks. That's going to be running till the 29th of November 2026, hosted by the Discovery Science and Technological Centre. So that's going to be good. This exhibition showcases intricate Lego art and architectural builds. Then we also have Talking Pictures. Okay, Talking Pictures and Gallery Giggles at the Gal Kangoo, reoccurring arts programming and visual events running through to June 2026. Okay, now look, let's have a look at some main arts programs through the week. The main art event in Bendigo this week is A Week in the Lane, running through to May the 24th. This creative community project invites you to watch nine local artists paint large-scale murals live at the Pennyweight Walk Open Art Gallery, transforming the laneway into a vibrant open-air celebration. So you can trot down there and see them doing some art live. Bendigo is also hosting a vibrant art and culture events featuring the lunchtime art yarn at Bendigo Art Gallery. That's up until May 21st. We've got the weekly creative company workshops and the interactive Saltbush performance at the Alumburra Theatre. That's today and tomorrow. The city's art precinct, including the Capitol and the Engine Room, offers a packed schedule of performances. Then you've got the creative company, May 21st and 28th, weekly hands-on art sessions at La Trobe Art Institute. The After School Art, that's May 21st and 28th, weekly sessions for ages 10 to 18 at La Trobe Art Institute. 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That would be great. Now, there's a heap more things to see in our great city of Greater Bendigo. 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I mean, there's just so much stuff going on that you know, I'd be here for another 3 or 4 hours just talking about it. And they're all just fantastic. Music, art, all everything you could wish for. And with this beautiful weather that we're getting, why wouldn't you? Okay, next we've got, let's check, we've got Little River Band, I think it is. Little Bands. It's a long way there. And then we're back with some more art effects. So I hope you're enjoying the show and having a good time wherever you are or whatever you're up to.

0: That was a little River Band. It's a long way there. And you're listening to Hazza on Phoenix FM 106.7 on your dial. We're into the last part of Artifacts, and we are your weekly window into the art world in Bendigo. Now let's have a look at some top free art opportunities in Bendigo. The Bendigo Art Gallery on View Street, after school art term time, free weekly creative sessions for young people aged 10 to 18 on Thursdays. That's 3:45 p.m. to 4:45 p.m. Bookings essential, opening 2 weeks before each session. Then we have the First Nations after school art, dedicated free art sessions for First Nations youth aged 10 to 18. We have creative wellbeing workshops, free sessions for all abilities, including disabilities and carers, age 7 to 18, led by the art therapist Sarah Siverman. School holiday programs, when the school holidays are on, various free workshops are often available during the school holidays. So there's plenty of opportunity there. Now it's time for... It's 10 minutes to 3, and it's time for Art Voice. Now, following on from last week, I was talking about the what they called NFTs, non-fungible tokens, which you're probably thinking, what the heck does that mean? Well, it's a digital coding that goes on to, for example, if you create something digital and you want to keep it as yours so that no one can just, oh, yeah, I see that, copy it, or download it, copy it, and then say it's theirs. These things get imprinted with a code, which is almost, well, at this time of everything going on with the internet and everything, you cannot break the code. They're safe. They're preserved. And they can command certain pieces of these works, digital works can command high prices compared to even the old masters like Rembrandt and Matisse. Now, brokers in this form of art claim it's the reason that that art has sort of taken off and become so popular is because the modern art market dynamics, speculative investment, and a fundamental shift in how digital ownership is defined. Now, what do contemporary and digital artists think about this NFTs? I'll just play a little bit and then we'll tune out. But it's interesting what people have got to say. I'll just play a little bit.
1: I strongly believe that there's something to be said, kind of like the relationship that we have with one another, with our environment, with the universe. And to me, those are things that I cannot express freely with words. So I use visual language to express those things. Art is supposed to be a language. So if somebody's connected to my work, it's like we're having like a good conversation, basically.
2: I think my work is like a mix of like digital surrealism. All my career, like my biggest goal was to be seen as an artist, because the reality is like I'm not really good at commercial work, but I'm really good at executing what I like to execute and like putting my ideas out there.
3: I had been working in traditional mediums, oil painting and drawing primarily, but I always dabbled with digital art, but I never pursued it seriously. It felt like the only way to have success as a digital artist was to either sell prints of your work, do commissions for brands, or to work in the film industry. And none of those options were appealing to me. But with NFTs, it kind of created an even playing field with the traditional art world, where suddenly there's a way of monetizing the craft.
1: Necessity of like having to work for somebody was like out of the picture, and our brands can now be focused on like, okay, now I have the resources and the time to focus completely on building what I always wanted to build for years and years, you know?
2: I don't need to do anything for anybody. Like I'm just doing me, and people still support it, which is insane.
3: Having proof of ownership, digital transparency, having royalties embedded in the NFTs is really a game changer, so that artists can continue making passive income beyond the initial sale.
2: if I sell it one NFT and it gets resold, I get a percentage, I get a royalty of each sales, which is the biggest game changer for musicians and artists and anyone. And you get paid during you sleep, basically, because if someone trades your art during the sleep, you might get a small percentage of the art you did, which is pretty important.
3: Before I entered the NFT space, I didn't know very much about crypto at all. I wasn't really interested in it, but I was in it for the art. There was a bit of a learning curve, but now that I have that knowledge, I can't unsee it.
2: So the first one was a one-on-one. It's called Rejuvenate. That's my Genesis NFT. And it was on Super Rare. Pretty crazy because like I minted it without any expectation. And like I think for 18 hours, there was no activity. And I was like, oh, okay, at least I tried. It's fine. At the end, there was a bid war. And it went to 15 ETH, which at that time was like $5,000, $6,000. And it's crazy because a couple of years ago, I wouldn't be able to say that I love my art. But now it's so easy to say that I love what I'm doing and I love the art I'm putting out there.
1: NFTs is a medium that is very suitable for people that care about their practice and they really work at it. They have patience to build a trajectory and they have patience to and the love to build a community and make it sustainable. Most of us, if not all of us, we got into this because we love making art and we will continue to make art till the day that we physically can't. We've been in this space for a long time and our goal is to build this into something healthy, sustainable for everybody and grow it and keep pushing it, right?
0: Okay, so there's an interesting insight into the digital art NFT. Let me know your thoughts on NFT digital art in general by messaging me by email at the station. That's feedback@phoenixfm.org.au. You can SMS me on texting the studio on 047-775-51358 or leave a comment in the Artifacts Facebook page. We're getting on towards the end of the show. It's only about 4 minutes to 3 o'clock, so I better start moving on. Okay. It's been another sort of busy week for me. We've been exercising again with my son Austin, which at my age is a delicate process, walking the dogs around the Lake Waruna, and I'll be practicing some Tai Chi this week as well, probably around the lake. Now here's a musical tribute to, just to finish off the show, to my talented mother, who has since passed quite a few years ago now, but Frances Aldridge, who was an accomplished piano accordion player. Now, this tune makes me think I'm in a French cafe sipping a small taste of wine at Saint-Tropez. Wouldn't I love to be doing that? Then we've got, after that, we've got news and weather up shortly, and that's followed by Earth Matters, and That's What I Call Science. So, art affects everybody, so keep that in mind, and let's keep the world beautiful. And I'll just get a bit of the old piano accordion going, which Mum was just so good at. And I'll bid you farewell until next week.

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1: Kirkwood. A national campaign is aiming to halt a diphtheria outbreak. There is one suspected death and more than 220 cases across the Top End, Western Australia, South Australia and Queensland. The majority have been reported in remote communities in the Northern Territory. It is a highly contagious bacterial disease. Routine booster vaccinations are recommended for adolescents and adults in some circumstances. Dr. Malena Dalton from the Burnett Institute has told NIRS News the key message is diphtheria is vaccine preventable.
2: Australia does have the tools to stop it spreading further, so now the priority is to make sure that those tools reach the communities that need them most.
1: Health authorities say the outbreak is the worst in Australia since records began. The Albanese government's budget is attracting criticism from at least one state leader. New South Wales Premier Chris Minns has commented on the federal government's lack of action on bracket creep. He says the top marginal tax rate of 47% is seeing employees spend half the week working for the government.
3: In a general sense, I know budgets are under pressure, but in a general sense, whether it's now or in the future, we do need to make sure we're taking urgent action when it comes to personal income taxes, because at the moment, a lot of working families are getting stung.
1: Opposition leader Angus Taylor says he's committed to fixing tax brackets. A warning, the following story contains the name of an Indigenous person who has died. The Prime Minister, Anthony Albanese, has met with a family of Kumanjai little baby. The body of the 5-year-old girl was found on the outskirts of Alice Springs last month. A 47-year-old man has been charged with murder. Mr. Albanese says the girl's family should know the nation stands with them and they're not alone.
4: This is a young person lost far too early under circumstances that are unbearable.
1: Mr. Albanese says all governments must do better, in particular when it comes to housing in town camps. Overseas, a cemetery has been severely damaged in Peru's Ica region following a 5.9 magnitude earthquake, leaving coffins exposed amongst the rubble. The earthquake, which struck the coast of central Peru yesterday, was also felt in Lima and other nearby regions. A pair of humpback whales have made separate record-breaking crossings between Australia and Brazil. Researchers identified two different whales at breeding sites in eastern Australia and Brazil over time, suggesting they had both crossed from one place to the other. One whale travelled just over 15,000 kilometres, journeying farther than any humpback known to date. NRL player Jai Arrow has announced his retirement from rugby league after being diagnosed with motor neuron disease. The forward played 178 games for the Broncos, Titans and South Sydney, as well as 12 Origin games for the Maroons. In a statement read out by South Sydney, the 30-year-old says it's been an incredibly difficult and uncertain period in his life.
5: Over recent months, my symptoms have affected different parts of my everyday life. On medical advice, I'm not currently medically cleared to train or play at the required level, and I'll be stepping away from those duties while I focus fully on my health, treatment and rehabilitation.
1: Every day, two Australians are diagnosed with MND. The average age of onset is 50. On the sporting field, in Queensland have been forced to rule out three players, including captain Tamika Upton, for the third women's State of Origin match next Thursday. Destiny Minow, Sinapati and Lillian Yarrow have been called up for their Origin debuts.
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0: Okay, it's 16.3 degrees at Kennington, outside the studio here at Phoenix FM. And let's have a look at the rest of Bendigo. At the moment, we've got expecting a top of 17 and a minimum of 5 degrees. And let's be brave enough and have a look at the rest of the week, the days ahead. Tomorrow, partly cloudy, a top of 17, minimum of 5, with no rain. Friday, mostly sunny, a top of 17 as well, minimum of 4, so a little bit cooler. And sorry folks, no rain again for the garden. Saturday, we're getting some clouds, partly cloudy, top of 17, a minimum of 6, but unfortunately no rain there. So Sunday, we've got possible showers, a top of 18, a minimum of 8. And yes, we're going to get up to 1 millimetre of rain there, which is, I'm sure the little birdies and the garden will enjoy that. Monday, a shower or two, so things are picking up on the clouds. Top of 15, minimum of 7, up to 2 mils of rain, millimetres of rain there. And Tuesday, we dare to go as far as Tuesday, possible shower, a top of 15 and a minimum of 6 with up to 1 mil of rain. So we've gone from 17 today down to 15 expected next Tuesday. So things are cooling down. Okay, now it's time for the next show, Earth Matters, followed by That's What We Call Science. This is Hazza signing off. I hope you enjoyed the show today, and I look forward to catching up with you again next Wednesday at the same time, 2 to 3pm. So once again, thank you very much for listening, and I hope you have a wonderful artistic day and week.
1: Wallawani, you're listening to Earth Matters, produced in the studios of 3CR on Wurundjeri Country and broadcast nationally across the Community Radio Network. My name is Kieran, and I'm going to be your host for today. So today, I just wanted to take it back to the basics. Now, today, I'm going to be having a quick look at the current state of affairs broadly across the continent, and then I'm going to have a bit more of a yarn about where we actually go from here. You know, what are some practical steps that people can actually take in their daily lives to be a part of the movement and to, you know, actually contribute to environmental conservation and, you know, contribute to stopping climate change and stopping these extinctions of our animals and, you know, all of these other problems that I'm actually just about to get into. So, you know, some of these problems, actually, for example, are stuff like right across the continent, we've got ecosystems that are under immense pressure. The impacts of those pressures as well are very much measurable. They're very much ongoing. And in some cases, in some places, unfortunately, they're also very much accelerating. A really great example of all this is actually down here in Victoria, the Victorian volcanic plains. You know, they're one of the clearest examples of this. Now, these volcanic plains, these grasslands, they once stretched for more than 22,000 square kilometres across western and northwestern Victoria. You know, they were quite substantial, quite large, massive biodiversity in those grasslands. Today, though, there's less than 2% of them remaining. And, you know, in fact, depending on who you talk to and depending on the measures that they use in their surveys, some people actually say that there's less than 1% or even less than 0.5% of these native grasslands that are still intact and still remaining today. At least 98% of it is gone, though. And, you know, and most people, they drive past all these places every single day without even recognizing that, you know, there used to be grasslands there. They don't recognize that anymore, you know, because what does survive of those little grasslands is often very much fragmented into stuff like roadside patches. It's, you know, in your railway corridors. It's in stuff like cemeteries and reserves and your little isolated pockets here and there that are surrounded by agriculture and urban development. But, you know, for the most part, it's just gone. And, you know, driving down the road through northern suburbs of Melbourne, for example, you know, you wouldn't know that you're driving through what used to be a big grassland, not with all the urban development and the previous agriculture that's been ran there. But, you know, this is statewide as well in Victoria. In fact, it's continent-wide. I'll get into that in a second. But when we look at Victoria, Victoria as a state is also a really clear example of the destruction that has happened in the past 200 years or so. Victoria is the most cleared state on the continent proportionally. So, you know, I think there's something like 54% of native vegetation has been cleared right across the state. You know, over half of the native vegetation is gone, chopped down, you know, ripped out, just replaced, gone, built over the top of, whatever it may be, but it's gone. And, you know, when we look at private land, it gets even worse. On private land, less than 21% of the original native vegetation still remains. You know, there's 80-plus percent of the native vegetation on private land has been cleared. And, you know, this is Victoria, the most cleared state, but these issues, one, not being as bad as Victoria yet, these issues are quite persistent right across the entire continent, actually. But these issues, you know, they have so much flow-on effects as well. You know, whether it be the destruction of stuff like soil health or waterways or your pollinators or, you know, various different native grasses and wildflowers and trees and whatever else have you, which, you know, of course has flow-on effects as well when it interrupts the food chain for stuff like insects and reptiles and birds and your mammals. And then as a result, you know, right across the continent, we've got the world's worst extinction rates for mammals today. And, you know, we've got one of the worst extinction rates for birds and, you know, for vertebrates in general. You know, vertebrates bring your stuff like mammals and birds and your amphibians and reptiles. We've got the worst extinction rates in the world. You know, it's absolutely shocking when you actually, you know, look at how many of our animals are disappearing every single year. And in fact, I think it's 10% or more of our endemic terrestrial mammal species have gone extinct in the last 200 years. You know, and that's 10% of what we know. You know, they're still constantly discovering new animal species and classifying new animal species across this continent. But what we do know is here, 10% of it's gone, not coming back. And, you know, there's the threatened species list as well, which continues to grow every single year. You know, there's more than 2,000 species that are now formally listed as being threatened nationally. And you've got things like climate change as well, which is just becoming a major driver of decline, alongside stuff like land clearing and your invasive species, you know, stuff like mining and urban expansion, industrial agriculture. You know, when we look at invasive species in particular, I actually spoke about this a few months back on an episode, but feral cats alone kill something like 2 billion native vertebrates every single year. And, you know, that's just cats. That's before we count stuff like foxes and, you know, before we also count the impact on predators that stuff like cane toads have and all of these other introduced species. And, you know, we've got massive impacts of stuff like wetlands, for example. Wetlands continue to be drained. They continue to disappear. We've got river systems that are under massive pressure from mining and extraction, that are under massive pressure from stuff like contamination and from the warming temperatures. You know, we've had fish kill events in the Murray-Darling Basin. And they're becoming increasingly common as well during periods of drought and poor water quality. And then our marine ecosystems are also being absolutely smashed. You know, the Great Barrier Reef experienced another mass bleaching event back in, I think it was 2024. I think it was its fifth mass bleaching event. And, you know, it impacted the entire reef, not just a section of it, but right across the entire reef. You know, there's been so many of these bleaches over the last two decades or so. And then look last year at South Australia, the massive algal bloom they had there, you know, the death of over 87,000 marine animals from more than 390 species as a result of that algal bloom. And, you know, yes, those algal blooms are a part of cycles of nature, but they're never that bad. You know, that algal bloom was actually a result of man. You know, it was a result of the rising temperatures from our climate change, and it was a result of all the nutrient runoff from our development and our agriculture. And, you know, look at what happened as a result. You know, 87,000 animals wiped out in that small little coastline over there. You know, and climate change is only intensifying all of this stuff. Victoria is becoming hotter and drier overall. You know, we've got extreme weather events becoming more severe and they're becoming more frequent. We've got longer fire seasons. We've got worse droughts. We've got massive flooding events. We've got coastal erosion. We've got biodiversity collapse. You know, all of these are connected pressures. You know, they're not different isolated issues. They are all connected in to each other, and they all influence each other and impact each other. And, you know, most importantly, none of this damage exists in isolation from colonization either. You know, all of this damage has sprung up over the last 200 years. The destruction of ecosystems here came through the clearing of forests and grasslands. It came through the draining of wetlands and the introduction of invasive species and the extraction of resources and disruption of cultural land management practices. as well as the treatment of land primarily as a commodity to be exploited. Now, what we are living through now is actually the long-term ecological outcome of those systems and those priorities. But this environmental crisis, you know, it also raises another question for me, which is what obligations do people have in response to this? You know, for myself as a First Nations person, you know, we've got obligations to country. It's nothing new for us. These are ideas that, you know, never emerge from stuff like environmental movements or climate debates. They're a part of our long-standing responsibilities that are grounded in stuff like law and in kinship systems and cultural practices and totems and in survival. You know, caring for country is practical work. It involves maintaining our ecosystems, protecting our waterways, understanding our seasonal cycles, carrying cultural knowledge, you know, protecting species and passing knowledge down between generations. And for many communities, you know, these responsibilities are also very much seen as, you know, spiritual responsibilities. You know, country is not understood as some sort of resource or property to be extracted from. You know, all your land and your waters, your plants and your animals, you know, they all exist within relationships of responsibility and interdependence with each other. And yeah, you know, we've got those totemic relationships, as I mentioned just before. You know, for a lot of mob, we've got particular species or, you know, places or ecological systems that are connected to us for our kinship obligations and our cultural responsibilities. And, you know, on top of all that, you know, we've got all of these obligations while trying to contend with what's happening today in terms of agriculture and mining and urban development and, you know, the massive clearing of forests and grasslands and whatever else. And, you know, our obligations are stuff that we're very much still trying to practice in the face of all of this destruction that's happening. You know, they're not things that disappeared with colonization there. Instead, what happened was, you know, the ability of our communities to carry them out freely and continuously is what changed and what was impacted. You know, right across the continent, invasion and colonization very much disrupted these cultural land management practices. You know, they removed communities from country, they criminalized cultural practices, they cleared out our ecosystems and fractured systems of intergenerational knowledge transfer. But despite all that, you know, there's quite a few communities right across the continent today that are still continuing on this cultural work. You've got a lot of stuff like cultural burning programs, and they're only continuing to grow and continuing to pop up in more and more communities. You've got a lot of community revegetation projects and seed collection and water protection work and species monitoring and land care initiatives that are grounded in stuff like local knowledge and responsibility to the country that's happening right across the continent. But these obligations, you know, the most important thing for the listener to take away from this is these obligations to ecosystems are not things that are limited only to First Nations communities. You know, don't get me wrong, they definitely are an obligation of ours, but I think that everybody who depends on functioning ecosystems have an obligation to that ecosystem. And at the end of the day, whether you consciously realize it or not, everybody does actually depend on these ecosystems functioning healthily. You know, whether it be for water quality or air quality or, you know, food quality or what it may, whatever else it may be, we depend on these things, everybody, whether they're Indigenous or not. You know, fresh water depends on healthy catchments. Food systems depend on pollinators and healthy soils and stable climates. Breathable air depends on stuff like temperature regulation and, you know, biodiversity and whatever else. And, you know, these things are all interlinked and interconnected with each other. And the environmental decline is already actually affecting people materially. You know, it affects stuff like food prices. It affects your insurance cost and your disaster recovery and your housing stability. It affects stuff like your public health and your access to water. You know, there's a responsibility there. If you depend on any of those things, which every single person does, and every single person depends on food and water and air and, you know, some sort of shelter, you need it to survive. You know, you've got a responsibility and an obligation towards those ecosystems. Now, on top of that, there's also an obligation that I think, a responsibility as well, that comes with the benefit of this destruction. You know, whether it be modern cities or industries or your job or whether it be the food that you eat that's grown on a farm somewhere where a forest was cleared. You know, there's so much environmental destruction that happens behind the scenes that props up your everyday life, all of our everyday lives. You know, so we have a responsibility there because we're also benefiting from this destruction. Now, the reason I'm bringing up all these things is, you know, because we need to do something. We need to act on those responsibilities and act on those obligations. You know, not just the responsibilities and obligations that we have ourselves for ourselves, but the responsibilities and obligations we have for the future as well. You know, whether it be your children or nieces or nephews or grandkids or whatever else it may be, whoever else in your community. You know, there's an obligation to the future as well, to all those generations that will come after us. and we need to be acting on these obligations. Understanding these obligations also raises another question, and the most important question. You know, the whole point of this episode, which is, what does acting on those obligations actually look like in practice? You know, because a lot of people I talk to, they think that environmental repair is something that only happens through government or through large NGOs or through, you know, policy announcements. But realistically, a great deal of it, in fact, probably the vast majority of it, actually happens on a local level. You know, it happens collectively amongst your community and amongst people who want to do stuff. You know, and it happens quietly behind the scenes. It's not, you know, some big company going around that's repairing all the environment. It's volunteers for the most part, community volunteers coming together and putting in the work. Now, you know, one of the things I often hear from people about why they don't get involved in this stuff is because they think they have to be experts in it. But, you know, I can't stress enough that people do not need to become experts, especially experts overnight, you know, to be able to contribute meaningfully to these things. You don't need a degree. You don't even necessarily need experience, you know, prior experience with stuff like plants and animals and, you know, weeding or propagating or whatever it may be. You know, you can learn all this stuff. I'll get into this in a second. And there's a lot of groups as well. You know, but before I get into all that, you know, another thing I often hear is a lot of people, you know, they feel quite overwhelmed as well when confronting the scale of ecological destruction across this continent. You know, because the extinction crisis is quite severe here. The climate change crisis, it's accelerating here. We've got massive areas of ecosystem that have already been permanently altered or destroyed. And, you know, when we're talking about stuff like extinction, you know, those species, they're already gone forever. Those ecosystems will never fully return to what they once were. You know, that's a fact, unfortunately. We cannot bring something back from extinction. But, you know, to me, I think that just makes getting involved sooner rather than later even more important. You know, we are constantly losing new species of plants and animals to extinction. You know, let that loss spur you to actually do something to prevent the loss of more life. Now, every area that we manage to protect from further clearing, you know, matters immensely. Every patch of habitat we can restore, every waterway we can protect from pollution, every native species we can successfully reintroduce or protect, you know, it makes a world of difference. Environmental repair is often cumulative work as well, you know, and it's something that happens through thousands of practical actions carried out consistently over time by communities, by workers, by volunteers, by traditional owners, researchers, and just by everyday people. And many people have the capacity to begin participating in that work where they live right now. You know, one of the most important starting points is education. You know, a lot of environmental destruction becomes normalized because people inherit heavily degraded landscapes, and you know, they grow up seeing these heavily degraded landscapes as natural. You know, most people, for example, living in Melbourne today have never seen the Victorian volcanic plains in anything that even resembles anything close to their original condition. You know, they see roadsides and they see industrial estates and fragmented paddocks or suburban developments, but they do not realize that these areas were once dense native grasslands, as I mentioned before, you know, that were supporting these enormous biodiversities. You know, the same thing exists right across much of the continent. You know, wetlands that were drained generations ago, they disappear from public memory. Rivers that were heavily modified, you know, that becomes accepted as its new normal. You clear forests and you pollute waterways and you fragment ecosystems and it just becomes a familiar landscape after a while. You know, but learning about those local ecosystems helps to break that disconnect and it helps to, you know, it helps you to see what's actually wrong because you can understand how it should look. You know, so people can start by doing stuff like learning the names of their local plants and animals and, you know, learning the names of their local waterways and ecosystems in their area. You're learning stuff about, you know, what species are actually indigenous to your local area, what species there are threatened. You know, learn about what sort of environmental pressures exist in your local community, whether it be, you know, agriculture or mining or fracking or development or whatever else it may be. There's so many different environmental pressures out there. But, you know, learn about what's actually an environmental pressure in your local community. Because, you know, that knowledge helps change how you move through these places and these spaces. You know, it changes how people understand their local parks and waterways and coastlines and urban areas that are around them. It also helps people to recognize that environmental destruction is something that is, you know, not happening off somewhere distant. You know, it's not just happening up in the Daintree or up on the Great Barrier Reef. It's also happening right there on your very own street. You know, it's happening in your community, in your neighborhood. It's happening right around you. And, you know, understanding the local environments and ecosystems helps you to understand and actually see that destruction in real time. Another really important thing is go and learn from First Nations knowledge systems. You know, we've been successfully and sustainably managing this continent for 100,000 years or more now. through things like, you know, ongoing observation, through our seasonal knowledge, through cultural burning, through our harvesting practices and our various different systems of responsibility of the country. But, you know, go and engage with the local mob that are doing the work. Go and volunteer and help them out. You know, a growing number of people are now recognising that many of these environmental crises here, they're connected not only to climate change and industrial extraction, but also to the disruption and suppression of those land management systems through colonisation. You know, we've got these massive bushfires happening every few years. They weren't happening here over 200 years ago. You know, they probably haven't happened here for thousands and thousands of years up until very recently. And the reason they're happening now, these massive big bushfires that go through and burn, you know, however many hundreds or thousands or even tens of thousands of square kilometres of bush, you know, they're happening because we're not managing that bushland anymore with our cultural burning practices. So, you know, go and learn about these things. Go and learn how we used to look after the land and how we continue to look after the land as well today. It also helps people see stuff beyond environmentalism as well, you know, because a lot of people see environmentalism as only stuff like consumer choices or, you know, your individual lifestyle branding, you know, what clothes you buy, what food you buy or whatever else it may be. But environmental protection is material work at the end of the day. You know, it involves ecosystems and species survival and water systems and soil health and land management and long-term community participation and all of these other things. It's not just what brand you decide to buy when you go to the shop. You know, you can shop smart all you want, but shopping smart's not going to replace deforested trees. You know, it's not going to protect endangered species or, you know, do any of the other work that you could be doing in your local community. And, you know, most importantly with education, it needs to lead somewhere practical. You know, you don't want to just be accumulating information for the sake of it. Go and learn practical information that you can actually put to use in your local community. Because, you know, the goal is building enough understanding to be able to participate more effectively in protecting and restoring ecosystems where you actually live. And, you know, once people begin to understand the ecosystems around them, the next step after that education is, of course, that practical participation. You know, a lot of this work is also far more accessible than people often realise. You know, one of the simplest and most useful things people can do is begin planting local indigenous or native species where possible. You know, for example, in your own house. You know, that might mean you rip up a section of your lawn at the front or at the back or whatever, but, you know, it might mean that you get rid of some of those nice ornamental plants that are actually invasive species grown in your yard, and you go and replace them with stuff like native grasses. You know, you replace it with native shrubs and ground covers and native flowers that provide food for local birds and insects and pollinators, and, you know, local shrubs that provide habitat for your local bird species. You know, even those relatively small suburban gardens can continue to contribute to stuff like habitat, especially if you can get multiple of them happening in the same community, in the same areas. Because then those little individual tiny habitats all connect up together and make one larger habitat. You know, whether it be balconies or courtyards or nature strips, you know, these things all add up if you can get enough of them going in your local community. Go and encourage your neighbours to plant some local wildflowers or, you know, some local shrubs or trees or whatever it may be. And, you know, don't just stop there as well. There is so much you can do in the community around you. So much. Like, there is various different volunteer conservation groups that are carrying out working bees and practical environmental work nearly every week, if not every week. You know, you've got stuff like land care groups. You've got stuff like your friends of, you know, insert creek name or insert reserve name here. You've got your, you know, various different revegetation collectives. You got stuff like community nurseries and seed collection groups, and you got wildlife rescue organizations, and, you know, all of these guerrilla gardening groups and various different groups and organizations right across the continent you can go and get involved with, where you can go and, you know, participate in stuff like tree planting days and weed removal and seed propagation and waterway restoration. You can do stuff like set up nesting boxes and habitat monitoring and species surveys. You know, you can get involved with stuff like citizen science projects. They're another really important area where people can contribute to biodiversity through monitoring things like birds and frogs and plants and whatever else. You know, there's so much you can be doing in your local community, and the work's probably already started. You know, it's just a simple case of jumping on Facebook or Google or whatever it may be and just finding your local group. And you know what? If there's not a local group in your area, that's a sign that you should start one. You know, get together with some like-minded friends and, it's, you know, some like-minded other community members who want to do stuff for the environment. And I'm sure between, you know, you get a few of years, between years, you'll be able to work out what you need to do, what's indigenous, what's invasive, you know, what needs to be cleaned up or removed or replanted. You know, get together and just start doing the work. You know, that's where it starts. And you actually go out and you look what needs to be done and you get into it. You know, it's so much work that needs to be done. I can't stress how much work needs to be done right across this continent to clean this place up. It's an absolute mess. One thing I will say, though, you know, just from my own experience, as well as something you quite often hear in the industry, just be realistic as well. You know, don't get me wrong. You know, go out with great intentions, go out hoping to fix the world, but be realistic that, you know, at the end of the day, quite a lot of this work is about trying to conserve what's still there, and, you know, trying to restore what you can, but remembering that so much of the destruction that's happened is, you know, it's so impactful and it's so widespread that there's only so much you can do against it. You know, don't get me wrong, don't be disheartened. Go out and do as much as you can. Do everything and anything that you can. But, you know, just be realistic. You're not gonna fix up a river overnight. You know, it's not gonna look how it should have been before colonization, you know, after a couple of months' work. You know, put the work in, but expect to be there for years, you know, before you are seeing actual proper impacts. But you will see them eventually. You know, I've seen them myself. You go out and you put the work in and bird species come back that haven't been there before. You know, native grasses return. Your native pollinators, you know, they increase. Your waterways, they stable and they clear up and they get cleaner and, you know, things get greener and healthier and better. You know, it's slow, don't get me wrong. And, you know, it's uneven and it's incomplete, but it's so materially important that you just keep putting that work in, because you will see the changes after a while. But yeah, just be realistic when you're going out and doing these things in your expectations. A bit of an advice I would give anybody. On top of that, though, as well, you know, remember it's cumulative work. You know, no single person is going to solve the ecological crisis individually. You know, large-scale restoration with large numbers of people is how you make the change. You know, get together with friends, get together with like-minded people, get together with the community and go out and do these things. And the last thing as well is, you know, there's also a lot of environmental damage that people can reduce, you know, quite directly and literally within their own homes. You know, one major issue is stuff like domestic pets, you know, in particular stuff like cats. You know, I've yarned about this before on a different Earth Matters episode. You know, the rates at which feral and domestic cats kill enormous numbers of our native animals every year and, you know, contribute to so much of the threatened species, you know, contribute to the threatened status, sorry, of so much of these threatened species. And, you know, just a simple case of keep the cats indoor. You know, keep it in an enclosed outdoor cat run if you're going to send it outside. You know, just don't allow it to roam. Because, you know, even if it's fed, they still go out and they still roam, they still kill wildlife. You know, 2 billion vertebrates a year across Australia roaming and feral cats kill. You know, dogs as well have not as big as an impact as cats, but, you know, have another major impact on your local biodiversity, especially of stuff like, you know, ground nesting birds and small reptiles and mammals. But another really big major one that so many people overlook is actually invasive garden plants. You know, so many people do not realize that many serious environmental weeds actually entered ecosystems as escaped house garden plants. You know, it's stuff like lantana is one of the worst examples. You know, it's not so bad down in Victoria, I think, because it's a bit colder. But where I'm from, up in New South Wales, lantana is a massive issue up there. It absolutely, you know, chokes so much of the bush. And the reason it's out in that bush is because somebody thought it'd be nice to have that in their garden. And, you know, it escaped from the garden into the bush and it's caused so much destruction. And, you know, so many other well-known examples, blackberry, English ivy, bone seed, bridal creeper, pampas grass, you know, willows that are choking up the waterways. Agapanthus is another one. You know, people still plant an agapanthus in their front yards and it just escapes into the bushland. And, you know, so many of these species, it's not just a case of, you know, they escape into environments where they're not meant to be. They're problems because they actually do stuff like alter soil conditions. And, you know, they suppress native plant regeneration and they increase fire risks and they choke waterways and they actually change the entire habitat and ecosystem just by being in that place where they shouldn't be. So, you know, that's why it's actually really important. But, you know, the reason I bring this up is because so many people still have so many of these plants in their own front yards and backyards. And, you know, so many people go out and buy these things as well. And, you know, don't get me wrong, a lot of it is on the nurseries and plant suppliers that continue to sell these invasive problems. But, you know, people need to take some responsibility too and, you know, learn what they're buying before you go and chuck it in the ground. Learn about any impacts it may or may not have. And if you've got plants that are invasive, that are growing in your front yard, go and replace them with some nice local natives. That's about all we've got time for on the show today. But, yeah, go out there, get involved in conservation. You know, do some work. Start at home. Start in your community. Educate yourself and get onto it. I'll be back in a few weeks. Until then, have a good one. Quick shout out as well to the Community Broadcasting Federation.
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4: 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I would like to begin today's episode by acknowledging the Palawa of Luchuita, along with the Aboriginal and Torres Strait Islander peoples Australia-wide. Carried by Aboriginal and Torres Strait Islander peoples and the land and sea which we call home is the world's oldest continuing living culture dating back to over 65,000 years. Aboriginal and Torres Strait Islander peoples were the first artists, scientists, creators, storytellers, and so much more. We wish to firmly acknowledge that sovereignty was never ceded. This was and always will be Aboriginal and Torres Strait Islander land. My name is Dr. Hannah Moore, and today we have a very exciting episode. With the Pint of Science Festival just around the corner, we've invited some of the Hobart presenters onto the show. Pint of Science is an international festival where scientists share their research with the community, bringing science out of the lab and into pubs, bars, cafes, and public spaces. Across more than 500 cities worldwide, researchers connect with local audiences to share and discuss their work. This year, Pint of Science Australia is happening from the 18th to the 20th of May. And here in Hobart, the event From Inner Workings to Icy Worlds will be held on the 20th of May at Shambles Brewery. We're joined by three fantastic guests, each bringing a unique perspective from across the sciences. So we're going to start with Dr. Johannes Loos. Johannes is a sea ice remote sensing researcher with the Institute for Marine and Antarctic Studies and the Australian Antarctic Program Partnership. His work focuses on understanding sea ice in both the Arctic and Antarctic, and he's not just studying it from afar. Johannes has spent over a year overwintering at an Antarctic research station and has taken part in multiple polar expeditions. So today, we're diving into the icy worlds at the end of the Earth. Johannes, welcome to the show. For someone who's never thought much about sea ice before, why does it actually matter? And what role does sea ice play in the Earth's system?
5: Hi, thanks for having me. Sea ice matters in the Earth system because it regulates exchange between ocean and atmosphere, heat exchange, gas exchange. Sea ice is often covered by snow. Snow is white and reflects a lot of incoming sunlight, incoming radiation. So it acts as a cooling agent in the Earth system. And if we lose the sea ice, we have more free open ocean surface. This absorbs more sunlight, so the poles will heat up more and stronger if we lose sea ice. Especially in the Arctic, also in the Antarctic, sea ice is also important from a navigation perspective. If you want to navigate ships through the Arctic, for example, with sea ice disappearing, shipping routes are opening up. And to make transport and shipping through these routes safe, or as safe as possible, we need to regularly map sea ice and consistently monitor sea ice and sea ice drift, sea ice types, and changes in the ice cover.
4: That's really awesome. So that mapping of the sea ice, how exactly is that done? Do you do that from afar, or do you go up close to the sea ice itself?
5: It really depends on what scales you want to map on. So if you are in the ice, you can, of course, map your immediate surroundings. But if you want to map on large scales, you have to do it from afar. And we basically do it from space with satellites. The tricky part there is if you put a satellite into orbit, orbiting the Earth, we can't just take normal pictures or normal photographs, because especially close to the poles, it's dark for half of the year. And in the other half of the year, it's mostly cloudy. So we can't really use optical satellites that take images that we are used to so much. So we rely heavily on radar satellites that send a radar signal. And this radar image looks very different than an optical photograph. So interpreting and automatically analyzing that radar image is a lot of my research and is what we are doing both for Arctic and Antarctic.
4: Speaking of the Arctic and Antarctica, can you tell us a bit more about what it's like staying in a place like that for a long period of time?
5: There's usually a short and a long answer to this question. The short answer is some days it's great and some days you just want to go home. And it's really intense. You're at the German base, you're isolated for about 9 months where nobody basically gets in or out. And you stay for a total of 14 months, the summer, then the overwintering, and then the second summer. And it's, I think, mostly socially, it's a very intense experience. You're isolated with 9 people and you see each other every day. You have your meals together, you work together, and you can't just avoid people that you may not get along with. You also form very intense friendships.
4: Wow. Yeah. It sounds like a crazy experience, and most people on Earth probably won't experience something like that. So it's quite special, but also sounds like it comes with its issues. At Pint of Science, you'll be talking about icy worlds. What can people expect from your talk, and what's one idea or takeaway that you hope sticks with them after they leave the pub?
5: I'm lucky in that sense because remote sensing is a very visual field of research, right? So we're going to look at a lot of images. I think we're going to look at photographs of sea ice, photographs of different ice types. We're going to look at different satellite images of sea ice and open water. And I think we'll go a bit through how to identify different types of ice in these images. And then we'll use that to go through how to optimize maybe shipping routes if you wanted to supply a station in Antarctica, but also how we actually in science monitor sea ice over time and on large scales. So how do we know the changes that actually happen in the sea ice?
4: That sounds like a really exciting talk. So that's all we have from Johannes, but stick with us for part two. We're leaving the ice behind and we're heading inside the human body. We're chatting to Dr. Vimarsha Kudithuwaku about early signs of heart disease.
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4: You're listening to That's What I Call Science. My name is Dr. Hannah Moore, and today we're talking to this year's Pint of Science speakers. Next up, we have Dr. Vimarsha Kudithuwaku, a postdoctoral research fellow at the Menzies Institute for Medical Research. Her work focuses on detecting early signs of cardiovascular disease in children and young people, looking at subtle changes in blood vessels that could help identify risks much earlier in life. Vimarsha, welcome to the show. When we think about heart disease, we usually think about adults. So why are you looking at children and young people in your research?
8: Thank you, Hannah, and thank you for the opportunity to participate in this podcast today. So my research is focusing on blood vessels and the changes of blood vessels in children. When it comes to heart diseases, we are thinking of adults, but there are a lot of research in previous couple of decades that happened showing that the cardiovascular risk factors starts in childhood, and they contribute around 40% of the disease. So we figured out it's pretty important that we address those risks, identify as early as possible, so the children would be healthy adults, and we can treat earlier if we detect that risk.
4: So what kind of early warning signs are you looking for in these blood vessels you're looking at, mm-hmm. And how early can these changes actually start?
8: So, yes. So I'm looking at the blood vessels specifically. So if we consider our blood vessels as a separate organ, so as other organs in our body, when we get older, blood vessels get older as well. So we are looking at the vascular aging, which means like how older our blood vessels be, like how their functions and the structure change with our age. So these changes can happen pretty early in life. So there are research happening at the moment that proves even prenatal or like factors associate with your mothers and father even contribute to the health of the blood vessels of the baby. So it can happen that early.
4: Yeah, wow, that is really fascinating. If these changes, they're invisible, right, to the eye, how do you actually detect them? And what does that tell us about future health?
8: Yeah, so there are a number of ways to look at these changes, but there are the different devices. We can use images like ultrasound, which is kind of commonly known by most of us, and there are other mechanisms. So my interest is particularly on arterial stiffness. That means how stiff our arteries can be with our age. So that's what my talk's going to be for the Pint of Science Festival. So we are going to look at how blood vessels get aged, like what can happen when our blood vessels get aged, and what are the techniques and devices and different mechanisms around that, how we can measure or assess those changes in the blood vessels, and how these changes later contribute to the heart diseases. And by identifying these changes, how we can sort of address the cardiovascular risk or heart disease risk in the children and adolescents.
4: Yeah, that's so fascinating. Thank you so much for Marcia. I think we'll leave it there with you, but really excited to hear your talk. Stick with us for part three as we head from human health to the ocean. So we're really switching it up here. And we're chatting with Rachel Breslin about how fishing and climate change are reshaping fish population. If you're enjoying the show today, make sure you check us out on Instagram or Twitter at ThatScienceTaz, on our website, thatsciencetaz.org, or on Facebook at That's What I Call Science.
3: 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So if there's a way you'd like us to get involved with an event you're hosting, or even if you have an idea for us, get in touch with us via our social media channels or at thatscience.org.
4: You're listening to That's What I Call Science. My name is Dr. Hannah Moore, and today we are talking to this year's Pint of Science Hobart speakers. Next up, we have Rachel. Rachel is a PhD candidate at the Institute for Marine and Antarctic Studies at the University of Tasmania. Her research explores how environmental pressures, including fishing and climate change, are shaping Tasmania's sand flathead and what that means for the future of fish populations and fisheries management. So, Rachel, welcome to the show. Your research is looking into how fish populations change over time. Can you explain what fisheries-induced evolution is in a simple way for our listeners? That would be awesome.
9: So, bit of a spoiler for the talk, but when we are selectively removing individuals from a population who have specific traits, we're going to drive evolution. And that's true for like any species we're looking at, or I suppose any scenario. So with fishing pressure, we've got catch sizes, size limits. So when we go out fishing, we're going to want to probably catch the biggest fish or individual we can find. So with that, we're removing the larger individuals from a population, and this can shift the population size over time. And there's a number of other impacts such as maturing then at smaller sizes.
7: So basically what you're saying is over time, because we're catching all the big ones, all we're left with is little ones, but they're actually evolving as well to be little.
9: In short, yes, like we're driving evolution in a very specific way. Animals or organisms adapt to the environment around them, so they're going to land on the strategy that's going to increase their chances of surviving or increase their chances of passing on their genes and reproducing. Mm-hmm. So in the scenario of fisheries-induced evolution, just with where we're at in the literature as a generalization, yes, we would say it makes individuals in a population overall smaller. And that's really interesting. And then so there's a number of things then connected to, well, we're seeing that these fish are getting smaller, but what's happening on, say, a molecular level or on a physiological level that we actually can't see looking at them directly? What's happening under the hood, essentially, is also what could be manipulated in this scenario.
7: Yeah, okay, that's really cool. So that's what's happening to the sand flatheads, is that correct?
9: Potentially.
7: Okay, so can you tell us a bit more about these sand flatheads?
9: So we know there is a difference in size in the flathead that are distributed around Tasmania. So again, as a generalization, in the north we're seeing that they are generally larger than those in the south. So one of the pressures that we are investigating at the minute is fishing pressure. Kind of looping it back, obviously, to the fact that we've been talking about fishing-induced evolution. There's obviously environmental factors that could be contributing to the size change or shift we're seeing. But we do know definitively that their fishing pressure in the north is less than the pressure the fish in the south would be under. So that's why, at the moment, especially for my talk for Pint of Science, we're looking at this potential size shift under the lens of fishing-induced evolution and looking at the mechanisms that might be influenced by this pressure and how these fish might be adjusting those to adapt to the environment that they're in currently.
7: Mm. Okay, I have just one more question before I leave you. My final question is, how are you doing that? How are you trying to find out what is impacting these sand flathead sizes?
9: Yes, and trying might be the operative word here, Hannah. So again, we're kind of like fitting a huge chunk into this talk, as I assume many of us are trying to do with Pint of Science. So I imagine people are maybe going to come away from my talk specifically with maybe more questions than answers. But to address or investigate fishing-induced evolution, we are currently, / I am currently, looking at it as a three-tier approach. So if you think about it, you have your genotype, which is your genetic makeup. You have your phenotype, which is how your genetics then, or the genotype, translates to your physical appearance, so like eye color or your height. And then you also have phenotypic plasticity, where the environment can influence your phenotype in quite real time in some cases. So with this, we are looking at the underlying physiological mechanisms that are connected to growth. So you think growth, you think get big. What contributes to that? It can be the food you take into your body, it can be your metabolism, essentially what your body then does with the food. So we're investigating that. We're also looking at doing some genotypic work, so looking at the genetics of all of this. And then for a very fun third tier that I absolutely will not be able to talk into in my talk is also epigenetics.
7: Okay. Wow. Okay. So there's a lot going into that. And I love that you said you've all got so much information you want to get into your talks. And I'm doing that again. I'm saying, all right, you've got a pint of science. What about a bite size of science? So apologies for kind of condensing all of your science into such a small amount of time. But I just really was excited to get that bite size so the listeners could get interested and excited about this event. And I encourage all of the listeners to get your tickets. We are going to ask a fun rapid fire question to each of you. Can you describe your research in three words? It doesn't have to be a sentence. It can just be three random words. So for me, my research, let's say,
4: volcano, explosion, collecting.
5: Sea ice mapping? kind of boring, but yeah.
4: Easy peasy.
8: Heart vessels and children.
9: Fishing, evolution, question mark?
4: I like it. Question mark. We'll go with that as a word. So if you're in Hobart on the 20th of May, don't forget to get your tickets to see these wonderful speakers at Shambles Brewery. Tickets are just $15 and you can get them at pintofscience.com.au. We hope to see you there. Thanks for listening to That's What I Call Science. We love bringing you STEM-related content and hope you enjoyed the show. If you loved the episode, you can get in touch with us by searching That's What I Call Science or That Science Taz on Facebook, Instagram, and LinkedIn. My name is Dr. Hannah Moore, and I'd like to thank my wonderful guests for joining me for this episode.
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1: National Radio News.
2: Good afternoon. I'm Shannon Kirkwood. A funding package is being finalised by the federal government to combat a diphtheria outbreak. Health Minister Mark Butler says there have now been more than 220 cases reported across multiple jurisdictions. Diphtheria is a highly contagious bacterial disease. There is one suspected death. Small businesses will be consulted in a campaign launched by the Coalition today. Speaking at the National Press Club in Canberra, Shadow Treasurer Tim Wilson says the Stand By Small campaign will include the development of a new Small Business Act, as well as a new Commonwealth definition of small business.
3: We will be holding consultations all around the nation. So it does not matter whether you're in Albany, Adelaide, Ascot Vale or Aspley. If you're a self-starter, the rules will back your success and we want to hear from you.
2: It's in response to the federal budget, which included changes to the capital gains tax. That's attracting criticism from the startup sector. South Australian One Nation leader Corey Bernardi says he views the walkout of MPs during his maiden speech as a compliment. Greens MPs left the chamber in protest yesterday during his maiden speech in the state's parliament. He criticised gender-affirming care and noted the trend of finding virtue in victimhood must stop. University students are the focus of a food charity which is aiming to increase vegetable intake. Food Bank Victoria's Plus One Serve truck is making its way to universities around Melbourne. The food charity says time, cost and sometimes a lack of equipment means students often turn to less healthy options. Just 5% report eating 5 vegetable servings daily. The charity's Katie Fisher has told National Radio News education is just as important as the food itself.
4: If students have access to produce and they have the food literacy skills being developed, so recipe cards and online tutorials on how to prepare fruit and vegetables, if they have that access and that literacy available, the assumption is that they will consume more produce.
2: An 18-year-old woman says she is feeling good after becoming the youngest Australian to scale Mount Everest. Bianca Adler was accompanied by her father, Paul, part of the way. She reached the summit this morning about 11 hours after leaving camp and is now on her way back down. The pair spoke after her feat.
5: Feel really good, but the weather is really bad.
6: You've done so, so well. Oh, we're so proud of you, Bink. It's amazing what you've done and so much hard work. It's amazing.
5: Thanks, Dad. I feel really good up here, actually. Like, physically, I feel great.
2: And Australia's most prestigious book prize, the Miles Franklin Literary Award, has released its long list of 10 books. The judging panel says the books hold up mirrors to little worlds and large ones too. 30-year-old NRL player Jai Arrow has announced he's being diagnosed with motor neurone disease. The forward has also announced his immediate retirement from rugby league. He played 178 games for the Broncos, Titans and South Sydney, as well as 12 Origin games for the Maroons. In a statement read out by South Sydney, the 30-year-old says it's been an incredibly difficult and uncertain period in his life. Coach Wayne Bennett says he's a highly respected player.
7: What he does know, he knows he's got the support of everybody in the change room and he knows he's got the support of everybody on the staff and he knows everybody in the South Sydney has their support. He'll need that, but we'll always be there for him in this fight.
2: Every day two Australians are diagnosed with MND, the average age of onset is 50. The average survival time after diagnosis is 2.5 years. Up to 10% of people survive more than 10 years. In other sporting news, Tristan Skulcade is a step closer to entering the main draw in the French Open after winning his first qualifier in three sets this morning. Storm Hunter also won her match. The Grand Slam gets underway next week.
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9: And at 4 minutes after four on a slightly overcast Wednesday afternoon, let's have a look at some weather information. I can tell you that currently we're sitting on 14.5 degrees here at Phoenix FM, and we know that due to the wonderful support of the Williams Towing Weather Station. I can also tell you that our forecast maximum for today was 17, so I'm not sure whether we've made that yet or not, but I think from about now it will start to cool down somewhat. Partly cloudy day with no rain. I think that's been fairly accurate. If we look to tomorrow, which of course is Thursday, partly cloudy, 17, the top temperature tomorrow, but no rain.

5 degrees overnight. Friday, 4 overnight and a top of 17 on Friday, mostly sunny, no rain. Saturday, 6 to 17, partly cloudy, no rain. Sunday, possible shower, 8 to 18 and up to 1 mil of rain. And then Monday, a shower or two, 7 to 15 and up to 2 mil of rain. So that's the outlook. Fairly typical for this time of year as we're only less than two weeks away from the start of winter. So that will be, I guess, the last we see of the 20s in terms of temperatures. 18's the highest temperature over the next week or so. My name's John Pearce and I'm with you right through until 6 o'clock. Of course, in the second hour of the show, I'll be joined at 5 o'clock by Andrew Bubba Watson with his wonderful party show, reporting on local golf. And then at 5:30, the legend himself, Richard Jones, will enter the studio and give us his lowdown on some wonderful AFL football, but also some really interesting Bendigo football and netball league results and games coming up. So we have lots to look forward to, don't we? And you can make it even better by sending in a request or two. If there's a song you particularly want to hear, I'll play it for you. By golly, if I can find it, I'll play it. In the meantime, I'm going to play a triple treat, three pretty high-profile performers, artists, and three well-known. We start off with Jebediah, a group that originated over in Western Australia and had a fantastic impact on Australian music. Then we've got Toto, Africa, and we'll finish up with Elton John with Candle in the Wind. So enjoy those three tracks, but as I said, if you want to influence the playlist, do that by sending in your request on 0477 51358.

0: Candle in the Wind, Elton John. And that was the third leg of a successful trifecta, I hope. Toto with Africa, and we start off with Jebediah and Harpoon. Time just on 19 minutes after 4. 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
0: And we thank our sponsors most sincerely, and we encourage you, we invite you to continue to support them as much as possible. Now, back in the 60s, a group that burst on the scene at the same time as the Beatles and the Rolling Stones and heaps of others, Manfred Mann and all sorts of groups, were the Kinks. I took a real fancy to the Kinks. I appreciated their music, but I particularly appreciated their lyrics to their songs. They were very much, they started off as a skiffle group and then morphed into what would be loosely described as a rock and roll group back then. But the lyrics to their songs are very much social comment. And they, of course, survived for decades and even recently, I think, Ray Davies and Dave Davies, two brothers who were in the group, were still performing or still had a profile. In fact, Ray Davies is now Sir Raymond Davies. And I think it'd be interesting to compile a list of performers, particularly in the area of, I guess, rock or popular music, who ended up receiving a knighthood. Interesting to see how many sports people over in the UK have been knighted. Anyway, the social comment aspect of it I found really interesting, and listening to this song the other day, it made me think, well, yeah, even social comment has changed over time, because back then, the old 9 to 5, 5 days a week, boy, isn't that changing rapidly? But they came up with a song that did quite well on the charts, but caught my attention, as I said, because of the lyrics, "Well-respected man, the mighty Kinks."

0: Mighty Kinks there with Well-Respected Man. And if you listen to the lyrics, I think it just has a little bit of a dig at the hypocrisy of respectability and the so-called ruling classes, I guess. Okay, 25, nearly 26 minutes after 4 o'clock, and you're listening to John Pearce on Phoenix FM 106.7. And, of course, it doesn't matter what time or what day of the week you tune into Phoenix FM, you will be very, very impressed with the shows that go to air here each and every day.
1: 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Aussie Trove brings you the new indie alternative Aussie music that you need. 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
0: So there we go. Got a great show to tune into tonight. Referring back to the Kinks and the Beatles and the Rolling Stones, it was actually a great time to be an adolescent or a teenager or whatever you like to call young people back in the 60s and 70s, even the 50s, because there was a whole lot of stuff happening musically, and the 50s was really that rock and roll with the Bill Haley and the Comets and those sort of people, and Elvis Presley. And Elvis, who hit the scene in the mid-50s, but of course sustained his career until he actually passed away, he was still able to maintain a really high profile. Even though his music was very different to what was coming out of the UK, he embarked on a number of films. He would actually, I think at some stages he was acting in 3, 4, 5 movies a year, maybe 6. One that I got really hooked on was Blue Hawaii. And one of the songs from Blue Hawaii that was a big hit was this particular track.

Elvis didn't want to give us the full song. So let's try him again. This is your second and last chance, Elvis. So let's get it right this time, or you will be somebody who was perhaps replaced to some extent by all those British groups. Let's go again with Elvis from back in 1963, I think this was released, the Blue Hawaii movie, and this was one of the big hits from that soundtrack.

0: Thank you, Paul Anker, for a great track, a good follow-up there to Elvis. And I think they were perhaps those two songs that came out about the same time. Okay, let's have a look at the time. And the time is 26 minutes away from 5 o'clock, and you're listening to John Pearce on Phoenix FM. If I could just reflect back on Tuesday Brekkie Show, in the third hour, we had some fantastic guests in from Kellyana, Team Kellyana, I refer to them as, and it was most appropriate because on Friday, this coming Friday, Phoenix FM will be doing a live broadcast from Kellyana School. Just to fill you in what's going on, have a listen to this.
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0: And thank you, Miss Kelly, for that wonderful announcement. Kelly is indeed one of the staff members out there. I think she spends her time in the wellbeing area, and she came into the studio on Tuesday with the students. And they're such a positive, outgoing, friendly group out there. So if you're not directly involved as a parent or a caregiver or whatever, why not tune in on Friday to find out a bit more about what goes on out there at Kellyana. All right, let's keep the music coming because in 24 minutes we'll have to put the news on. Not that we mind doing that. That's a service we like to provide. We'll hear about sport as well, and then we'll give you some weather information, and then we'll launch into party time with Andrew Bubba Watson. In the meantime, The Birds, and an appropriate song title for a group called The Birds, spelt with a Y, of course, 8 Miles High.

0: was hit there for Harry Nilsson from a movie that was an enormous hit, and that was Midnight Cowboy. They were both, as I said, incredibly successful. It's interesting to note that, in fact, that particular song was originally recorded by American singer-songwriter Fred Neil in 1966 and released 2 years later. But then a version of the song that was attached to the movie Midnight Cowboy was released by Harry Nilsson, and it became an incredible hit back in 1969. Hope you enjoyed that. I know I did. It brought back lots of great memories. And I think if you would like to hear a song played in the next 15 minutes or so that will bring back great memories for you, then it's pretty easy. Just hop on to your device and send an SMS to 04 777 51 358, and I'll do my darndest to find it. And if I find it, I will play it for you.
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0: So what a wonderful Friday afternoon you can tune into here on Phoenix FM each Friday afternoon. Jazzman Jeff and also Julian will bring two great shows to you, different types of music, but that's one of the beaut things about tuning into a community radio station. You get such a wonderful collection of different genres and different personalities, presenters. It's something that I think makes community radio incredibly unique, although I'm not sure you can be incredibly unique. You're either unique or you're not unique. So I'll take that one back. The next one we're going to play, this is for, this is a bit tongue-in-cheek, this dedication, but this is for all those people, and there's one in particular who's having a birthday today, and you know who you are, who have had cataracts removed. Yes, we're probably referring to older people here, and I must admit I can put my hand up. I haven't had mine removed, but come the end of the year, my eye specialist is talking about removing some cataracts. But of the people in my immediate circle who've had that particular procedure, they are wrapped. I know that perhaps for some people it mightn't work as well as for others, but for those I know, it's worked extremely well. And they claim, and I've got no reason to doubt them, that well, their sight only not just improves but becomes quite miraculous. They suddenly throw away their glasses. And according to who they are, they might be able to claim that they can see for miles and miles.

0: let you know.
1: In excess there, Need You Tonight. And before that, we had a slightly shorter version of I Can See for Miles. Perhaps it was more I Can See for Kilometres. And that was The Who. And I dedicated to all those who'd had their cataracts removed, which I hope to be in part of that gang by the end of the year. Okay, 9 minutes away from five, you're listening to John Pearce on Phoenix FM 106.7. And there's, as I've mentioned a number of times already, I think, it doesn't matter when you tune in to Phoenix FM, you will always, always be very impressed, very entertained and very informed after listening to our wonderful shows.
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1: What a wonderful organisation, and it deserves all the support that it gets. All right, coming up shortly, we have the news, sport and weather, and after that we'll have Andrew Bubba Watson. And just to get you in the mood, I thought I'd play you a song about how to play golf, because Bubba will be talking to you all about golf, and this is a song that will give you some very solid background in the game of golf. 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
2: Know the speed of the green
1: and how it's gonna break.

And just to whet your appetite for coming up after the news, we have Andrew Bubba Watson talking golf. And that particular track was from a musical called Golf. So I don't think it's ever, I can't remember it arriving in Australia at any stage, but fascinating. And I think any golf fanatic would go and see it anyway. All right, we're not far away from the news. We're going to fit some more music in. And after that, we'll have the sport and a little bit of weather. But in the meantime, we're going to have a listen. That'll do us. Hank Marvin. Don't mind Hank Marvin. And this is one of his big hits.

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3: Hello, I'm Shannon Kirkwood. Additional vaccines and an expanded workforce will be committed to the Northern Territory amid the nation's worst diphtheria outbreak since records began. Health Minister Mark Butler says he's finalising the package today, working with the Territory Government and the Aboriginal controlled sector. He says the outbreak is overwhelmingly being experienced by...
1: ...date is proudly supported by Agnico Eagles Fosterville Gold Mine.
2: National Radio News.
3: Hello, I'm Shannon Kirkwood. Additional vaccines and an expanded workforce will be committed to the Northern Territory amid the nation's worst diphtheria outbreak since records began. Health Minister Mark Butler says he's finally...

0: more serious in terms of its potential.
1: There is now one suspected death and more than 220 cases across multiple jurisdictions. A group of young startup founders have spoken out against tax changes in the budget. 40 business owners aged under 40 have published an open letter to the Prime Minister today, saying the decision to cut back the 50% discount on capital gains tax will impact every growing company in Australia. Assistant Treasurer Daniel Molino has defended the change in an interview with the ABC.
2: What they want is a conversation, and on a number of these issues that have been raised over the last week, we have agreed that we will consult.
1: Opposition leader Angus Taylor says introducing this change is just one of the broken promises by the Albanese government.
3: He misled people because 50 times before the last election, he promised that he wasn't going to push through these taxes. And he's pushing them through.
1: The leaders of Russia and China are meeting in Beijing just days after a visit by the US President Donald Trump. Russian President Vladimir Putin and Chinese President Xi Jinping are discussing trade, the US-Iran war, energy cooperation and the Ukraine conflict. A warning, the following story contains the name of an Indigenous person who has died. The Prime Minister has told the family of Kumanjai little baby the nation stands with them. The body of the 5-year-old girl was found on the outskirts of Alice Springs last month. A 47-year-old man has been charged with murder. During the search for the girl, concerns were raised about the conditions of the town camp where she lived, as well as the lack of action over multiple child safety reports. Anthony Albanese says governments can do better.
4: Every child has the right to be safe and to enjoy a quality of life free from danger. And that is what we want to see right across the board.
1: A native bee expert says now is the time to make native bee-friendly choices. Honeymakers and pollinators worldwide are being recognised today as part of World Bee Day. President of the Australian Native Bee Association, Megan Halcroft, has told National Radio News a pesticide-free garden is crucial in attracting native bees.
5: If you've got flowering plants from late winter to all the way through to late autumn, then you're going to support the varying populations of different species that emerge at different times of the year.
1: 30-year-old NRL player Jai Arrow says he faces the fight of his life after being diagnosed with motor neurone disease. The forward has also announced his immediate retirement from rugby league. He played 178 games for the Broncos, Titans and South Sydney and 12 Origin games for the Maroons. South Sydney Chief Executive Blake Solly says the club will be supporting Arrow and his family.
6: Anyone who knows his character will know how brave he is and what a courageous character he is. And that passion and that character that have been the hallmark of his careers will no doubt be the hallmark of this fight he has on his hands.
1: The average survival time after MND diagnosis is 2.5 years. 5 to 10% of people survive more than 10 years. In other sporting news, the Queensland Reds have announced Wallaby Tate McDermott will return to the Super Rugby Pacific side for Saturday's clash against Moana Pacifica.
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9: And at 4 minutes after five on a Wednesday afternoon, let's have a look at the weather details for today and beyond. Currently we're sitting on 13.5 degrees. I know that because the Williams Towing Weather Station is keeping us up to date. Also, I can tell you that our forecast maximum for today was 17. I'm not sure whether we made it or not, but since I got here about an hour ago, the temperature has started to fall. I won't take any responsibility for that, but mostly clear day today, and I think that's pretty true. There was some threatening clouds drifted over, but not much eventuated. If we look further into the week, then I can tell you that tomorrow, being Thursday, we've got an overnight temperature tonight of 5 and a top tomorrow of 17, partly cloudy. Friday, mostly sunny, 4 overnight, 17 top temperature. Saturday, partly cloudy, 6 to 17, no rain. Sunday, possible shower, 8 to 18. And then up to 1 mil of rain on Sunday and 2 mils of rain on Monday. So that's the outlook. And I know all the footballers, netballers, golfers, soccer players, whoever is into their sport at the weekend, they'll have their eye on the weather and be pretty much

0: up to date with what's supposed to happen. Of course, one of the things that will happen is there'll be lots of golfers out on the golf courses around Bendigo. And to keep you, the listener, up to date, we only have the best here in... at Phoenix. We've got party time coming up right now with Andrew Bubba Watson. Welcome back, Andrew.
1: Thank you, John. Good afternoon. Yes, we've had a good soaking over the weekend with courses now looking pretty drenched in some places, but that was long overdue, so a lot of the green staff are very happy.
0: I bet you they are. Of course, we're not far off winter. We're only about 10 days away from the first day of winter. So that,
1: and, yeah, and then the shortest day, what, about a month from today or thereabouts, So
0: exactly
1: things are getting dark in the early evening nowadays.
0: But there's nothing that stops golfers. I know there's nothing that stops them.
1: Very avid and keen golfers around the district and everywhere.
0: And I understand you're getting a lot of really good cooperation and support from the golf clubs for this particular segment.
1: Yes, and I've got a list here of some upcoming guests who are going to be on the show. We've got a fellow who's going to be here in a couple next week, actually. He's won a local club championship 21 times, if you don't mind.
0: Thank you very much.
1: And his lovely fellow, Lex Johnson, will be with us next week, and we'll hear how he does it over a very long period since the late 90s. So that'll be good, fantastic. To talk to him. And we've got a few others in the... in the lineup too. We've got the president of Bendigo on the in the rack too. He's going to come in at some stage.
0: Oh, right.
1: Mick Taylor, a lovely fellow. He'll come in and have a chat with us too sometime in the future.
0: So you've been putting a bit of work in. You've got a few in the pipeline, and we'll hear from them over the next few weeks.
1: Yes, we will. But at the moment, we're going to get on to some recent results that have been decided over the last couple of days and so forth. The first one, which I must highlight, is the Monday Pennant Sandscrapes Division Final was played at Rochester on the 18th, just a few days back. And congratulations to Inglewood. Women's Sand Pennant Team won the grand final, which was played at Rochester Golf Club. Inglewood defeated Quarry Hill 2-1. Diane Wayman defeated Chris Pierce 6-5. This is match play, of course. Helen Ward defeated Bev Robinson 7-6. And Carol Canfield lost to Barb Smith 7-6. And the organisers there... Rochester, very hospitable, of course, as usual, and the organising committee did a great job in hosting that event. Moving on to the other finals, which are going to be played this coming Monday, the 25th, at Nyanga Park. Great day in the lineup there to be had with the Division 2B and Division 2A, as well as Division 1 finals to be contested at Nyanga. They will commence at 8:30 in the morning. Come along, everybody, and enjoy that. There's a nine-hole competition as well for those who wish to come and play in that at 10 a.m. Please register with Bernice Campbell. I'm sure you'll be able to look up Bernice's number on the website there at Nyanga, 0400 013 200. And part of that deal is you get, for $15, you get lunch and golf included in that, and you can cheer on the grand finalists as they battle out for the title.
0: We haven't got Lucas Herbert appearing there, have we?
1: No, we have not. This is the local pennant grand finals, John.
0: Right.
1: We're not at that higher echelon of talent at the moment, but they're all trying to get there. The 8:30 a.m. grand final will be between the Nyanga Park Hands team and the Axdale Wrens, and that'll be followed with hit-off at 8:50 in Division 2A. The Axdale Kookaburras are playing the Nyanga Park Emersons, and it's an all Nyanga Park final in Division 1 with the Cornwalls playing the Chamberlain. So Axdale are in there with two division finals and Nyanga Park represented in all finals. So that's a great day coming up for the Pennant Grand Finals next Monday. If I can move on to recent results from Nyanga Park. Last Thursday, they contested the men, the open event there, 132 entrants last week. And the A-grade winners there in the Stableford event, Shane Trowell with a very fine 39 points off a handicap of 9. And Shannon Fitton of a handicap of 3 with 36 points was runner-up. In Division 2 of B-grade, Brian Watts from Nyanga had 38 points, taking second place from John Holland. 38 points. John must have been in good form because I've got some other results that highlight him very shortly. In C grade, Daryl Kenyon of a handicap of 18, had 37 points to take first place from Bruce Gaeter on 36, and in D grade, Robert Storti on 38, won from in second place Michael Burke on 35. Other good scores at Nyanga last week in that big field of, for the Stableford event: Len Holland 36, Campbell Boyd 36, Dan Murphy 36, and Gary Fennell all matching the card with 36 on that particular day. Moving to the women who had an event on the 13th of May, I have quick results on that event, which was a women's Stableford at Nyanga. Bernice Campbell, 37 points, a pretty fine win there. Ali Serafini won B grade with 35. Alex Hurley took C grade with a massive score, a magnificent score of 45 points for a Stableford round. Well done. Congratulations, Alex. Also on Saturday at Nyanga, they had a men's competition, a foursomes event there, the Chamberlain foursomes, a big event on their calendar, and they had a massive 158 entries for that. And the overall winners, going down the line for the first five places, a team's event, of course, for Cody Tui and Lane Harry with 64.5 on a countback. Simon Sheedy and Nicole Merrick finishing second there on that countback. Adam Woods and Bruce Wycross, a very fine 67.5. Michael Burke, Rob Gandy, 68. And Tim Williams and Dale Oddy, 69. Other good scores: Katrina McNaughton and Melissa Seisvelt, 69.5. Leanne Winning, Leah Pittard, 70. And also on 70, Graham Crickmore and Ray Garcia. So that was a very fine results there in that particular premier event, the Chamberlain foursomes at Nyanga.
0: Now, Andy, I've got a little question for you, without notice. Most of my questions are without notice. Is there anything special planned next year in the world of golf? Because next year's a very special year, you know. It's a very special year.
1: A very special year for golf this year.
0: For next year. Next year.
1: For next year.
0: Yeah, next year, 2027.
1: Yes.
0: Is the 570th anniversary of the start of the game of golf.
1: I didn't know that. You're a fount of information on the historical side by the sound of it. 570 years.
0: Yeah, the earliest documented record of the sport dates back to 1457 in Scotland, where it was actually banned by King James II because he believed it distracted soldiers from practising archery.
1: So oh, dear.
0: A controversial start to the game of golf, but the modern game, the invention of golf is a bit of a... a bit of a subject of debate about where it all really started. But according to documentation, that's the earliest documented record of the sport, 1457 in Scotland.
1: 1457. Well, I hope the local archery club don't mount a protest against those who are playing golf in the district next year.
0: They might lie down on the greens just as a form of protest.
1: Thank you for that snippet of wonderful information. Mine host, you've been fantastic.
0: Your day will be all the better for having heard that.
1: Okay. Right. Well, also, we'll move now on to the local veterans golf. We did highlight veterans have not been in recess so much. They've had... state championship down at Phillip Island there. There was that a few weeks ago, but they did return this last week to play their annual challenge match against Ballarat, and that was hosted at Nyanga. Sorry, at Belvoir Park, my mistake. And we had 40 players coming over from Ballarat to take on the Central Victorian contingent of 64 players fronted up for Central Victoria. It was a great day with the weather, but only a little slight sprinkling of rain later in the day, but most players had completed most of the rounds by that time. Again, Belvoir was in magnificent condition, but it proved challenging to most players by sound of it, because only six players broke or equal par for the day. Ballarat had the two best scores, with their secretary, actually, Joe Kay here, having a round of on the day of 42, and in second place, another Ballarat player, Julie Pritchard. The overall result, though, we take out of all those players that did play, the total of 104, they take 30 top players, 30 top scores from the Ballarat contingent, and match that up with the 30 top players from Bendigo. And in this occasion, the Ballarat tide came on top with a combined total, which was then averaged out, and the average for Ballarat was 30.53 points per player for that group of 30, the top ones, and the Central Victorian contingent had a average score of 31.7, so the lower. Ballarat came on top over the whole day. So they had a great day. And the better scores for Bendigo and out of Belvoir and the Central Coast. John Holland had 36. This is the Bendigo top scores. Gary Rotteville, 36. Ross Stevens, 34. Tom Arblaster, 34. But they were swamped, as I said before, by the really good scores from Ballarat. Joe Carr, as I said, 42. Julie Pritchard, 37. And Alan Boyd, 36. Gary Guest, 36. Just a few other good scores down the line. Alan Brennan scored a 34. Greg Brown, 34. Craig Pilcher, 34. Kevin Robinson, 34. Russell Anderson, 34. Brian Gunn, local out there at Belvoir, 34, Daryl Jeffrey, 34, and Ian Vorbach, 34. So some good scores there, but Ballarat winning that particular challenge this year.
0: Fantastic.
1: So they won that.
0: Well done, Ballarat. We'll just have a break with a little bit of sponsorship. Then we'll be right back with Andrew Bubba Watson and Party Time.
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0: And we thank Kelly very much for that announcement. And we also acknowledge that on Tuesday, yesterday, Brekkie Show, we had four wonderful guests from Kalyana on air. We had a chat with Kelly and James, staff members, and then two of the students did a fabulous job, Isabella and Brady. They were just wonderful young people to talk to. So make sure if you can't... not eligible to go to that event, you tune in to Phoenix on Friday morning. Back to you, Bubba.
1: Yes, thank you. I've made an error. John, I've misconstrued the result on that challenge from Veterans Golf. I've twisted it around. I had it all in...
0: Back to front.
1: Look, the score there was that the Central Victorian group, which is Bendigo, beat the Ballarat group by only that one stroke or 1 point as it was averaged out on. My apologies on that. It was Central had the top points average of 31.07 and Ballarat came in with 30.53. My apologies there in getting that.
0: Well, it's the first mistake you've ever made, I think.
1: I'm not sure about that.
0: We should celebrate it, actually.
1: A bit like the 1457 incident with the Gulf. No,
0: that's
1: we won't
0: right.
1: go and celebrate that. Look, some more information from the veteran side of things, though. We have the... we've just had the Ballarat Challenge, as I've mentioned, but we all have a four-ball best ball event over at Morong Golf Club on June the 1st. So all those in the Central Victorian Vets golfing group, you make note of that. That's on the June the 1st. That'll be followed a fortnight later in that recess period with June the 15th at Bendigo Golf Club, followed by Nyanga Park having a doubleheader on the 29th, followed by then by the 6th of July, then back to Bendigo for the 13th. Then the other... fixture will return in its normal format for the ensuing months going through to December. So that's to look forward to once the vets resume after this mid-year break. Moving to some other results from clubs also over the last week or so. Bendigo had a men's event last Wednesday and the total entrance there, 142, strong numbers also being maintained out there at Bendigo. They had a par event and the winner there in A grade was Nick Shipp with plus two, great score. Jamie Keating on a countback also had plus two in B grade, in A grade. Peter Davey won B grade with plus two. Peter Charlesworth on plus one was in second place on a countback. The best score for the day out there was in C grade. David Lukey's taking the win there with plus four from Warren Richmond on plus three. Other good scores there in that particular par event, Andrew Cox plus two, Heath Archer plus two, followed by a host on plus one, Don McLeod, Des Sampson, Bruce Connaughton, Graham Elliott, Frank Keating, Tony Jacobs and Bill Bates and all finish on plus one. Well done, boys. And then another huge group then on square, Dave Allen, Greg Trelfall, Alan Smith, Brad Spence, Dennis Raftery, Barry Whiffen, Bruce Duncan, Michael Foley, Richard Randall and the ex-squash player champion Terry Moore on square and also Jack Allen on square. So there's some good scores there in that par event. The women at Bendigo played a Stableford event on Thursday. And the winner there was Gilma Taylor on 37 from Therese Lynch on 36. And in third place, Liz Raftery, 33. On a countback with Shani Rossica, also on 33. Nearest to pin winners, Jackie Good, Dan Laherty, Shani Rossica, Sue Wheeler and Jenny Trivo took prizes there in the nearest to pin prizes at Bendigo.
0: Now, Andy, have we had any news of any holes in one?
1: We only had the one a few weeks back there from Melbourne Park, don't we? We must go searching for a few more. So, golfers, we need all the news we can from your club. If anyone's done something special, like a hole-in-one, we certainly would
0: How do they get in touch with you, Andy, if they want to...
1: Well, they can text me. I think I've put this out before. 0434 125 550. 0434 125 550. Always wishing to... get some news about local events. If you've got a local special charity event or tournament coming up, please let me know and we can put it out there and support your event and that. And also, all those special events like hole-in-ones and, you know, funny little things that may have happened around the course that can amuse us, that'd be fantastic. Also, now I read some results from that have come through from Axdale. From last week. Axdale had a very special week last week. They had what's known as an over OBE. Well, I won't say over B80.
0: So. Oh, right, for the old
1: over
0: fellas.
1: The 80. So Axdale got a growing group in this group. They've got had 19 players in this group last week, and I did the honours in introducing them, doing a bit of a call of the cards on it. It was quite humorous.
0: Beautiful.
1: And everything. I had an assistant doing the penciling in of the odds we thought they should all start out at, which you all proved wrong, of course, with a bit of laughter and banter to accompany that. Anyway, it was an OBE event, and that was played alongside the normal Stableford event. In A grade, anyway, getting back to all that, in A grade last week, John Edgar came in with a very special 41 points. And then we had Peter Williamson, 39. Terry McManus finished third in A grade with 38. In B grade, we had Lee Hobbs on 40, Greg Hamilton finished second, 39, and Grant Fitzgerald finished third on a countback with 38. The winner of the OBE, though, was the winner of the C-grade event, and Alan Clements took first place there with 41 points. Congratulations, Alan. It was great to see you celebrate all that. We had a big photograph taken out there of all the people who were in the over-80s group. It was fantastic. Well done, Len Ryder, for organising the whole event. Jeff Weldon finished second in that over-80s group with 38, and Phil Luke came third with 37. Other place getters for the day overall, Mick Purden, 38, Fred Cass, 37 on a countback from Martin Scale, Brian Edwards, 37, James Byrne, 36, and Cam Cowell at 36. On Friday at Axdale, they had the mystery partner event for the ladies and the aggregate at Stableford, and a very good score there where they drew their partners after a mystery draw. Rosemary Griffin, Maureen Connolly with a 46 won the day from Christine Layton and Jill Baldwin on 45, and Mary Baromeo and Ray Flay combining there for 43. Going to other results here for the men's Stableford, which was conducted with 118 players on Saturday at Axdale. The winners in A grade with a very respectable 39 points, Paul Pike from Aaron Kenningwell on 35, and Darren Hocking took third place on a countback with 34. Steve Jeffrey, 37, won B grade on a countback from James Fern. Owen Davies, our president at Axdale, had 35 to take third place on a countback. C-grade, Peter Holmes, 44 points. Wow, what a score that is, Peter. Well done. Hamish Jones, 42. Russell Anderson, 38. Place getters in that particular event were Fred Dykeman, 37. And on par, or 36 points, we had Jacob Morrissey, 36. And Sam Isbister on 36. The ladies also played an event on the Saturday alongside the men, and they had a Stableford event. And the winner there on 41 points, Maureen Connolly from Ros Briggs, 37 on a countback from Jewel Baldwin. And Annette Holmes had 37 points there down the line. Muriel Pitts, 36. Robin Weeks, 34. Well done. The Life Members Trophy, which was the then decided because of that final round that was played in that event on Saturday. The overall winner was Ros Briggs, who won the Life Members Trophy with an aggregate of 75 points, having Stableford scores of 38 and 37, John. So that's about the roundup from me today on all results.
0: But you left out the most important. As you walked into the studio, I tried to read your body language. How was your round today?
1: Very mediocre.
0: It
1: was a game of two halves, if I could say that, a bit like football parlance. The first half was okay, even though I did start on the back nine, but then I unfolded in a big time.
0: You were tired, did you? Fatigue set in.
1: Yes.
0: Mental and physical.
1: It was a lovely day out there. The weather was good. We say all those things. The birds were singing and all that. But
0: and you got some exercise.
1: I have some work to do when I go to another venue at Axdale tomorrow.
0: Fantastic.
1: Talking about Axdale, just one more shout out. The Axdale Golf Club are hosting the Federation Bowl on Friday week, the 29th of May. Always a great event. Registration is at 9 o'clock for 9:30 a.m. hit-off. It's sponsored by the Wendy and Graham Nielsen. Thank you, Nielsens. And entries close actually today, I think, or thereabouts, or next Wednesday, sorry. So if you haven't entered, get your entries in there by ringing Sue O'Connor. Sue does all the hack work out there and getting these entries and inquiries satisfied. 0409 is Sue's number, 0409 705 392. So that's a great day out there at Axdale for their Federation Bowl next Friday week.
0: Beautiful. Thank you so much, Bubba Watson, for that wonderful golf report. We look forward to catching up with you again next week. Coming up very shortly, we have Richard Jones talking all things football and local netball. And while he's getting set up, we're going to have a listen to Greg Champion. He's going to have a red-hot go.

0: The HTBT
1: had to be there.
0: We had an RHG,
1: Red Hot Go,
0: and took a good hard look at ourselves.
2: The Mighty Greek Champion and the Could Have Beens there with Red Hot Go, a fantastic football song. And I know those who are into football or any sport would appreciate that. But one man who knows a little bit more than most about football, and his tipping last week proved that, is Mr. Richard Jones, sports journalist extraordinaire. Welcome, Richard.
3: Thank you very much, Piercy. Yeah, well, look, when I look back 1 week in my book here to last week's tips, there was only one correct tipster in the 14 in the Thursday Age.
2: Right.
3: We're age readers. We get it delivered Thursday, Saturday and Sunday. Anyway, in the Thursday Age, where 14 tipsters all gave their tips, only one person went for Geelong, and Matthew Stokes and Jimmy Bartell both went for Brisbane.
2: Oh, goodness gracious. Goodness gracious. But here at Phoenix, how did we fare? How did our Phoenix tipsters fare?
3: Well, I got the Geelong Cats right.
2: What about the rest?
3: Yeah. Well, I didn't get Carlton because I tipped the Western Bulldogs. I got 6 out of 9, Piercy, including, of course, Geelong over Brisbane.
2: That's not a bad effort. Good workmanlike effort.
3: Yeah, I tipped Hawthorn, but the Melbourne D's beat them. What's going on there?
2: Melbourne D's thrashed them, didn't they?
3: Carlton had a win over the Western Bulldogs not long after Vossie left.
2: Yeah. That so often happens, though, doesn't it? A change of coach and the next week they win, but they'll struggle the next few weeks for sure.
3: Yeah, and, of course, the big drama now is that Hawthorn have been booted out of Tassie.
2: Yeah.
3: More home games for them at Launceston.
2: Yeah, I think that's fair enough too.
3: Well, they're not very happy.
2: I love to see an unhappy Hawk, actually.
3: Well, me too. But we better not say that because we've probably got Hawthorn people listening.
2: Well, we only say that because we respect them so much. They've given Geelong such a good run for their money over the years.
3: Oh, they have.
2: I'll never forgive them for 2008, though. That's the one that really got away from us.
3: Yes, indeed. But anyway, they're out of Tasmania, and I noticed that their heavies up the top end of the Hawthorn hierarchy are really unhappy. I think one bloke's even gone to see the Tasmanian Premier.
2: Goodness gracious, man.
3: Yeah.
2: Oh, well, let them be distracted. Let them be distracted. I don't mind that. So have we got to look at Bendigo first?
3: Yes. Well, look, this is very interesting because Bendigo's playing the interleague match against Ovens and Murray at the QEO this weekend. Right. I was just thinking back, Piercy, over driving here. I've been to all sorts of places watching the Bendigo League put on the blue and gold jumper. Mount Gambier, Mildura, Albury, Wodonga, I think we played at Lavington up there. Sale, into New South Wales. That particular interleague trip was probably fashioned by the worst takeaway Chinese meal I've ever had in this little New South Wales country town.
2: That's a big recommendation.
3: I didn't mention the town, no.
2: No. Did I also see them play the Geelong Football League at
3: Cardinia Park?
2: Yeah.
3: Yes, they did. Yeah. Yes, they did. I didn't go to that game, but I've done some travelling. When we played Gippsland, I forget which Gippsland, mid Gippsland or North Gippsland or whatever it was down at Sale, Peter Hyatt, the chief photographer, and I flew down in the aircraft.
2: Oh, did you really?
3: Why we went there is because the chairman of the VCFL at the time came from... He was a real estate bloke from, I think, Swan Hill.
2: Right.
3: And the team doctor, the late Wally McGregor, flown down there because he had to be there to monitor all the players. So Slippery Hyatt and I got a plane ride down and back from Sale.
2: In Air Force One.
3: luckily, a double-engine airplane.
2: Oh, right, okay.
3: Because Judith, my wife, and I spent a lot of years in New Guinea
2: right.
3: flying in light airplanes, and I was never comfortable in a single engine one. Double engine one means if one engine fades out, you've got a chance, of landing somewhere.
2: All right, so are we favoured to win? Is Bendigo favoured to win at the weekend, or is it unknown?
3: Well, it's hard to say, because O&M are always very, very strong league. Look, I'm very pleased with a couple of players, particularly the Kangaroo Flat ruckman, Angus McPherson.
2: Yes.
3: He's done very well. I'm glad Brodie Haddo, who I think is one of the best, in the best top three on-ballers in the Bendigo League, the South Bendigo ace, who wears long sleeves. Well, I'm glad he's in. James Shisker of Strathfield, so he's in the side as well. So, look, I think we've got a pretty good side there, but, of course, you never can play down the O&M because they're always a very, very strong league, doesn't matter what year you're in.
2: And, of course, we've got the netball as well.
3: It looks
2: like a very strong team, the Bendigo team.
3: It does indeed, Gabe Richards, the big girl from South Bendigo, she'll be the goal attack player. I think they've got a pretty fair side as well.
2: Well, players like Ruby Barkmeyer and Chelsea Satori from Kangaroo Flat are outstanding netballers. And the coach of the Interleague netball side, Taryn Reimer, she's got a great squad to work with there.
3: That you're right. It's a very, very good squad indeed.
2: And they've also got under-15s and under-17s playing.
3: Yes, indeed. So it's a great opportunity for up-and-coming young players to play at the top level that they'll probably play during their netball younger years career. So anyway, Piercy, I've been all over the place. Mount Gambier, Mildura, Albury, Wodonga, Sale by aircraft, some little joint in New South Wales with the worst Chinese takeaway I've ever had. My wife was furious. Why didn't we go to a bigger town, she said.
2: Yes, that's a good question, Richard. Why didn't you?
3: Well, we'd driven from Bendigo up way up over the border into New South Wales. I thought we'd done enough miles for the for the Saturday.
2: Well, I don't think you did quite enough by the sound
3: of it.
2: No,
3: well, it doesn't sound like it. But anyway, look, I've been all over the place.
2: Give us a tip. I mean, it's sort of like...
3: Well, I hope Bendigo wins, naturally, because I'm a great blue and gold supporter.
2: Right.
3: I'm very pleased, as I said, to see Angus McPherson, the Kangaroo Flat ruckman, going to be the number one ruckman for Bendigo. Bailey Henderson and Michael Hartley from Castlemaine should do quite well up in the forward line. Jaden Burke, very competent both end of the ground, a key position player from Golden Square.
2: Right.
3: Fergus Green from Sandhurst, he could probably play in the forward line, but I'm not sure where they're going to end up with him. James Shisker from Strathfield, so he's another very good player. Obviously, the people in the squad are the top of of the league as far as potential and talent go. So I think we've got a very good chance, particularly playing at the QEO.
2: It's very interesting in today's Advertiser that they described that Angus McPherson as a superstar, a genuine superstar.
3: I think they're quite right. I've seen him play a few times.
2: Yeah. He's averaged 23.6 disposals, 13 clearances and 45 hit-outs per game.
3: That is a lot of hit-outs.
2: It is.
3: He should do pretty well. I imagine the Ovens and Murray, a couple of ruckmen, will be pretty handy players as well. But let's hope Angus McPherson turns into a really good game on the weekend.
2: The other exciting thing for that squad is that legend Brendan Hartney, who captained the league in that famous interleague victory over the Ovens and Murray back in 1989, was due to speak to the players on Tuesday night. So he'd be an inspirational speaker, and they would find out from him just how important it is to represent your league.
3: He's been upgraded from a Hall of Famer in the Bendigo League to a legend.
2: A legend?
3: Yes, he's one of the legends. There's only nine or ten legends in the whole of the BFL history, including Tony Southcombe and Ron Best and players like that, and some old champions from the 20s and the 30s. But Brendan Hartney and Peter Moroney were inducted last November.
2: Fantastic, fantastic. All right, we're just going to have a short break. We're going to have some sponsorship and then we'll be right back with Sports Roundup with Richard Jones and John Pierce.
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2: So if you're not eligible to go along and be part of that event, you can always tune in on Phoenix FM 106.7. Big round of matches coming up again this weekend. The competition is quite exciting, I reckon, Richard. It's far more, there's more to it than last year. Last year, during the season, I thought it was a bit dull.
3: Was it?
2: Yeah, that's okay. Just my opinion.
3: Well, because everyone's tips turned out correct. Anyway, look, in the Coleman medal, Ben King of the Gold Coast Suns on top on 33. Jack Gunston of Hawthorn's got 30. Jeremy Cameron of the Geelong Cats has got 27, helped by that 10 he kicked a couple of weeks ago.
2: Yep.
3: And Mitch Georgiades of the Power is on 26, also with Aaron Norton of the Dogs and Nick Watson of the Hawks. But Ben King and Jack Gunston are out on top on 33 and 30 respectively.
2: You haven't given a mention to Sean Manor. Surely he's up there somewhere now. He's kicked 12 in the last 3 weeks.
3: Well, I haven't got him on my list.
2: All right.
3: He mustn't be in the top 20.
2: No, I think he had a very quiet start to the season, but he's exploded over the last 3 weeks.
3: In the Ron Best medal for the Bendigo League goal kicking, James Shisker of the Storms on top with 18. I think he'll be playing this week with the blue and gold Guernsey for Bendigo on. Anyway, Shisker of Storms got 18, McKenna of Gisborne 16, Nick Keogh of Kangaroo Flat, he's had a good year, he's 15, and Brock Harvey of South also on 15. Now, for the AFL, Pierce, you were up to round 11. We're not even to the end of May yet. Hawthorn versus the Adelaide Crows in Launceston on Thursday night. The Hawks are not very happy about being booted out from Tasmania when the Devils start playing in the AFL. I'm not too sure how effective their entreaties to the politicians in Hobart will go, but we'll see. I think they can have a win, though, in Launceston this Thursday over the Adelaide Crows. Friday, as I said, last versus second last, Richmond versus Essendon.
2: So it's an evenly matched game, isn't it? That's a good thing.
3: Evenly matched game between what I call the donkeys down the bottom. The Richmond supporter who came to our place today said, we've got a fair chance in this game. Essendon, they're no world beaters. So I don't think I can tip Richmond. I think Essendon might just get the points in that one.
2: Gee whiz.
3: I think they can. They're above Richmond on the ladder, only just. But I'll go for Essendon. Then there's another Friday night game, Fremantle versus St Kilda. And Fremantle, of course, are having a terrific season.
2: Oh,
3: they're
2: up
3: in the top three.
2: Fantastic, yeah.
3: So I think they'll be too good for St Kilda on Friday.
2: Getting back to that Richmond-Essendon game, I'm surprised with your sense of humour and your way of just putting the little knife in between the ribs of Richmond and Essendon supporters. I thought you would have gone for a nil-all draw.
3: haven't they got any goal kickers? They must have a couple.
2: They must have a couple, you're right. It will be a very, very even game. That's a good thing.
3: I noticed I was reading somewhere online, I don't know whether it was the Herald Sun, the Age or something else. Scotty, the number two Scott,
2: yep,
3: coach of Essendon, he's getting fed up with all the negative comments about his side,
2: right,
3: well, presumably in the press, but more importantly online. A lot of
2: keyboard warriors,
3: keyboard warriors who don't sign off with their own name, but something made up to be a little bit over the top, should we say.
2: Yes.
3: So anyway, look, I'll go for Essendon to win that. The other Friday night game, Frio, I think they can keep their spot up right up near the top of the ladder by beating St Kilda.
2: Right.
3: Four games on Saturday, Piercy.
2: Yep.
3: Now, North Melbourne versus the Gold Coast Suns. This is at Marvel Stadium. North Melbourne will have the home ground advantage. But I don't know whether they can beat the Suns.
2: But they've been disappointing, haven't they, the Suns?
3: A little bit, but look, they're sort of within reach of the top eight. They beat Port Adelaide last week in Darwin. They seem to have made Darwin their second home game.
2: Yes.
3: Second home ground, I should say. So I'll go for the Suns to beat North Melbourne, not very confident. Of course, in the GMHPA game, I'm going for the Geelong Cats to beat the Sydney Swans.
2: Oh, that's a controversial one.
3: Well, yeah, well, last week was too, but there was only one out of the 14 tipsters in the Thursday Age who got it right. I've got a big tick alongside my page in the book from last week.
2: I'm going down to that game with my daughter and two grandsons, and my seat's that are permanently reserved there are right near the race for the opposition. So,
3: Will you give them a bit of barracking when they come out?
2: No, very respectful I am. But I am looking forward to Andy Bubba Watson, who does the golf segment just before we come on. His grandson is going to be running out with the players.
3: Is he?
2: So
3: with the Geelong players?
2: No. He's a
3: Sydney Swans.
2: Mad Sydney Swans.
3: Oh, dear.
2: Yeah, no. Well, they're on top of the ladder, so he's in a position of strength at the moment, even though his grandfather, Andy, barracks for the Magpies.
3: Oh, I see.
2: Yeah.
3: Oh, well, he's got a wide range of affiliations.
2: Yeah. Well, I'm a bit concerned, though, Richard, because the word is that Bailey Smith's doubtful.
3: Yes, I read that,
2: Sore shoulder. So if he doesn't play, it sort of changes things a little bit.
3: We've got a big problem too against the big the big boy, the ruckman for Sydney.
2: Grundy.
3: Grundy. He just seems to take every other opposition ruckman to the cleaners.
2: He does.
3: Sometimes his hit-outs from the boundary throw-in go 20 metres, 25 metres.
2: Yeah, no, he's had a good season. But I'd be happy for... I guess we've got the young fella, Mitch Edwards, who will be able to compete with him in the centre in particular, where it's how high you can jump, not how much you can wrestle. So I think centre bounce, the centre throw up, I think we can match him. But around the boundary, that's where he will be very difficult.
3: He's very strong, isn't he? Big, strong boy. Yeah. And now we come to the important game for Milestones. Piercy, Collingwood take on the West Coast Eagles at the MCG. Pendlebury is 38 years old. He'll be playing his 433rd game.
2: Goodness gracious.
3: It's absolutely amazing. Obviously, you're going to tip Collingwood because they'll be all fired up to win for Pendles. What a terrific player. I remember seeing him back in the early 2000s, 2005, 6, something like that, when he was quite a young player, very good. His handball and foot passing were spot on. He's a great player. I'm glad they're not playing Geelong but for his milestone game. But somebody to be still playing at this level at 38 years of age is absolutely amazing.
2: It is. He saw an interesting interview with him just recently, and he was a Melbourne supporter as a kid.
3: Was he?
2: And his absolute idol was Gary Lyon.
3: Oh, right. Yeah.
2: So he said it was a real cheeky grin on his face that, yeah, it was a Demons fanatic.
3: Oh, was he? Well, anyway, look, it's a great milestone, Pendlebury.
2: Oh, absolutely.
3: 38 years of age, playing his 433rd game, and I think they'll comfortably account for the West Coast Eagles. The other Saturday game is Port Adelaide against Carlton. Now, there's been a lot of talk about top players from Port Adelaide, Victorian-born players, wanting to head back over the border into Victoria. Whether that happens or not, I'm not sure. Because they're at home on the Adelaide Oval, I think Port can win that game. I don't think the possible recruiting of some of their top on-ballers back to Victoria will go away anytime soon.
2: No.
3: But I still think Port can beat Carlton.
2: Right.
3: Then there's only two games on the Sunday, Piercy.
2: Right.
3: Because we've got two games on the Friday.
2: Oh, right, yeah.
3: Sunday we've got Greater Western Sydney Giants versus the Brisbane Lions and the Western Bulldogs versus the Melbourne D's at Marvel Stadium. Now, I think the Brisbane Lions can bounce back. Poor old Fagan, the coach, looked like he was just about to keel over the last week up there in Brisbane because the Geelong Cats absolutely belted them. The crowd was reasonably quiet. Yep. Didn't have a hell of a lot to cheer about.
2: No, that's true.
3: But I think they'll get over the top of the GWS Giants on Sunday. And in the other match, well, the Western Bulldogs, poor old Bontempelli's been playing with a strapped up leg and all sorts of intakes of fluid and stuff to help him keep going.
2: There was a suggestion today that if they lose the next couple, they might put Bontempelli on ice because he has got a serious knee injury.
3: He has.
2: And so rather than risk him, they're better off to just put him on ice, keep him for next year.
3: Yeah, well, I was wrong last week. Carlton beat him. I don't think they can beat the Melbourne D's who are having a real rise up the ladder and looking pretty good. Looking. So in the Sunday games, Piercy, I'm going for Brisbane to beat the GWS Giants and the Melbourne D's to beat the Bulldogs.
2: All right. For all those wonderful listeners out there who wait each week to hear your tips and they have their HB pencil sharpened, ready to jot down your tips, I wonder if you could go through your tips for the all nine games, please.
3: Thursday, Hawthorn to beat Adelaide in Launceston. They're still very cross about being booted out of Tassie when the new Devils team takes to the stage. Friday, Richmond and Essendon, I'm going for the Bombers. Well, they're not really Bombers, are they? They're gliders because they haven't got much of an engine in them. I'll go for them to beat the Tiger, not the Tigers, the Tiger Cubs. Cubs. So yep. Essendon to beat Richmond. Frio to beat St Kilda. Saturday, Gold Coast to beat North, Geelong to beat Sydney. I'll be one of the few to do that as a tip. Collingwood to beat the West Coast Eagles to honour Pendle's 433rd game, Port to beat Carlton, and then on Sunday, two tips there, Piercy, Brisbane Lions to beat the GWS Giants, and the Melbourne D's to beat the Bulldogs.
2: Fantastic. Now, just to finish off, we like to pass on our best wishes to both the football team and the netball teams representing Bendigo at the weekend. We wish them well in their big clash with the Ovens and Murray League. And we thank you very much, Richard, for joining us, and we look forward to your company again next week.
3: Okay, Percy, thank you very much indeed. And go Catters.
2: Go Catters.
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1: And of course, that's it, as suggested, at 8 p.m. But before that, you have got the absolute treat of being able to tune into the Multicultural Show with Chris, Sandra and Miriam tonight. You're in for an absolute treat between 6 and 8. At 8 o'clock, you have Aussie Trove, as just mentioned. 9 o'clock, Never Lose Your Shadow with Digby Banks. 11 o'clock, Urban Meltdown, which is a community radio network program. And then at 1 a.m., the Phoenix Fandom with Entourage in tow will sweep into the studio and take you right through until 7 a.m. tomorrow morning, when you can join Alison and myself for Brekkie in Bendigo, Thursday Brekkie in Bendigo. So lots of great shows. If you leave your device tuned in to Phoenix FM, you certainly won't be disappointed. And thank you for joining me this afternoon. Thank you to Andy Bubba Watson and also Richard Jones for their wonderful input. Both very learned gentlemen when it comes to talking golf and football. Let's go to the news.
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4: Hello, I'm Shannon Kirkwood. The Central Australian Aboriginal Congress says free diphtheria vaccines will be available tomorrow amid Australia's worst diphtheria outbreak on record. Vaccines will be administered at the Charles Creek Community Centre. There is now one suspected diphtheria death and more than 220 cases across multiple jurisdictions. The majority of those are in the NT. Additional vaccines and an expanded workforce will be committed to the NT with a package to be finalised today. New South Wales Premier Chris Minns says he isn't aware of the return to Australia of more former ISIS-linked brides and their children. It's being reported the remaining group will arrive in Australia as early as next week.
5: If there is to be another cohort returning, the public can expect that New South Wales Police and our security agencies will do what they need to do to keep the public safe, but I'll leave it up to them to make those decisions.
4: It's not known if the women were. New South Wales Premier Chris Minns says he isn't aware of the return to Australia of more former ISIS-linked brides and their children. It's being reported the remaining group will arrive in Australia as early as next week.
5: If there is to be another cohort returning, the public can expect that New South Wales Police and our security agencies

0: for stronger protections against the latest Ebola outbreak. 26 more deaths were recorded yesterday, bringing the total number of fatalities to 131. There are hundreds of suspected cases and 2 confirmed cases in neighbouring Uganda. The strain has no approved vaccine. Rain is forecast on the nation's east and west coasts tomorrow, while it's set to be a sunny day elsewhere. The Bureau of Meteorology's Angus Hines has Thursday's forecast, including details on a low pressure ridge which is building in the Tasman Sea.
1: That will, in the coming days, generate some really large waves, as well as some wind and showers across the eastern coastline. Away from the east coast, for the most part, it's a high pressure scenario. So this is the centre of our high across Victoria, but its influence really extends across central Australia. Lots of fine weather through those regions. And to the southwest, a weak cool change will move through Perth on Thursday.
0: South Australian MP is again attempting to make changes to late-term pregnancy termination laws. MLC Sarah Gain says her amendment bill would place a restriction on terminations after 24 weeks and 6 days. Termination in emergencies to save a mother's life would still be permitted. To mark the introduction of the bill, a trilogy of paintings by local artist and pro-life advocate Elspeth McKellar is being displayed on the steps of SA Parliament this evening. It is the third attempt in the state parliament to introduce late-term abortion restrictions since 2024. To sport now, South Sydney coach Wayne Bennett says Jai Arrow can rely on the club to provide him with support. Arrow has announced he's been diagnosed with motor neurone disease, which has forced him to retire at the age of 30 from rugby league. He says it's been an incredibly difficult and uncertain period in his life. Bennett says he's a highly respected player.
2: What he does know, he knows he's got the support of everybody in the change room, and he knows he's got the support of everybody on the staff, and he knows everybody in the South Sydney has their support. He'll need that, but we'll always be
0: there for him. And the AFL has issued a warning to clubs today relating to a rise in umpire contact incidents. 5 clubs are reportedly in danger of receiving fines, while Adelaide coach Matthew Nix says veteran Taylor Walker will return through the SANFL, confirming he won't face Hawthorn in Launceston tomorrow night.
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5: Here we go. Good evening. The weather today is apparently 11.6. Giving you the forecast for tomorrow, it's going to be cloudy, 17, and the lowest will be 5, a bit cold. No rain is forecast for tomorrow. And on Friday, it's mostly sunny. We're getting the same, 17 degrees, and 4 is the lowest. Still no rain. And for Saturday, it's going to be partly cloudy. The highest will be 17 degrees, and the lowest will be 6. And we still don't get rain. 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This is Gado Gado Nusantara, and tonight we're here with Chris and Miriam.
6: Hola.
7: Hi, Sandra. Hi, Miriam.
5: I hope I get the speaker right.
6: Yeah. We turned ourselves on, so we're good.
5: Why?
6: Okay.
5: That was my job.
6: Okay, sorry.
5: You just took my job.
7: Oh, you can all get all the job.
5: Apa kabar Pak Chris malam ini?
7: Very good, yeah, very, very, very good. A bit dingin, cold outside, but it's warm here.
5: Yeah, it nice is warm here, isn't it? We might as well just stay the night here, Miriam. How have you been?
6: Good. It's sad that we didn't have Discover Indonesia on Sunday because of the weather.
7: Oh. Yeah.
6: I was so looking forward to that.
5: We were really, really sad. But what can you do? The weather, they're not very kind to us on Sunday. Mm. Yeah, so really sorry that it didn't happen.
7: Yeah.
6: And

0: Most of us, there are a lot of people actually coming there. They stay just outside of Bendigo, ready mm-hmm. to join us. And the food is also already cooked and all that. But yeah, because we had to wait until Friday mm-hmm. before we inform everyone that we need to postpone it maybe until later day.
1: Yeah.
0: Don't know when, but... Yeah. It will happen. It will happen.
2: I know.
0: One day.
2: I'm looking forward to it. I'm looking forward to it.
0: Well, today, what are we going to do today, Patrice?
1: Tonight, we our journey to Indonesian music again, about memory, emotion, and putri. Our special feature tonight, Ibu Sandra, is dedicated to one of the most influential and poetic group in Indonesia music history. Their name is KLA Project, K-L-A Project. It's only one A, but supposed to be two because there's two person named Eddie and Ari. But anyway, they only name one A, KLA.
0: So the initial comes from Katon, yeah?
1: Katon. Yeah, Katon,
0: Lilo,
1: Adi and
0: Adi
1: Ari.
0: And Ari.
1: Yeah, but they only use one R. Anyway, they're very famous at the time. I remember when I was in university, 1980s, late 80s, they're very famous. Maybe to get the picture, background picture, Busandra, mm-hmm. I'll give you a little bit background. In the late 80s, 85 until 88, the Indonesian music industry at that time was filled with very, very sentimental love songs.
0: Lagu cengeng.
1: Yeah, very soft, melancholic melodies, very simple lyrics, sometimes very emotional suffering, and the peak of the controversy, it's in the 1988 where one song become very very massive success. That song title, if I not mistaken, is Hati Yang Luka. Maybe we can show that, we can show to our listener later on. Song Hati Yang Luka, just to give a little bit background, the situation when KLA Project was established in 1988. So at that time, in 1980s, Indonesia was filled with lagu-lagu cengeng, all right? And one of the lagu cengeng is very famous at the time, called Hati Yang Luka, sang by Betaria Sonata. And I think the composer is Obi Mesak. The songs portray the suffering of an abused wife. And it's very, very famous, become a nationwide hit. And you know what? I just read the news, old news, about the Minister of Information at the time, Harmoko. He criticized that songs and banned, that song air in a television, Indonesian, TF, Televisi Republik Indonesia. So because he called that cengeng, that lagu, that song weakened the spirit and work ethic and of the Indonesian people. Amazing. So that government at the time, the Minister of Information, banned that song. It became a controversial at the time. A lot of, people opposed, and some people also agree. The consequences, of course, the lot of pop music, melancholic sort of people type, they're suffering. And that's when...
0: I like lagu cengeng.
1: That's what Harmoko said at the time. Maybe we give a little bit background. Maybe if we have a lagu Hati Yang Luka, so we do
0: have Hati Yang Luka.
1: So listen to Hati Yang Luka first before we know that how club project contrast to them. To
0: yeah, well, this is a good song. This is actually a good song.
1: Hati yang luka. Yeah. Let's try to listen to Hati yang luka before we go to our main project here tonight, club project.
3: I think fundamentally what it means

0: There you go. I like that song.
1: But it's sad.
0: It's really strange because back then we listened to these songs all the time, mm-hmm. and we didn't even think, because this song is actually talking about family violence. The boyfriend kept, you know, hurting her.
1: Okay.
0: But back then we listened to this and we just listened to the tune and thought, this is nice, you know, we don't
2: mm-hmm. become sentimental.
0: Yeah, we didn't really pay attention too much to what's actually happening behind all those lyrics. Do you know what I mean?
1: And completely.
0: It becomes almost acceptable, that mm-hmm. kind of situation. Yeah. Patrice?
2: Yeah, so in 1980s era, that sort of songs, that type of songs, so dominant. People even started, you know, they like it, like they didn't pay notice to the words and things like that. So sentimental, and government even involved and say that that type of song making people unproductive. Mm. And then suddenly, KLA appear. KLA or KLA, they officially form on the 23rd of October 1988 in Jakarta, in Tibet.
0: Tibet.
2: Yeah, in Tibet. They original members were Katon Bhagaskara on vocals, mm-hmm. and then Lilo or Ramulo Rajadin, that's the real name, on guitar, and Adi Adrian on the keyboard, and Ari Burhani on drums. The name KLA came from the initial of that name, the smaller letter A, because K is a capital, L is a capital, and smaller letter A was intentionally used to, because there are two members of the group name started with letter A. Mm. Yeah, anyway, Katon and Lilo, they were friends in the childhood. They play music together in the church, mm. Katon and Lilo. Yeah, and later Katon become,
0: the lead singer, yeah?
2: Yeah, before that, his career in the island, he's a stewardess. What's it called? Air, yeah.
0: Yeah.
2: In the island. Yeah, yeah.
0: Yeah.
2: And then he stopped collecting money from that wages, and then he make a demo, and his first song, he saw to record company called Tentang Kita.
0: Tentang Kita? What's it about?
2: Tentang Kita, or in English, mean about us. It's become one of the defining songs of Indonesian urban at the time, 1988. It's written by Katon Bhagaskara. This song speak about relationship that slowly changed over time. But what made this song special, Ibu Sandra, is very mature, emotionally mature, and was calm and reflective, and very important is poetic. Mm. The words that he chose that very poetic is not dramatic anger like Hati Yang Luka before, and that we just heard before, but this is quite talks about, you know, emotional distance, fading closeness, and acceptance. Mm. So let's see if we can hear what? That Tentang Kita, Ibu Sandra.
0: Well, let's hear what.
2: Yeah, this is the first song of KLA project written by Katon.
0: Let's see if it works.

0: That was cool. I like that. I like that a lot.
1: That was Tantan Kita by Club Project Busan.
2: Pop kreatif ya.
1: Yeah.
2: Pop apa lagi tuh?
1: Yeah, very very contrast ya dengan with the first one.
2: Yeah.
1: Even today I think a lot of Indonesians still connect deeply with this song, that song Tantan Kita. It feels like timeless. Anyway. The Club Project it's about Katon, Lilo, and Adi and Ari. Katon, I think he's undoubtedly he's the main person in this group. He's the heart of the Club Project. He born as his name Ignatius Bagaskoro Katon. Ignatius Bagaskoro Katon was born in June 1966. So he's now 60.
2: Yeah.
1: 60, yeah.
2: Still young.
1: This month, yeah. In Magelang. He became one of the Indonesian finest lyric and composers. I read once long time ago, he's in the family, he also got two brothers. If I'm not mistaken, it's Andre Manika and Nugi. Nugi, that's yeah. Two brothers. They all like poetry at home. Sometime in the kitchen table, their mom asked them to write poetry to reply, to talk to each other.
2: Ah.
1: So that's why.
2: So they're all poetic.
1: Yeah, poetic.
2: And
1: yeah.
2: Yeah.
1: Yeah. Since childhood. So that's why, you know, he loved poetry and literature. And that's affect a lot in all the songs in the Club Project.
2: Mm.
1: You see that the word that he used is different with other
2: lagu-lagu
1: yang lain. Very, very different, yeah. So during the high school, he developed his poetic and philosophical writing skill.
2: Mm.
1: And it became a trademark of the Club Project.
2: So he was born in 1966.
1: Yeah.
2: And these songs, this group was...
1: Formed in 88.
2: Formed in 1988.
1: Yeah.
2: So he was only like... How old was he? 26?
1: 22.
2: Okay. There you go, me and my math.
1: At the time. Yeah, he was 22. Yeah. So, yeah.
2: You don't have to say anything, Miriam.
0: Mine is the same way. I'm glad I have 10 fingers and 10 toes.
1: So before they formed the group Club Project in 1988, he worked in a cabin crew in Garuda in 1987, just for 1 year, and then he gave up.
2: He decided that and then, music
1: yeah.
2: is his world.
1: And then he sent this demo of lagu Tentang Kita.
2: Mm.
1: And then he started to, yeah.
2: So that's the first song that Club
1: that's the first song.
2: Project actually yeah. recorded. Yeah. And it demo. Just went boom, everybody
1: yeah.
2: likes.
1: Yeah, yeah.
2: Yeah.
1: The other song, the next song maybe we are going to hear, the one, another trademark, iconic song, Club Project catalog. They call Yogyakarta.
2: Yogyakarta.
1: Yeah, for Indonesian, Yogyakarta is not only, I think it's more than a city. It's also university life, the art, simplicity, friendship. Even, you know, I studied there in Yogyakarta when I was studied in the 80s. It's very simple, simplicity life in there. You know, form a lot of friendship there. Very nice, yeah.
2: Yeah, do you think it's still the same now, Yogyakarta? Everywhere else in the world,
1: change.
2: It must change.
1: Yeah.
2: After that many years.
1: Yeah, but So many now is so crowded now. Yogyakarta is not. It's not so simple like it used to be.
2: But the guduk is still good.
1: Yeah. Yeah, still good in some ways, yeah. So, okay, this song is written by Katon Bagaskara and become part of the one of the most iconic song.
2: Yeah?
1: Yeah.
0: Hmm.

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1: Hi, I'm Lisa Chesters, the federal member for Bendigo, a local mum who loves our region. 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
3: Are you sure?
4: Yeah.
3: No, you're not.
4: No, I'm not. Because it says 1 minute.
3: Well, yeah, but it's still going. So I'd say, yep. Okay. I like that song. And like I was reading, how do you pronounce the song name again?
5: Yogyakarta. That was Yogyakarta. And
4: it's the name of the city.
5: Name of the city, yeah.
3: So it won the 1991 BACF Award for Best Song. Mm-hmm. It also won the award for Best Arrangement.
5: Yep.
3: And it also won the Best Pop Techno for 1991.
5: Yep.
3: Wow.
5: So that's for me, like a lot of Indonesian living overseas or far from home, this song feels deeply, very personal.
3: Mm-hmm.
5: It's something universal, the longing of a place. Yogyakarta is the name of the place, yeah. Place connected to a memory when I was there, something like that.
4: Tell us about it. What did you do there? Did you go studying?
5: Studying, playing, a lot of playing.
4: Relaxing,
5: yeah. All right, that's...
4: So how old were you then?
5: How long?
4: No, how old were you?
5: I was, graduated from high school, like I was like in my 18s up to my 20-something, 22, 23.
4: Yeah. No work?
5: At that time in Indonesia, we just focused on study and volunteering. Helps.
4: Volunteering.
5: Yeah, yeah. I involved in with one of the one of the Romo in Kalichode at the time. Romo Mangun, his name, and
4: I heard that name. he was very famous.
5: I'm not sure about famous, but yeah.
4: Yeah.
5: We involved in serving poor people under the bridge. Kalichode. Mm. So we stay there, live with them, teach them,
4: life skills?
5: Yeah, life skill.
4: How many were they?
5: How many? Maybe around hundreds.
4: Wow.
5: Including kids, family. So we live in there. I live in the under the bridge, sometimes with becak, pedal becak as well.
4: Yeah.
5: Yeah, for some time. Yeah.
4: Oh, wow.
5: So when one day I want to have a date with my wife at the moment, I trap becak.
4: So you met your wife in Yogyakarta?
5: Oh yeah. We never met before. Yeah. Sebelumnya kita tidak pernah ketemu.
4: Yeah.
5: Yeah. We met in Yogyakarta. So yeah, Yogyakarta, these songs universal. Yeah, bring a lot of memory about the place. A lot of people who study in Yogyakarta, they love Yogyakarta. They want to go back
4: yeah.
5: again.
4: I know a couple of people who lives in Bendigo actually from mm-hmm. there. And one of them, I remember when she heard this song and she was just crying.
5: Yeah, that's mm-hmm. right.
4: Because it reminds her of, not reminding, it's definitely where she came from.
5: Connecting with the place, exactly. This song is very touchy here.
4: Yeah, and Rina, if you're listening, I hope you enjoy the song too. Just don't cry. Don't cry.
3: Okay, so because I know nothing of the city, I'm reading.
4: Yeah.
3: In Batik, It's known for its batik.
5: Yeah. Yep.
3: Huh. And it's also known for its silver work.
5: Yep.
3: And then traditional Javanese dance. Oh my goodness, Ramayana.
5: Oh yeah, that's one of the dance title. Yeah, Ramayana. They perform in Prambanan temple sometime.
3: Yep.
5: At certain nights. Yeah.
3: And it talks about the Wayang Kulit.
5: Wayang Kulit, yeah.
3: The puppets?
5: Puppets, yeah.
4: Yeah.
3: That's neat. And then there's the gamelan music.
5: Gamelan, yep. I think we have a group of gamelan here in Bendigo, yeah, Ibu Sandra. Mugi Rahayu is a gamelan group, yep.
3: Sandra's not paying attention to us. She's looking at the CD.
4: I'm sorry.
5: Yeah, I'm just saying.
4: I was just looking at the song titles because Chris told me, oh, after this, we're going to play that. So I have to make sure that it's ready.
3: Okay, and let's talk about food. I'm still back to the city here.
5: Yeah.
3: Gudeg?
4: Gudeg.
5: They call Gudeg, yeah.
3: Gudeg Yoga? Yogya?
5: Gudeg Yogya.
3: That sounds really good.
5: Jogja is the place. Yeah. So Gudeg Jogja is from, how do you say, Ibu Nangka, Nangka Muda?
4: Nangka Muda, young jackfruit.
5: Jackfruit.
3: Oh, that sounds really good. Here it says that it's...
4: Well, it is. Actually, we had Gudeg about a couple of days ago because one of the food seller was supposed to be at the
5: festival. Yeah.
4: So we ordered actually food from them, and Susie and my other sister Lani came over from Melbourne, and they brought us that.
5: Oh, they brought that.
4: Was
5: yeah.
4: Good. It was good.
3: And then there's krecek.
5: Krecek.
4: krecek is skin, isn't it? What's that? Cow skin. Yeah.
5: Cow skin.
4: That they cook until it's tender.
3: Tender. Okay,
4: they
3: so not crispy.
4: They tenderize it, and then they put all these herbs and all that.
5: Yeah.
4: And what else? They use chicken too.
3: Chicken. Okay. Here it says ayam goreng.
4: That's Suharti. It. Fried chicken.
3: Okay. Bakpia.
5: Bakpia is.
4: Bakpia is a different one again. It's a dessert. It's sort of like cookies. Yeah.
3: It says it's a sweet pastry like filled with sugared mung bean paste.
4: Yeah, it's good.
3: Oh, and kipo.
4: You can actually get that similar stuff in Bendigo. I'll show you where to get them.
5: Yeah, so Yogyakarta has a lot of things to offer from arts, from food, from places, a lot of places as well, yeah, that you can visit, yeah?
3: Ronde?
5: Ronde is the...
4: Ginger
3: that looks good. Sorry.
5: You should go to Yogyakarta.
3: That looks really good.
5: Nice place, yeah.
4: Miriam, I haven't had my dinner.
3: Okay, I'm sorry.
4: So can we please...
3: Okay, stop talking about food. I will stop talking about food.
5: All right, maybe we continue with the club project.
4: Yeah.
5: Yeah. Another important person, very important, is named Lilo. Lilo Romulo. Romulo Rajadin, he's the friend of Katon from childhood.
4: Is it Lilo or Lilo?
5: Oh, yeah.
4: Because if you say Lilo, then it reminds me of the cartoon.
3: Lilo and Stitch?
4: Yeah.
3: Okay, now check this out. So, I can't pronounce it. Yogyakarta?
4: You can say Yogyakarta.
3: It's a sister city to Paramaribo, Suriname.
5: Oh, yeah. Suriname, Parani, Paramaribo.
3: Oh,
5: yeah.
3: Man.
5: Because
3: it's
5: beautiful lot of Japanese in Suriname.
3: You mentioned that.
5: Yeah,
3: in that part. Yeah. And Paramaribo is a beautiful city.
5: Yeah.
3: So it has two sister cities in Suriname. That is so cool.
5: A lot of Japanese in Suriname.
4: Suriname.
5: Yeah. Anyway, the next song, Ibu Sandra, we're going to listen Belahan Jiwa.
4: Belahan Jiwa?
5: The next song is considered many. Of Indonesian, it's the most beautiful love song ever written.
3: Oh wow!
5: Belahan Jiwa, it means soulmate,
3: nice.
5: Or part of the soul. Yeah, it's become a major hit in his album Pasir Putih, released in 1992. It's written with very poetic simplicity, and the song talk about emotional connection, loyalty, and deep love.
4: Oh, another lagu cengeng.
5: You can see the different lagu cengeng in here and by Obi Mesak. Let's see Belahan Jiwa. Let's hear Belahan Jiwa. Listen to.
4: Okay.

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4: 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And this is Andre and
5: Chris. Yeah.
6: Miriam. How you point at me. So how do you say the voice of your community in Indonesian?
4: Suara dari komunitas Anda.
5: Suara masyarakat Indonesia.
4: Nah, that's gado-gado. Bukan cuma masyarakat Indonesia yang di Bendigo kan, semuanya.
5: Yeah. Anyway, that was belahan jiwa.
6: Okay, so that's meant to be a love song.
5: Love song, yeah.
6: But that is a very it's beautiful, but it's a very upbeat. Yeah. It's not, yeah. I mean, it sounds fun.
5: Yeah, the rhythm, yeah.
6: Yeah, it does. I mean, you know how sometimes we think that a love song is supposed to sound, you know, like...
5: So the strength of the song is from the lyric, the very poetic, yeah.
6: Okay.
5: The poetic and of course the rhythm, yeah.
6: Like I can even see people dancing to that song.
4: Yep.
5: Yeah.
4: You can.
6: Yeah. Very cool. I like that.
4: It's not like, well, it is still about love,
6: mm-hmm. Mm-hmm.
4: But love can be happy too.
5: Uh-huh.
4: Yeah. It's not. It's got nothing to do with. Broken heart or whatever. It's just love, basically, isn't
6: true.
4: It?
6: True, true, true. You're right about that.
5: Anyway, so I just want to give some more information about Kla. In 2001, Lilo, he left the group. He left the group, mm-hmm. And then they only left Katon and what's it called? And the other one, Katon and Adi. Ari became a manager later on.
6: Okay.
5: So he left for 7 years, and then 2008 he came back again, become a three of them again.
4: So any real stories?
5: I think he just
4: about why he left.
5: He just maybe bosan, and then he formed another group called XOTX in Yogyakarta. Back again in Yogyakarta. So yeah, Yogyakarta. That's, you know, Magelang, Yogyakarta. So XOTC is a group that Lilo and his friend Simon, they form in Yogyakarta.
4: Oh, they form another group.
5: Group, yeah. He and his friend.
4: Was it successful?
5: It's not really successful. One of the album called Langka Awal, if I'm not mistaken. But then it's not really... really famous, yeah, not really successful.
4: Because I know Katon also
5: have a single.
4: Have a single.
5: And his success in that.
4: And it was really, really good. I love that song.
5: Yeah.
4: Well, we're going to play that later. Yes?
5: Yeah. Katon, he became successful in his single solo career.
4: Yeah.
5: Yeah. Yeah.
4: But that's always the case, isn't it? like the lead singer is basically the most important
5: person
4: in the group.
5: Yeah.
4: Because it's the voice, it's the singing that we listen to. I mean, everybody can play instruments.
5: Yeah, you're
4: but
5: right.
4: But lead singer is just totally a different
5: Like Queen. Thing. Yeah, like yeah, whatever, at a big group.
4: Yeah.
5: The lead singer is very important. Yeah,
4: yeah, because, he is the voice, voice that we listen to.
5: Yeah, that's right.
4: Yeah.
5: So
4: you can always replace an instrument player, the guitar or the drum or whatever, but you cannot replace the singer.
5: Yeah, but different if you compare with Dewa, for example. They change the lead singer all the time.
4: Yeah?
5: And
4: do they sound similar?
5: Same, because yang paling penting itu Dani. Because like Ari Lasso, Once, they all lead singer come and go. And now is one of the Elo. They come and go, but the group still remain the same, Dewa.
4: Yeah? Well, I have to be honest that I don't listen to Dewa much.
5: If
4: you ask me name one song from Dewa, I wouldn't have a clue.
5: Separuh Nafas, no?
4: Never heard of it.
5: I never heard it.
4: Probably heard it, but didn't gel. It's not my type of
5: music.
4: What type
5: of music you?
4: Well, I like Kla.
5: Oh, you
4: obviously.
5: Like Kla, yeah.
4: So, pop. Yeah, I'm not sure. I like a lot of songs, but just doesn't. I still listen, but So, I heard that before we go on with other songs, maybe we would like to name a few people that we know are actually listening.
5: Yeah, to Sarah Putrienko, my niece. She's from Yogyakarta. She born and live in Yogyakarta, and she just came and visited us. She just came this last month.
6: Wonderful.
5: And she's listening at the moment.
4: Selamat malam, Sarah.
5: Yeah, hi, Sarah. Yeah. And yes, she must like when I put a tune at the Yogyakarta tonight as well, because must be remind her on
4: her
5: she's hometown.
4: She's probably crying too, a little bit. Of,
5: hopefully she's not crying.
4: Selamat malam juga Rumi, selamat malam Rina Borg, juga selamat malam Susi, selamat malam Lani. Siapa lagi? Ayo yang dengerin.
5: Yeah, to semua yang mendengar, Berikutnya kita one song we going to listen to Tak Bisa Kelain Hati.
4: Tak Bisa Kelain Hati.
5: Cannot Love Another. Maybe in English, plain English, Cannot Love Another. This song's one of the biggest Indonesian hits in the early 1990s.
4: Yeah.
5: It's just not the same like dramatic love song like, you know, like before. This song feels very gentle and emotional restraint. It speaks about loyalty and emotional devotion, Ibu Sandra.
4: Oh,
5: yeah,
4: how nice.
5: The combination of memory. again, the strength of the song, it clies the poetic lyrics.
4: Yeah.
5: I have to admit that. I like the lyric.
4: Which part of the song that you think the lyric touch?
5: Tabisa Kalain Hati, so you cannot love another. It's just it's very simple, but... you know, listen to that first, and then you see that lyric is very, very poetic.
4: Okay.
5: Tak Bisa Kelain Hati.
4: Let's have a listen.

0: There you go. Tidak bisa kelain hati.
1: Yeah, you see that the word that they choose, sukma, jingga, kalbu, it's very poetic. Yeah. At the time, Indonesian very, very heavily influenced by simpler, very Malayu style, and this group come with such a sophisticated lyric arrangement and philosophical themes. It's very, people call sometimes they ahead of its time, like mendahului waktunya. At the time, they've still, you know, influenced with a lot of very simplicity. They did the pan waktu.
0: Suddenly they came and introduced all these poetic words and all that.
1: They call it ahead of its time. Mm. But a lot of people like me, I'm one of the clanis, they call clanis. One of the fans of the clan, they call clanis. Anyway, so very, very different with at that era.
0: Yeah. Well, it's somebody got to start, and then they start, and then we have, of course, Ebit Gade.
1: Yep.
0: And well, what

0: What is the next song that we're going to listen to?
1: We're going to listen to Grimace. What's Grimace in...
0: Grimace will be Drizzle.
1: Drizzle, yeah, yeah.
2: Because in English, Grimace is like...
0: Grimace. Now, this one is Grimace.
2: Grimace,
1: yeah. It's very, very reflective and intimate. Yeah,
0: and I suppose we better tell people that you are actually listening to Phoenix FM 106.7. And this is Sandra.
1: And Chris.
0: And
2: Miriam.
0: And Miriam. Why are you hesitating, Miriam?
2: I was thinking about saying it in Spanish, Miriam.
0: Miriam.
2: Miriam.
0: Well, in Indonesian, it's Miriam.
2: Miriam?
0: Yeah, mm-hmm. Miriam.
2: Same way. It sounds like you said, we pronounce our vowels the same.
0: And it's the voice of your community.
2: See? See?
0: At the moment.
2: Again, how do you say that in Indonesian?
0: Suara dari komunitas Anda.
1: Suara dari komunitas.
0: Suara komunitas Anda.
2: I like that. That sounds nice.
0: And, well, how do you say that in Spanish?
2: La voz de tu comunidad. Comunidad.
0: Comunidad. Mm-hmm. There you go. And, well, this is Gado Gado Nusantara. One day, mm-hmm. we're going to have this show, ya Pak Chris, ya.
1: Our own show, yeah.
0: Our own show, mm-hmm. and kita bisa bicara bahasa Indonesia saja.
1: Okay.
0: mm-hmm. Akan datang.
1: Yeah. Soon, yeah.
0: Yeah. Coming soon. So Grimace.
1: But yeah, this is a song about rainy evening and quiet reflections. Yeah,
2: nice. I like
1: Grizzle,
2: that.
1: Drizzle. Yeah.
0: And what's it about?
1: It's about raining. Yeah, Grimace, ibu. Yeah. About you know the weather.
0: Lama-lama basah. Yeah.
1: Silence and you know atmosphere of Grimace.
0: Yeah.
1: It's very reflective, yeah.
0: Grimace is always nice, isn't it?
1: Yep.
0: Especially when you don't have to do anything. And late at night and...
1: Having,
0: you know,
1: coffee.
2: Like Saturday, Sunday night with all that rain.
0: Have rendang... No, what is it? Jahe? Ronde.
1: Ronde.
0: Ronde.
1: Is it ronde? That?
2: What's ronde?
0: Ronde.
2: Hail?
0: That's the ginger tea.
2: Yes. Yeah, okay. Yeah. Tell me. So grimace is just
1: grimace.
2: It's just drizzle. So it's not rain. It's just a drizzle. Okay.
1: Yeah.
2: All right. The one that you want to stay in bed with.
0: Mm-hmm. But not yet.
1: Not yet?
0: Oh, we want to do it now.
1: Yeah.
0: Okay.
2: Not yet. Yes.

0: La guapa y tú.
1: I like that one.
0: You like all of them.
1: I know.
0: Which is good.
1: Yeah.
0: Hey, so, I like Club Project too.
1: Do you guys ever just... Oh, and I was reading, Chris, where you said... Mm-hmm. Oh my gosh. What was it called? I forgot the name.
2: Katon?
1: No. It's when they did it all clacoustic.
2: Clacoustic, yeah.
1: When they did it all acoustically?
2: Yeah.
1: That's cool.
2: Yeah. Yeah. So you only with the guitar.
0: Yeah.
1: Okay, so if I want to get this music, what CD do I need to look for? This is the best?
0: Kla.
1: Kla? And yeah. It's just, this is the best,
0: we,
1: right?
0: We could actually get it for you. When Chris...
1: But our listeners.
2: But they have a special, like, Kla acoustic, the best of Kla.
1: Because you said this is the best from 1990. Yeah.
2: So you have a different album.
1: Okay.
2: Yeah.
1: This
2: also
1: is nice.
2: Different type, and they only play acoustic, not with all the, you know, a keyboard and other stuff.
0: Yeah, that would be really nice too.
2: Yeah.
0: Yeah. So they have this. Oh, and Patrice wants to leave us even earlier.
1: Yeah, it's okay.
0: Tonight.
1: I'm here. I can help.
0: Of course you can help. You can take over if you want to. I help you.
1: No.
0: Yeah. Okay. But we will still continue with Clark music.
1: Yeah.
0: And
1: yeah.
0: I will
2: I'll leave
0: try.
2: It to you, Sandra, because I have to go to...
1: table tennis.
2: I play table tennis.
1: I know.
2: 7:30 every Wednesday.
0: 7:30 every Wednesday.
2: Yeah, so
1: no, completely.
0: It's getting
1: understand.
0: Earlier and earlier because
1: well,
0: I
1: no,
0: think
1: no,
0: last
1: he's
0: time
1: he's been
0: like
1: leaving later. He's been leaving late. It's always been 7:30. He just leaves late.
0: So it doesn't really matter, does it?
1: Yes, it does because he should not be leaving late. He's just staying here with us.
0: Yeah, he should just stay with us until 8:00.
1: No, table tennis. That's I'd
2: next time maybe we have a in daytime maybe program, mm-hmm. Sandra. When we have a daytime and maybe we can have longer.
0: When, yeah, oh, you're going to be here the whole 2 hours. Yeah.
2: Anyway, thank you very much, Ibu Sandra, Miriam, Mariam.
0: Thank you for
2: having me.
0: Being here, Chris, even though you're sort of pushing it in between your busy schedule, isn't it? But it's always nice for you to
2: be here. Hope I can see you again
0: here.
2: Next week.
1: Next Wednesday.
0: Yep.
2: Next Wednesday.
1: We will be here.
2: Yeah.
0: Yep. Next week, Gado Gado Nusantara will be on again.
2: Okay. So what's the next song, Busanda?
0: Well, next song you tell me which one would we like to hear.
2: Samoga, hopefully.
0: Samoga.
2: In English, plain English called hopefully.
0: Samoga is in second. So I have to change
2: is,
0: the city.
1: Oh.
2: Yeah.
1: So you mean you weren't ready? Actually,
2: Hopefully.
1: You know what you can do right now?
0: Hey.
1: You know what you can do right now?
2: Uh-huh.
1: Is put in an announcement from one of our sponsors.
0: Oh.
1: Yeah, and that way
0: why
1: you
0: not?
1: Can get the seat ready.
0: Yes, there will be. We shall do the sponsor first. Here we go.
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0: Yes, move there.
1: I love
0: so
1: the
0: I
1: concentrated look on your face.
0: Yes, make fun of me, Miriam.
1: I'm
0: that's
1: not
0: right.
1: making fun. I'm just saying I absolutely
0: I
1: love the concentration that you have on your face. Oh, this headset sounds different than that headset. I didn't realize that before.
0: Why?
1: That one has a more deeper sound, and this has a more, maybe it's just me, I don't know.
0: Yeah. So you were talking about the clacoustic.
1: Yeah, because I was reading, and of course I went somewhere else, but I was reading that so Cla Project, I mean, they've done a lot of stuff, right?
0: Mm-hmm.
1: But one of the things that they have is, you know, there was a time that a lot of people did the acoustic in their music, right?
0: Mm-hmm.
1: So Cla Project did the same thing. And they have their one of their albums is called Clacoustic, and it came out in 1996. It was their sixth studio album.
0: Yeah.
1: No, and then, because I was looking at how it says, so if I understood Chris correctly, so the one that we've been listening to is the best collection that came out in 1990.
0: We actually don't have that in this CD.
1: Clacoustic?
0: Clacoustic.
1: No, that's the whole album. The whole album is...
0: Because they have a show. I think it's sort of like... what is the word? It was held like in Gedung Kesenian Jakarta, which is probably equivalent to the art gallery. Or
1: okay.
0: Ulambara. Ulambara okay. is probably the better thing. And it was broadcast nationally on television. The concert became one of the Indonesia's most memorable live music performances.
1: Wow.
0: Yeah. And then later, they released that as a live album.
1: Yeah.
0: You're right.
1: Acoustic.
0: Yeah. Mm-hmm. And I think the song that we just listened to is called Semoga. And look, I have to be honest with you.
1: You weren't following Chris's notes?
0: No. I don't think I've heard that song too.
1: Okay, so hold on. Chris, shame on both of us. Okay.
0: Yeah.
1: So he's got segment six, so acoustic and major concerts.
0: Yeah, we've done that
1: we've
0: one.
1: Done that.
0: And then
1: we've done some more.
0: I think we need to go to
1: yes,
0: segment
1: you're right.
0: Seven.
1: Hopefully, yes.
0: Yeah, where Lilo actually left the band. So
1: okay.
0: 2001.
1: Okay, well, this is when they went from Cla to Nukla.
0: No. They.
1: It says the Nukla era and
0: the
1: reunion.
0: Group changes.
1: Yes,
0: you're right.
1: Because
0: its name to Nukla.
1: So went from capital K, capital A to small case, no, capital K, capital L, small case A, because the two members had A names.
0: Yeah, because.
1: And then they left,
0: mm-hmm.
1: and then Nukla came in.
0: Yeah.
1: So Katon and Adi stayed, and the new members were Erwin Prasetya,
0: yeah,
1: Yowo Vai, and Harry Goro. So they kept the Kla, but they put, I guess, new and you for new members.
0: New, that's right.
1: Because it has nothing to do with the initials of their names.
0: Yes.
1: Yeah.
0: And featuring the song Ijinkan Ku Memuja, which is not on the CD too. That's not good enough, Chris.
1: well, maybe it wasn't part of the best.
0: Well.
1: Okay, so then during this period,
0: we just
1: group
0: have
1: changed.
0: To buy more CDs of Kla so that we can listen to all the songs that is on the list that Chris gave us.
1: Well, we've got, okay, but, so the new album was New Chapter.
0: Well, because we don't have that song, we can always play other song, I suppose.
1: Come out in the end of 2008. So in 2001, Lilo left the band, but in 2008, Lilo came back.
0: Right.
1: Okay.
0: Yeah.
1: But Adi still stayed away. Adi didn't come back.
0: Well, I like the title of the song that I will play.
1: What is it called?
0: For you. It's actually called. Let me have a look again. Hidup adalah pilihan. So life is a choice.
1: Oh, I like that a lot.
0: Yeah. Let me have a look at the words.
1: Okay.
0: Because I don't know either. Hidup adalah pilihan.
1: Something that you guys were talking about when Chris was still here was about how even though the lead singer can leave, sometimes people still connect with a band.
0: Yeah.
1: And you were saying that not necessarily.
0: No.
1: I think it depends. I mean, they sometimes say that it's the voice. Yeah, It's. I mean, sometimes when the lead singer has left and the person that replaces them is actually made better for the band.
0: Sometimes but there's, it
1: yeah.
0: happens, yeah.
1: But sometimes when the lead singer leaves, you kind of just...
0: Well, it's not even in here. Hang on.
1: Maybe it's in that
0: it
1: one.
0: It must be on the CD 2.
1: Right, yeah, you were looking for CD 2 because we didn't play... We didn't play the that song,
0: that's
1: Simoga.
0: Right. It's actually... No, you're wrong, Miriam. It's CD 1. It's CD 1.
1: Has
0: and let me have a look at the word here because it's...
1: Okay, wait a minute.
0: Words.
1: Here. Did you play Simoga or were you going to play Simoga?
0: I'm going... I have no idea. I think the song that we listened to earlier was Smoga.
1: Was it? I don't know. Oh, Chris.
0: Come back.
1: Anyway, so.
0: Well, it's not even in here.
1: Oh, let me
0: what
1: see.
0: What is it?
1: Well, if you look at the back, if you look at the back of the cover, mm-hmm. gives you all the songs in orders and what CD they're on. No, right there on the back.
0: Well,
1: the back
0: well,
1: page.
0: I found the song.
1: Oh, okay.
0: I just don't find the word, the lyric.
1: Oh. So what's the song called? I can find it.
0: It's called Hidup Adalah Pilihan. It's got to be here. How can it not be here?
1: I don't know.
0: Okay, Miriam, tell me. Back in 1988, what were you doing then?
1: Graduating from year 12 from Colorado and going on to uni.
0: There you go.
1: In New Mexico.
0: Mm-hmm. Yeah. Was it a good time?
1: I enjoyed
0: it's
1: it.
0: Not there.
1: I enjoyed it a lot. It was... Oh, I didn't bring my glasses, so I can't see. What were you doing in 1988? Yes, it is. It's on the first one. It's page 10.
0: Is it?
1: Wait. It's on the first CD, song 10.
0: What number is the song again?
1: 10. Hidup Adela. Yeah, it's number 10.
0: How do you know number 10?
1: How do I do number 10? No, you just press a little... Well, I don't know. I don't use the remote control. I just use a little thingy on the side going press until I come to number 10.
0: Well, is that number 9?
1: And then and comes number 10.
0: No, there's no number 10. There's no number 10 here, Miriam.
1: Okay, well, maybe if... there's the song. Hidup Adalah Pilihan, right?
0: Yeah. And that's
1: If I knew how to sing, I'd sing it to you. If I knew how to sing in Indonesian, I would try, but I can't.
0: I worked it out.
1: You worked it out.
0: I got number 10.
1: And I've got the lyrics.
0: Yes.
1: The lyrics are right there.
0: We're going to play it.
1: Now, what does it mean?
0: Life is a choice.
1: Oh, bingo.
0: All right?
1: Yes.

0: There you go.
1: That was nice.
0: Now, Miriam. Now,
1: yes, we bypass a lot of what Chris.
0: It's your turn.
1: It's my turn to do what?
0: Yeah, well, to start reading.
1: Start reading. Okay, so just for the record, Chris prepares an amazing program every time he comes. But
2: true.
1: Because of table tennis, he needs to leave us early. And sometimes we don't do as good of a job as he would have done. Okay, hold on. Not we.
0: No.
1: I don't do as good of a job as he would have done.
0: No.
1: Okay.
0: Both of us, the same.
1: So
0: even though we really, really, really appreciate this wonderful work that he's done, but it's always better when the person who actually created it read it for us, isn't it?
1: Because we we skipped the song Negere di Awan.
0: No.
1: No, we didn't.
0: Did we?
1: Yes,
0: no,
1: we did.
0: We haven't even played that.
1: I'm saying we skipped it.
0: We're not going to skip it. We're
1: well, I know, but
0: it.
1: Okay. But we're not going the order that Chris left us, is my point. Because the song we just listened to.
0: Me. But it, look.
1: Just because you can't read doesn't mean.
0: No, he was saying they released the album New Chapter, which is Nukla, featuring
1: right.
0: the song Izinkan Kuma Memuja, which is not in
1: right.
0: any of the CD.
1: Right, but if you look at song number 7, song number 7 is on that CD. Okay, moving on.
0: So, so I cannot play that
1: okay.
0: song. That's why I played the song that just
1: gotcha.
0: Finished.
1: So let me talk about the song that we just played, which is Hidup Adalah
0: Pilihan.
1: Pilihan.
0: Life is a choice,
1: okay.
0: which is not in the script because I just replace the one that Chris wants me to play.
1: Okay. Well, let's talk about the song, though, because he has. The song reflects maturity, wisdom, and acceptance. It reminds listeners that life is filled with decisions, consequences, hope, and personal responsibility. Mm. A fitting closing message from a group that has accomplished generations of Indonesians. It has accompanied generations of Indonesians through different stages of life.
0: Where are you?
1: At the last page. Because you wanted us.
0: At the very last page.
1: Because you wanted us to finish the program with that song. That's
0: and
1: what I'm saying.
0: I'm with you.
1: Uh-huh.
0: No, I
1: you jumped
0: am
1: the gun.
0: With you. I'm so sorry, Chris. So sorry.
1: It can't take us anywhere.
0: No.
1: All right. And then Chris.
0: Hey, huh? What's the chance of me picking a song
1: that you want
0: to be at the
1: end of the song? It's you're right. It's very. It's yeah. Actually, that's kind of funny because that is a song you chose, and I'm like, yeah, but that's the end of the song. That's what I'm saying. That's the last song you wanted.
0: I just pick a song, and it happens to be that. Okay, now.
1: No, did you?
0: What? What have I done now?
1: No, you haven't. Yeah. No, I'm. It seems like this Klaw project has really been part of the last almost 40 years of Indonesian culture.
0: Mm. Actually, I think they did stop singing. I mean, New Klaw, they sang, they repeat all their songs again.
1: Mm-hmm.
0: But I don't think they actually release a hit after that.
1: Gotcha, okay.
0: Yeah, but Katon actually did also a solo album.
1: Okay.
0: By himself, and I do love this song, and it's called Negeri Di Awan, and that would be our song 7.
1: Okay.
0: If you want to read that.
1: Hold on, let me find it.
0: You want my glasses?
1: I don't know. Maybe it's just me. So besides Klaw Project, Katon Bagaskara also enjoyed a successful solo career. One of his most famous solo songs was Negeri Di Awan, released in 1994. The title means Land Above the Clouds. The song carries spiritual and philosophical themes about peace, dreams, and emotional escape from worldly pressures. It later became one of Katon's signature solo songs. Are you ready?
0: I am ready.
1: Okay, so here is Negeri Di Awan by Katon Bagaskara.

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5: I'm on. I'm just listening.
4: Okay.
5: I like that song. That was pretty. That was very pretty. What? Okay. I still think we haven't played Simoga.
4: Simoga?
5: I don't think we have. What is it about?
4: What
5: so
4: number?
5: Here it says...
4: It's CD 2, isn't it?
5: CD 2, number 7.
4: No.
5: So here it says... You okay?
4: Number 7?
5: Yeah. So here... Or maybe we did. So if we have played it already, I apologize. But this says... This next song carries a message of hope and reflection.
4: Mm-hmm.
5: Simoga means hopefully or may it be. Oh, I like that. May it be.
4: May it be.
5: May it be. The song became one of Claw Project's most reflective works. Many listeners interpret it as a song about hope during difficult times. The lyrics are simple yet emotionally powerful. What are you doing?
4: Nah.
5: Did you turn it off?
4: I did turn it off. And now it's not playing. Come on, play. It's playing.
5: But can if you turn it on
4: first?
5: Okay. Simoga.
4: Simoga.

0: happened?
1: I'm sorry.
2: You weren't listening to the lyrics.
0: I wasn't listening.
2: I mean, there was a lot of soul in that song.
0: It was, yeah, but it, my eyes kept looking at the time and the number, and of course you want me to play two CDs at the same time.
2: You can do it. I know you can.
0: Well, I just did, didn't I?
2: I know.
0: I can't even remember what's the
2: song. The song was called, hold on, I know it. Sega.
0: It's
2: Segara? No, Semoga.
0: Semoga. That's
2: hopefully.
0: Right.
2: Oh, that's right. The hopefully may it be.
0: Yeah,
2: that's why it sounded so soulful.
0: It sounds so hopeful, isn't it?
2: Yeah. Well, I mean, to me, it's just yes, hopeful, but a lot of soul, a lot of feeling in that song to me. Like where the other ones have been a lot more funsy, mm-hmm. This one's been a lot more heart to me. What does it say?
0: Well, it's a love song.
2: It's a love song?
0: Yeah.
2: Oh, okay.
0: It's actually got nothing to do with, like, hope for, you know, some very big hopeful about your life, what's going to happen or whatever. It's basically okay. Just hoping that the girl is thinking about him.
2: Okay. So remember the second song that we played and where you and Chris said there was, like, the massive love song?
0: Yeah.
2: And I said
0: that,
2: it didn't...
0: That was the happier one, wasn't
2: right,
0: it?
2: And I said it didn't sound like one? Yeah. Okay. This one sounded like one.
0: Well, this
2: more
0: is,
2: so than that one
0: this,
2: to me.
0: Well, he probably was thinking about the girl that he was interested in.
2: Gotcha.
0: When he wrote that song. Maybe.
2: Maybe.
0: That was just my assumption.
2: Okay.
0: If you think it's heartfelt.
2: Well, it sounds
0: then
2: like there's
0: maybe
2: a lot of soul. There's
0: maybe
2: a lot of soul involved. Yeah.
0: Okay. Well, you picked that song. You might as well pick another one.
2: Well, I didn't pick it. Chris had that one here. That was
0: Semoga.
2: Yeah, Chris had it on his list. We just skipped it, remember?
0: Oh, that's right.
2: Not we. You skipped it. I'm just here for the ride.
0: Do you really have to mention that?
2: Okay. Well, the other one I said, the rowing one?
0: Yeah, yeah. Oh, the rowing one.
2: The rowing one.
0: Yeah, one row, and you row and
2: number
0: you
2: seven
0: do it together. Satu kayu berdua, isn't it? Do we have time to play that?
2: I think so.
0: That's.
2: I think we have time for another.
0: That is on CD1, isn't it?
2: Yes, CD1.
0: See what you've done?
2: Now, if you put it in...
0: I was doing so well until you put both CDs.
2: But at least I put one on the top and two on the bottom. I could have reversed it and confused you even more.
0: And so this one is actually coming from CD1, Satu Kayu Berdua, and that is...
2: Do you need
0: number
2: my glasses?
0: Six. Number six.
2: Do you need my glasses?
0: I don't need your glasses, thank you. Number six, and we're just going to play it. Okay, because I think...
2: We've got it.
0: It's playing now.
2: And if you turn it on, it does wonders.
0: Yeah, I will.

0: You can be number one.
1: I can be number one.
0: You're number two.
1: I'm number two. Well, there you go. Okay. What was I going to say to you? I like that song. That was a nice song.
0: You pick a very long one.
1: I didn't mean to, but I like it. It has a good beat to it. It had a good... So that was the rowing one, you said, right?
0: Yeah.
1: Like, in a let's row through life together kind of thing?
0: Yeah.
1: Or?
0: Yeah.
1: I like that. Yes. Okay, so one thing that Chris did mention... Actually, tell me more about the song. Okay,
0: just
1: no.
0: Then.
1: Yeah, but you talked about it was about rowing through life.
0: Yeah. No.
1: So is it romantic or is it like friendship?
0: It's love.
1: It's love. Okay, gotcha.
0: Yeah.
1: All right. But okay, is it romantic love or friendship love? Or family love?
0: It's a romantic love.
1: Okay.
0: In here, it's like, I would like to send you flowers because you deserve it. Or write a song just to, you know, pour out my missing you.
1: Oh.
0: Yeah. And I would like to hear your jokes, talk on the phone.
1: That's kind of funny. He must really love her if he wants to hear the jokes. Okay. So Chris says, the legacy of Cloud Project. More than three decades. Ooh, we got to go.
0: See, I know.
1: You were right.
0: Right. And you said we still need to go. Well, anyway, you're listening to Phoenix FM. The voice of your community, 106.7. Gado-gado Nusantara, selamat malam. Terima kasih sudah mendengarkan. And
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Hey Trovers, welcome to episode 73 of Aussie Trove. Once again, we've got a great mix of new acts to the show, plus we've got some of the regulars who are back with new releases in 2026. I'm Brett and I'm coming to you from Phoenix FM on Jarrah Country in central Victoria and across the Community Radio Network and with the support of the Community Broadcasting Foundation. We've got three new acts to Aussie Trove this week. Jean Elliott, who's from the Hawkesbury region, brings us a track from her debut EP, which will be out on Friday. Also, we hear from the new South Australian outfit, the Fleurieu Peninsula's five-piece Parisians, and the eclectic Adelaide eight-piece Ukulele Death Squad. And we have music from Trove regulars like Lady Lazarus, The Gnomes, Dice, Body Type, and the artist that we're going to kick off this week with and is Maya Toakley. The solo artist has been releasing music since 2022 and along the way has released EPs in 23 and 25, initially recording as solo artist, but since that last EP, the act has evolved into a four-piece band for recording and live performances. Space Song came out on the 15th of May and is her first release of 2026. Recently, Maya got to support one of her Oz music idol, Sarah Blasco, in Sydney. The new releases, though, were written last year in Camden when she spent 3 months living above a pub and playing some local gigs. No word yet on how much work she did get done, but certainly from her socials, it does appear she may have written a fair bit. Let's get the show kicked off with Maya Toakley from Sydney. The track is Space Song.

Hi, this is Ruben from the 8-piece musical collective, Ukulele Death Squad. We've just released an EP titled Essentially My Life is a Disaster. It's about the disconnect that you feel from being stuck in the grind but yearning for community and connection. We're touring and sold out tour of Australia before heading over to Europe in August. Hope to catch you then, thanks to the Aussie Trove on Community Radio Network.

0: This is Aussie Trove on the Community Radio Network, and we just heard, well, a newcomer to Aussie Trove, it was Ukulele Death Squad. Essentially, My Life is a Disaster, Parts 1 and 2, we heard, come out on May 14th. The eight-piece are from Adelaide, or also known as to them, the Australian Badlands, and they've just released what I think is their third studio EP. The tracks we heard, Parts 1 and 2, are the title tracks of the EP, and also the only ones that hadn't previously been released. They've been releasing music since 2018 and have developed their own unique style, which has taken them across the world and been wowing packed crowds from Womadelaide to Berlin and pretty much everywhere in between. They're on the road again with this EP. There's still gigs to come in Sydney, Melbourne and Brisbane before they head to Germany and the UK again. But as we heard from Ruben, those ones are sold out. So if you get a chance at some stage to see them, take it, because there mightn't be another chance for a while, given that they're pretty much always sold out. All right, next up is our premiere for this week, and it is from the Hawkesbury region in New South Wales, but now based in Western Sydney, Gene Elliott. The song is called Lennon, comes out May 22. It's from Gene's debut EP, Butcher, Lover, Runner. The EP is a reflection of her rural surrounds. Gene had released her first music in 2025 with three singles. None of them, though, turned up on this EP. The only previous taste from the album was the two-minute opener, Hole in Her Head, which was released in April. As a band and a live outfit, they play as a five-piece. Depending on when you hear this, you may still be able to get tickets to their launch show in Sydney on the 22nd, a show they're describing as a theatrical experience. We're going to hear from Gene and then get it underway. 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
1: Hey, this is Gene Elliott for Aussie Trove, and you're listening to Lennon from our upcoming EP, Butcher, Lover, Runner. This track is an old country anthem about romance on the run and survival in the Aussie bushland. It's got a killer riff and a folky underbelly. Lennon and the EP are out everywhere May 22nd. I hope you love it like I do.

0: this is Maddie and Tom from the band Parisians. When I first met Tom, I told him how much I wanted to be in a band, so he reached out to some people he knew and we eventually formed what is now Parisians.
1: This is our debut single, Sally and Sage. It's another song about failed love and heartbreak, but at least there are some cool guitar tones. We hope you like it.

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4: 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You're listening to Aussie Trove, and the last track we heard was Parisians. They're from the Fluorio Peninsula in South Australia. Sully and Sage is the name of the song, come out May 15. This new five-piece is recently formed with artists coming from a number of different Adelaide and South Australian outfits, and Sully and Sage is their first release. Built around the duo of Maddie and Tom, who we heard from, have brought in quite a bit of experience despite their years from across the Adelaide scene. Not sure what's in store for them yet, but they have promised that this is just a start, so I think this will be an act to watch over the coming years. And thanks, Tom and Maddie, for that intro. Also, we heard from Body Type. They're from Sydney. The song is called Mulberry, come out May 12. All Femme four-piece, who last month returned to releasing music 3 years after the release of their second LP, Expired Candy. After a couple of big years in 22 and 23 with two LPs, they came back to the fray with news of their third album, Tully, being set for release on 24th of July this year. This third EP was recorded in LA and is said to be a more considered release for them, one that has been given time to breathe. You can certainly hear that difference with this latest one, without the frenetic energy of their earlier releases. On the back of the album release, they have another Europe and UK tour locked in for October. No word yet on an Australian album tour, but we'll be keeping our eyes open for that one. Next up, we head across to Perth, and the band is Dice. The song is Loose Change, come out May 14. It's the second single of 2026 for the four-piece. When we last played them in early April, I mentioned that it looked like an album or EP might be on the way with the PR cycle they look to be heading into. Well, that prediction has now been realised. Along with this single being released, they've also announced that their new album, I Thought the Altitude Would Make It Worth the View, is set for release on the 31st of July. And vinyl variants are available for pre-order now, and a few already sold. And they've also announced that they'll be heading to Europe and the UK in September, and then the US in October. So a big year rolling on for Dice. No word on an Australian tour yet before they go, but we'll be on the lookout for that one as well. You're listening to Aussie Trove across the Community Radio Network, and this is Dice from Perth with Loose Change.

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5: This is Aussie Trobe broadcasting from Phoenix FM in Central Vic and across the Community Radio Network. We just heard from the Gnomes. They're from Frankston. The song is called Matter of Time, come out May 13. The four-piece has got to be close to the biggest thing coming out of Australia at the moment. Partway through their first tour outside of Australia and they're having the impact we expected in the UK. They've just released an EP called More. It includes four tracks, three of which previously unreleased. We went with the last track on the EP. They'll be back in Australia soon and headlining a ripper gig at the Nightcat in Fitzroy on the 20th of June with the Mundanes and Elvis 2. Then in July they hit the road with Spiderbait, supporting them at every gig on their five-date national tour. Also heard from Civic Video, who are from Sydney. Song's called Just Like You, come out May 14. Trio returned in 26 after a bit of a break since their last release in August last year. Hasn't been a huge amount of releases since their debut in 2022, but what they have done is garner plenty of attention. Been no EPs or LPs, but Just Like You is their ninth single. They've said this release represents a new chapter for Civic Video. What exactly that means? Well, not sure yet. Maybe they'll buck the trend of the last 4 years and release an EP or LP. They've been touring with the single, and if your timing is right, you might still catch them in Wollongong, Canberra or Sydney. Next up, our favourites from across the west in Geraldton, to be precise, it's Rat Salad. The song is called It's Not Even That Bad, came out May 15. If this trio releases music, then it's a good week and you can pretty much guarantee they'll be on Aussie Trove. The countdown is pretty much done now to the release of their second LP, Pest from the West, due out May 22. It's Not Even That Bad is the fourth single from the album, which you can pre-order on Very Colourful Vinyl now from their socials. Good chance we'll see this one feature next week in the Oz Music album release charts, I reckon. On the back of their debut album, Bent Trees and Swanee D's, their loyal band of supporters have grown exponentially, and I'm pleased to say that as one of them supporters, my vinyl is locked in. Now it's just finding a chance to see them live because it looks like quite a show. So let's check it out. This is Rat Salad from Geraldton with It's Not Even That Bad.

Hey, this is Kit from Blowers. You're listening to the best show in town, Aussie Trove on Community Radio Network. I want you to turn it up. I want you to rip it up. I want you to blow. Go.

You've been listening to Aussie Trove on Phoenix FM or via the Community Radio Network. And the last track that we heard was from Sydney, a duo called Party Dozen. The song's called Special Unit and come out on May 19. The duo consists of Kirsty Tickle and Jonathan Boulay, and they formed back in mid-2010s. They have released four studio albums since then, the most recent of them being Crime in Australia, which came out in 2024. Across their journey, they have built up very loyal followings in Australia, the UK and Europe, and they tour over there regularly. This month, though, they have gigs in Melbourne and Sydney, and the one in Sydney's at none other than the Opera House, and that's before they head to the US in June. They're going to go over there and support Amelin the Sniffers on their US and Canada tour. And we also heard from Melbourne's Racquetball. The song is called Osaka, came out May 15. Is a first single of 2026 for the four-piece. Their last track was Joyce, which we played back in November, and we're fans of that track. They released their first music in 2022. Since then, have released two LPs, and with the release of Joyce back in November, they did announce that it would be the first single from their third album. Has taken 6 months to hear the second single, which we just heard, from the album. So it could be a little while yet before they drop a new album, or who knows, could be next week. We'll wait and see what happens. If you're searching for the band through streaming or socials, it is actually spelt RQTBL, or you can just find our links to them via our playlists or our socials. All right. We close out the show with a bang, and it is an Oz-flavoured bang coming all the way from Berlin. It's about 18 months now since the four-piece Lady Lazarus relocated from their Sydney homes to Europe to further their music careers. They had toured over there and done pretty well, so then they took off, shifted there. Their latest track, called Wanna Be a Riot Girl, dropped on the 8th of May. It's the second single of 2026 for the all-femme act that are up for having a crack at injustices and discrimination. They do call it out whenever they can. So whatever you're doing in the next week, have a cracker and support Oz music however you can. You've been listening to Aussie Trove on the Community Radio Network. This is Lady Lazarus, originally from Sydney, but now Berlin-based, with Wanna Be a Riot Girl.

Hi. It's great to be here. And I was part of the first Next Wave, 1983, 40 years ago. And what I remember about those shows that was that one night, I fell into the pit. And it wasn't like this pit, you know, just a couple feet down. It was like 20 feet down. I was just on the edge of the stage. I was playing the violin, and I suddenly it was like really dark. And I don't remember how I got up out of the pit, but anyway, it's really great to be back up here. You know, I've been thinking about how I've learned things in my life, and mostly I've learned things from other people. And I've met a lot of people who gave me really great advice. And I had a painting teacher who would look at my painting and he'd say, just throw this one away. And then he'd say, you know, just why don't you try this? Just do your worst work. And you can make something really bad, just idiotic, like tasteless, just like stupid. And you might find that this turns out to be your very best work. Because it's not, you know, polite, it's just not careful, it's just like free. So anyway, I'm just passing that tip along to you in case you need it. Anyway, speaking of teachers, I want to thank the great artist Yoko Ono for her comment, yes, Yoko, on the U.S. election way back in 2016, and when she was asked by the media for her thoughts on the winner of the election, she screamed for 3 minutes. Now, this was not like, you know, a metaphorical, you know, art scream. This was a bloody murder death scream from hell. So, in her honor, I'm going to ask you to scream, not for 3 minutes, but only for 10 seconds, and I'm going to time it. So now in preparation for the scream, I want you to just think of like a few things, just channel a few things, something, you know, like maybe the war in Ukraine, all the genocides around the globe, the hostages in Gaza tonight, the melting Arctic, the burning Amazon, or really, you know, just how messed up your own life is at the moment. So let's get a little light here on the audience, and are you ready? No, I mean, are you ready? Okay, count of three, 1, 2, 3.

Yes. We're here. Welcome to Never Lose Your Shadow here on Phoenix FM. A little bit of a shaky start there. Had an interesting drive on the way into the studio where all the lights, all the street lights in my town were out. I was kind of pitch black. And then there was this really just a tiny little slither of the moon with a few planets that I could see. It was like a big toenail hanging in the sky. It's quite majestic. And then at the top of the hills, there was all this smoke from... I couldn't really work out where that was coming from. Anyway, a little bit of a mystical drive-in. We started with some Laurie Anderson and Sex Mob with the track, I guess it's kind of a monumental piece of live audio history, really. Teachers Live, taken from the double album, Let X Equal X Live, recorded during the 2023 tour. Pretty kind of interesting loose hardware and bass arrangements all the way through there with her Anderson's kind of iconic catalog and beautiful spoken word and bits of kind of abstract electronic all the way through that one. We're just listening to a little bit of beautiful Oceanic Frequencies from CV313 and San Francisco's dub techno stalwart Fedison with Fourth Dimension. It's a collaborative project, Altering Dimensions Part 2, a bit of a masterclass in kind of infinite space, tape delays and hypnotic sounds, a bit of a gold standard for deep late night immersion listening. We're going to take it pretty easy the first part of the show, and then I'm going to play some of that new Boards of Canada. I missed out last week, I wasn't here, so carry over for tonight. So stay tuned for that. Get in some more velvety, weird textures here on Never Lose Your Shadow on Phoenix FM.

0: a beautiful foundational classic of the ambient genre. That was LaSille with First Narrows, the title track off his seminal 2004 album on Cranky Records. That's that piece was named after the tidal entrance to Vancouver's Burrard Inlet, and you can absolutely hear that grey sky, foggy, sort of Pacific Northwest coastal architecture breathing through those digital loops. I have actually just booked my tickets to go and see Mr. LaSille a little bit later, or maybe about a month away now in Melbourne, down at Derebin Arts. Should be pretty good. And before that, we had a little bit of, skipping along kind of stuff with Kichi Suedo with Placebo Effect. I was just listening to that then going, have I played this on the show before? I'm not 100% sure, but that track's from the album Velvet Textures on Scotland's Hobbs Music label. But Kichi Suedo is an Osaka-based sound designer known for operating a very strange liminal space where rhythms intentionally fray and disintegrate. He calls it an exploration of velvet folds, where I guess clarity dissolves into beautifully distorted memories of techno and ambient. Love those people that just slip in between those genres. And earlier up, we heard Keyed Out from our friend Tim Hecker. A standout moment from his 2018 album, Konoyo, released on Cranky. Hecker recorded much of that material in a temple just outside of Kyoto, collaborating with musicians trained in that Gagaku, traditional Japanese court music. And then he kind of wields his magic on that, fracturing all those ancient woodwinds into modern abrasive ambient shards. I think he's pretty brilliant around this kind of era. And that followed on, yes, I did back announce that the Fourth Dimension, CV313 Fedison. That gets us up to date on Never Lose Your Shadow. Better take a listen to this.
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a beautiful twinkling track there. I'd call it, from the Music for Kettle Sky High album, which is kind of pretty vast, slow burning drone, most of that. But that track, Sky High 9.17, is pretty sparkly there, from the Icelandic electronic producer, Futurographer, and ambient creator Nachtplank. That's from their collaborative release, which I just mentioned a second ago, called Music for Kettle Sky High. A really beautiful record. It's a sort of exercise in very environmental kind of depth, designed to completely sort of slow your heart rate down. And up before that was Parthenon by Australian artist and composer Madeleine Kokalis, taken from her album Synthesis, about exploring her home or ancestral roots, I should say, of Athens. She's got a nice gift of being able to combine sweeping kind of classical motifs with granular, heavy electronic soundscapes. And that whole album's a really beautiful piece of storytelling that definitely rewards a good pair of headphones. And up before then, some recent stuff from Forest Drive West, porously textured chisel rhythms there, from East London producer Joe Becker. That was Circuit. It's a brilliant track taken from his Mantis series on the I think that's on the Dutch label Delson Records. Have to check that one out. And it occupies a beautiful sort of uneasy tension right on the fault between deep techno and, well, not so much jungle in that one, but he's generally got a bit of a jungle kind of vibe going on most of the time. And we started off that bracket there with the meticulous, glitch-laden, lowercase ambient from Baja bass producer Ruben Alonso Tamayo, records under the alias Fax. The track was Obelisco from his Escala, or his album Escala. Heavily inspired by the late Mark Hollis's philosophy of silence. That's the Mark Hollis from Talk Talk, valuing the space between the notes just as much as the sound itself. Definitely both coming at the same idea from different uses of instrumentation there. But anyway, that is also a great record, that Escala from Fax. I'll follow up with some other stuff from Fax in the coming weeks. Obviously not as prepared as I thought I was going to be, being quite crook over the last week. But anyway, you don't really need to know that stuff. I'm here now, and that's all that really matters. What's coming up? I've got to kind of play the, I guess it's a huge moment in electronic music here on Phoenix FM. I'm going to play the recent track from Boards of Canada, Prophecy, at 1420 megahertz. I guess, you know, people have been waiting 13 years for this, but it's just a little bit of a teaser of the album Inferno that's coming up.
And, well, the title's definitely a nod towards the frequency of the 21-centimeter line, the exact wavelength scientists monitor in the search for interstellar alien life, but also you know, this has been going on a few weeks now. The entire electronic music community has pretty much been working overtime in the fan forums, given that this is Boards of Canada's first proper release in 13 years. The Sanderson brothers gave the internet a massive jigsaw puzzle of references to unpack. I guess the main theories and speculated concepts floating around about this prophecy at 1420 megahertz split cleanly into cosmic science, theology, and primordial origins of the universe. That's kind of how I look at it. I guess the first bit you look at would be the most immediate and concrete reference is the number itself. That 1420 megahertz is the frequency of a hydrogen line, or the 21-centimeter line, which is the natural resonant frequency of neutral hydrogen, and it's the most abundant element in the universe. So because hydrogen is everywhere, astrophysicists look at this 1420 megahertz frequency in the search for interstellar alien life. And I guess in 1977, the most famous unexplained signal is the WOW signal that was intercepted by radio telescopes at exactly this 1420 megahertz for a band obsessed with radio number stations, UFO lore, and rogue frequency. This track is heavily speculated to be framed around that interstellar transmission or message from deep space. But then I guess on the other side of that, there is, of the hard science, really, is that layer of like religious, theological imagery that's kind of come out with this, you know, promo material around Inferno. And I guess one of those things is that the other side of this single is a track called Introit, which is just a 30-second kind of opening track, which is historically refers to the opening psalm or hymn sung as a priest approaches the altar to start the Christmas Mass. And then listeners have already noted that the muted computerized vocals buried in the mix for prophecy explicitly references God and ultimate resonance. And the theory here is that the Boards of Canada is equating the fundamental frequencies of the universe, physics, with the voice of the Creator, which would be theology. Well, I mean, it just goes on and on, but there's a few other little, you know, indicators from some of the track listings. We've got looking for upcoming titles like Hydrogen, Helium, Lithium, Leviathan, and Naraka, which is a Buddhist Hindu word for the underworld. So, you know, like maybe the whole thing's about sort of biblical hell, or maybe it's about the primordial furnace of creation. We will not know, and they're just not going to tell us either, are they? I guess the other interesting thing about this too is it's kind of nice little pivot away from some of the more sort of cinematic, you know, guitar arpeggio kind of stuff that we've heard before in things like Tomorrow's Harvest. But anyway, they're still pumping the synthetic nostalgia, and
definitely steering into the occult. High fidelity hybrid of electronic and rock instrumentation to match this more active, aggressive theme. Anyway, I'm going to stop babbling on about this because, seriously, it's taken up pretty much half my time on social media. But look, when there's a Boards of Canada thing happening, I just love watching the fans go absolutely bonkers. I'm sure there's people kind of crying and wetting their pants and stuff about this release. But anyway, here we go. Let's, you decide what you make of it. I think it's sounding pretty good.

0: I've just been listening to Max Cooper with The Shape of Memory from his, recent, let's put it that way, album, Feeling a Structure. This album was actually developed, he's actually developed this kind of system-based material as a commission for a massive spatial audiovisual installation he did at London's Royal Albert Hall. And he did bring a fair bit of that to Australia back in February. If you've got a chance to see that, pretty spectacular. It's a fascinating concept album dedicated entirely to how rigid geometrical physical architecture maps directly onto human emotion. Just let you sit with that for a second. Anyway, it's beautiful and lush. Lots of big, soft synth chords that trail off into the tracks with that incredibly intricate percussion and metallic synth sounds. I don't know, there's a whole, swathe of fuzzy stabs of synths and textures all underpinning these kind of, should we call them gracious chord progressions. Pretty great record. Just came out a couple of weeks ago, 8th of May. On Mesh, definitely one of those, post dance party kind of records that you might just put on when you get home 4 or 5 o'clock in the morning and just sort of, fade out into some Max Cooper. Worth listen. Put your headphones on for that one too. Excuse me. You listen to Neville's Shadow here on Phoenix FM. May have forgotten to tell you that over the last hour or so, but that's where we are. Just have a get some messages from our sponsors.
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0: it's about time for the end of the show. Excuse me, still a bit raspy. That was Melodies of Memory from Vector Lovers of Capsule for One. Really nice electro ambient project. Was it 2011? It's remastered then. It was originally released in 2005. Before that, we heard Data Moon by Kettle. Gorgeous bit of melodic brain dance there from the Dutch master Rema Icing. Look, we've only got about 30 seconds left. I'll just rack up the Urban Meltdown that's going to be coming up after this show. Look, thanks everybody for listening in today. I hope you all enjoyed the program. Bit of an interesting start, but anyway, we got there in the end. I'll see you again next week on Never Lose Shadow here on Phoenix FM. Take care, everybody.
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5: 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It is the Urban Meltdown Radio Show. Brett Costello with you. We keep you up front and in front when it comes to everything urban from across the globe. Whether it be independent or established artists, we have got you well and truly covered. We open up this week with a couple of tracks with some fantastic samples in them. Let's check out this latest one from Alex Isley, and it's called Thankful here on the Urban Meltdown Radio Show.

That one, of course, comes from Shaggy and Robin Thicke together on the vocals as well. Looking Lovely, of course, that old Lovely Day sample in that one as well. Urban Meltdown Radio Show, Brett Costello with you. A new album from Hill Street Soul is out now. There's a handful of tunes bouncing around on promo. From that one, we're going to give you Better With Time, brand new release from Hill Street Soul here on the Urban Meltdown Radio Show.

Christian Keys is a guy who we've played tracks from on and off up here on the Urban Meltdown radio show. That's the latest one, Your Love Feels Like Home. Up next, a catchy tune out of the Wizard Music Group. It's called Vroom. Received this one on promo across the last few weeks. Finally getting around to giving it a little bit of a spin up here on the show as well. Liking this one up here on the Urban Meltdown.

0: Carvey Sinatra is the artist's name. The tune, Calling For You. Like in this one up here on the Urban Meltdown Radio Show, Brett Costello with you as we keep you up front and in front. 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Give us a like and a follow over there. You can also check out the Urban Meltdown on Spotify. Just search the Urban Meltdown. We've got plenty of playlists for you to get around as well. If you're loving the tunes up here on the radio show, you're going to love the Spotify playlists as well. Up next, Slide Into My Groove, out of the AB Music House, here on the Urban Meltdown Radio Show.
1: Yeah. 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
1: Ladies and gentlemen, boys and girls, this is a public service announcement. Please turn up your speakers because Brett Costello is bringing that heat right here on the Urban Meltdown. Keep it locked.

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Every week at this time, we're keeping you up front and in front, whether it comes to independent or established artists in the world of urban music. You're going to hear some artists that you haven't heard before. 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It's the Urban Meltdown, coming to you nationally through the Community Radio Network.

The latest sounds there from Terry Green. A couple of tracks back to back for you. A little up tempo. Starlight is that one. And if you just joined us before that, Get Up and Dance from Down to the Bone. Their latest release as well here on the Urban Meltdown Radio Show. Brett Costello with you, keeping you up front and in front each and every week with everything urban from across the globe. We're scouring the globe every week, giving you only the best new releases. The latest album from Kalani has come out in recent weeks, and it's probably one of the most 90s R&B sounding albums since the 90s themselves. She

R&B tunes back to back for you here on the Urban Meltdown. That's the latest one from Amarian called The One. And before that, Shoulda Never, Kalani featuring Usher, taken from the latest Kalani album. Sticking with the fantastic R&B vibes, latest release from Morgan Taylor now. This is Cut Off. Greg Costello with you here on the Urban Meltdown.

Ali Caldwell, the tune Another Lifetime. Brett Costello with you. This is the Urban Meltdown Radio Show. If you'd like to connect with us on the socials during the week, head on over to facebook.com/Urban Meltdown Worldwide. You can also check for the Urban Meltdown on Spotify. We've got a few different Spotify playlists you can check out over there and get around some of the latest tunes from the radio show. Before too long, a new track from Jamal Roberts called Perfect For Me, but first, the latest release for Chris Brown, which realistically is a bit different to anything else from his back catalogue. He's teamed with Leon Thomas and probably this tune taking on some of his influences as well. It's called Fallen, Chris Brown and Leon Thomas, as we smooth things out here on the Urban Meltdown.

I was born botanical, the soul of an animal. Deep beneath the layers, I sink my roots. No need for mechanical, I come strictly organical.

as all the pepper gas clears and police and protesters go home. Just as the morning dew, our teardrops of the night. My emotions are always there for you. I will never leave you dry. Bless.

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0: 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Thank you.
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G'day, Troy Cassadaly here. 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
2: Good morning, I'm David Cameron. Australia, the Netherlands, Canada and the UK are demanding answers from Israel after its far-right security minister filmed himself taunting detained Gaza aid activists. 11 Australians are believed to be among them. Foreign Minister Penny Wong says it's shocking, unacceptable and degrading. A Sydney man will appear in court next week charged with stealing camera equipment belonging to one of the victims of the Bondi Beach terror attack. 61-year-old retired police officer and photographer Peter Maher was working at the Hanukkah event and among 15 people killed. Police allege a 35-year-old man stole his camera gear and later pawned it. He was arrested at a home in Sydney's northwest yesterday and has been bailed to appear in Blacktown local court on Monday. The US Justice Department has unveiled criminal charges against the former Cuban president, Raul Castro. The accusations against the 94-year-old stem from a 1996 incident in which Cuban Air Force jets shot down two planes flown by Miami-based Cuban exiles. Todd Blanche is the acting US Attorney General.
3: Raul Castro and five co-defendants participated in a conspiracy that ended with Cuban military aircraft firing missiles at those civilian planes and killing four Americans. Those are the allegations returned by a federal grand jury. My message today is clear. The United States and President Trump does not and will not forget its citizens.
2: Australia's Chief of Army says changes will be made to the length of Army recruit and officer training courses to ensure the service is better prepared. Lieutenant General Simon Stewart last night handed down the findings of a review into the Army, commissioned in 2024. He says time restrictions on training courses will be removed. The recruit course is currently 13 weeks long, but will continue to extend in length and depth. Following a trial, officer training at the Royal Military College Duntroon will extend by a third with the next intake. Supporters and employees will learn today the extent of job losses at the National Science Agency. Shannon Kirkwood has more.
4: The slated cuts are being described as short-sighted. The scale and nature of the cuts will be announced at a CSIRO staff meeting today. Farmers for Climate Action, one of the groups expressing concern, it wants assurances the cuts won't have an impact on Australia's ability to model climate impacts and submit projections for global reports. Independent Senator David Pocock says there has never been a more important time to invest in Australian climate science. The CSIRO Staff Association says despite $387.4 million in funding, it may not be enough to save one of the 250 research roles targeted for cuts.
2: Health benefits and road safety are the key messages ahead of a Walk to School national campaign. The Pedestrian Council of Australia's Harold Scrooby says families should build regular walking into children's daily routines.
5: We're saying, please don't drive all the way up to the school gate. Stop a good distance from school. Have a walk with your children. Teach them how to cross roads. You can't do that from the back of a car. You, your children will get plenty of exercise. It ticks every box.
2: And in men's tennis, Australia's Alex de Minaur has beaten Spain's Alejandro Davidovich Fokina in the round of 16 at the Hamburg Open.
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7: Currently, the temperature in downtown Kennington is 5.2 degrees here at the studios of Phoenix FM. We know that because the Williams Towing Weather Station is keeping us right up to date. So 5.2 currently, and we're looking at a forecast maximum today of 17. Partly cloudy and no rain, which is good and bad. We always appreciate the rain when it does come. Tomorrow, which of course is Friday, it's 4 overnight tonight and 17 tomorrow, mostly sunny. No rain. Saturday, partly cloudy, 6 to 17, no rain. Sunday, a shower or two, 8 to 18, and up to 2 mils of rain. Monday, a shower or two, 8 to 15, and up to 2 mils of rain. And then Tuesday, possible shower, 7 to 15, and up to 2 mils of rain. So that's fairly steady as it goes. No extremes there, and the sort of weather we'd expect at this time of year. My name's John Pearson. I'm with you right through until 9 o'clock. And whenever she feels like it, Alison will be joining me for the Thursday morning brekkie show. She has very important things to do on a Thursday morning before she comes to the studio, apparently. And so she will be here at her leisure. And in the meantime, we're going to give you a chance to work out the theme. Now, I should give a warning here. The theme is a repeat of one we've had not so long ago. But the aim this time is to see how many different responses we can get. I'll explain a little further after we have this triple treat, which absolutely brilliantly demonstrates our theme for the morning. We've got a bit of Hank Williams Jr., Frankie Vaughan, and some Deep Purple. So let's have a listen to our Thursday triple treat.

I used to love this town and this neighborhood. The streets were safe, the schools were good, the mill was humming 24/7. I was farming on the line 3 to 11.

You know I love my country, and I'm not one to complain. But there's a lot of us that feel like we've been left stranded here.

0: That should have woken a few people up from their slumber. Deep Purple with Smoke on the Water. And that was the third track in a tremendous, terrific Thursday triple treat. And a lot to unpack. But the second track was pretty straightforward, wasn't it? Frankie Vaughan with Green Door. What's behind the green door? And then we started off with a song that... a lot of people perhaps may have recognised, Hank Williams Jr., son of Hank Williams and father of Hank Williams III. That was from his 51st album. He's still with us. He's 79 years of age, and he moved labels after that particular album. But that included quite a few of the colours that you may have thought of sending a request and incorporating one of these colours. But that was Red, White, and Pink Slip Blues. So four colours in the one song title. That'll be fairly hard to top. But very, very interesting song and lots in it to unpack, which I won't even attempt to do. If you would like to send in a request, and I think it's pretty clear our theme this morning is colours. We've had it just recently, but our aim today is to try and get as many different colours on our list as possible. We've already had one request come in, and it mentions the colour raspberry. I think that's a little bit left field, but I like that. So if you can think of a song with a fairly obscure colour perhaps mentioned in the song title or even just within the lyrics, then I would invite you to send in your request on that number again, 0477 513 58, and I'll be very keen to see what our wonderful and very informed listeners can come up with this morning. Let's now just go and have a little bit of a listen to a couple of promos and community service announcements.
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11: And we thank our sponsors most sincerely. Now we're going to play a request here from a gentleman who is obviously flushed with a bit of confidence and a little bit of we'll show these people. I'll come up with three requests. So we received an email from one of our Hall of Famers. We've even had a Best of Barry segment before, but he's come up with a song that I'm very keen to play because it does really take me back to, I reckon, 1963, the film was released. I reckon I saw it three times when I was living in Melbourne. We lived in Taronga Road, Glen Iris at the time, and went into town and into Melbourne and saw it three times. Great song, of course, great artist, and of course we're referring to Elvis Presley. And the soundtrack of this movie is one that I have got on vinyl, and I do occasionally occasionally play it, but it's a fantastic song. It's a title song from a movie called Blue Hawaii. Thanks, Barry, for you're the first in with a request this morning.

0: The King there, Elvis with Blue Hawaii from a movie of the same name. A great soundtrack, that one. And somebody who waltzed into the studio and plonked herself down on the chair and appears to be ready to get started at 29 and a half minutes after seven. So this week it's at the 29 and a half minute mark. Welcome, Alison.
1: Good morning, John. How are you?
0: I'm very, very well, thank you.
1: So can you just explain to me how I did that plonk wrong? You know, is that not how you sit in a chair? I didn't.
0: No. I was sort of, you dropped yourself from not a great height, but gee whiz, it sounded like you'd fallen from the roof or something. But you made a very dramatic entrance,
1: I thought,
0: this morning. Yeah.
1: Oh, I'll have to work on that then.
0: You looked as if you had something on your mind, like perhaps you, in recent times, have nearly lost something important to you, left something behind.
1: Look, I should know better than to share with you silly things that I've done. But, yeah.
0: I think the whole world knows, actually.
1: What John's alluding to is the fact that I did go out for dinner last night and left the venue, jumped in the car and thought, oh, that's funny, I was going to put my phone in my handbag and realised I had left my handbag sitting underneath the table inside the venue. So there it is. It's quite a simple thing. It was still there, being looked after by my fellow Rotarians.
0: Fantastic. All right. We've got a theme that has been pointed out to me. We had it just a few weeks ago. But so we've set a challenge for our listeners to see how many different colours we can come up with.
1: Okay.
0: So in that Hank Williams Jr., son of Hank Williams Sr. and father of Hank Williams III, we had four colours. I also mentioned that we've had a request that mentions raspberry beret. So raspberry is a colour.
1: That was one I was not expecting.
0: Well, there we go. I'll be interested to see how many different colours we can come up with. Our listeners are very, very knowledgeable and very creative in their thinking.
1: So are you counting? Are you doing a check mark for each time a different colour is mentioned?
0: Yes, I'm writing
1: it down. Or are you writing them down?
0: I'm writing them down.
1: Okay, with your pen and paper?
0: Yes. So at the end, or towards the end of the show, we'll give a complete list.
1: Oh, good.
0: And I'd like to think we can get to at least 20 colours. We're sitting around the 9 mark at the moment.
1: Okay, that seems achievable.
0: Okay, well, that's a big statement. That's a big statement, but you're not prone to big statements much, are you?
1: No, not at all.
0: Not at all. All right, we should play some sponsorship and then we'll get back to playing some music for our wonderful listeners.
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0: And we commend that particular outside broadcast. It'll be great listening. Lucky enough on Tuesday to have four guests from Kalyana on air with me. And delightful. So a big shout out there to Kelly, James, also Brady and Isabella. And it sounds as if they're pretty excited out at Kalyana about this particular day, Expo, and the fact that Phoenix will be out there broadcasting.
1: Oh, it sounds like John's having a little bit of an issue there. He must be so excited about the outside broadcast, maybe. But I understand that the kids involved will think that is absolutely wonderful. So great to have the ability to go and do an outside broadcast and support Kalyana. So I believe that even though John's choking, we have got a song ready to come up soon. I'm not sure if he's got it queued quite yet, but I'm going to intro it anyway and just put him under pressure. Nick and Willow have sent in a request, and they always do. It's lovely to hear from Nick and Willow. I'm just wondering if Willow had much input into this song or if it was just a Nick idea, but Raspberry Beret is the title. Do you know who that... Have you recovered yet, John? Can you speak now?
0: I think I can. No, I can. Prince.
1: Prince,
0: and
1: yes.
0: What's Prince's group's name? Prince and...
1: The Princess.
0: The Princess.
1: I don't know.
0: Well, you're a deep thinker.
1: I know.
0: No, I didn't know this until I...
1: Oh, here we go. So he puts me on the spot.
0: Yeah, Prince and the Revolution.
1: And the Revolution.
0: Does that sound familiar to you? It doesn't sound familiar to me.
1: Sorry, no, not really.
0: But I wasn't into Prince, so were you?
1: No.
0: Okay. But obviously Nick and Willow
1: Yeah.
0: were and still are.
1: They have much better taste.

0: Prince and the Revolution. Oh, I think I said that as if I saw it just came
1: as
0: second
1: as if
0: nature,
1: you knew about it.
0: Yeah, but I know nothing about the Revolution there. We've got a few ideas in terms of colours. And I wonder if our listeners can join in and send in a request and sort of beat us to the punch a little bit with some songs, because there's a lot of songs running around in our heads here in the studio. But if you'd like to hop on your device and punch in the number 0477751358, you could suggest a song or an artist that fits in with our theme today of colours. And we're compiling a list of colours, the songs that we play, and we'll see how many different colours we cover with the music this morning. Now, Alison, a quick question. What's coming up for Rotary this week?
1: That's a change. That's a very good question, because there's not a lot on the diary.
0: So there's nothing happening tonight.
1: For our club, I know that we have recently been involved with the launch of the Red Shield appeal.
0: Two wonderful guests last week, didn't we?
1: That was last week, and we did have a great... I wonder how his walk went.
0: Oh, of course.
1: Yeah, I didn't touch base to find that out. No. We should have.

0: Well, we could possibly make contact and pose that question.
1: Yeah.
0: A report on the walk.
1: Yeah, that would have been good. That was a wonderful event last week, though, to participate in the Red Shield Appeal launch. And hopefully they do well with their collection points and the door knocking in some parts of Bendigo. I know that Girton participate in that for them, and they do a wonderful job. So fingers crossed for a very successful collection period for them.
0: Fantastic. Now, just a quick report. The requests are starting to flow.
1: Are they?
0: I wouldn't describe it as a tsunami. It's more of a trickle at this stage. But okay. It's great that people are able to eventually hear from us what our theme is, because we do get criticism that we don't mention it enough.
1: The theme is colours.
0: Yes. Any song that includes colours in its song title, its lyrics, or even in the name of the artist.
1: Yes.
0: Cilla Black's the only one that came immediately to mind then.
1: Really? Pink?
0: Pink. Oh, Pink. Yes, Pink. So what?
1: Yeah.
0: Yeah, we'll play that later. I love that song. I love that song. All right, time just coming up to 16 and a half minutes away from 8 o'clock, and you're listening to Phoenix FM 106.7. 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

0: G'day, Andy S here. 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Do you have a request you'd like to hear? A song, maybe a song you haven't heard for a long time. 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
1: What a great show Andy S puts together. I don't often refer to him as Andy S. I call him Mr. Popular because he gets more requests than anyone I know. And so why not tune in Friday mornings? 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In fact, every morning's great on Phoenix, isn't it, Alison? She's giving me the stare of, turn on my microphone, you clown.
2: I just sometimes sit here and wonder how long it's actually going to take you to realise that you haven't turned my microphone on.
1: No, well, it's a psychological condition I've got.
2: Try to mute Alison.
1: Yeah. Well, there was a petition taken up and I responded to it.
2: Funnily enough, I didn't see that petition. Oh, okay. So what was your question again? Because I had no microphone, I couldn't hear you either.
1: And you couldn't think.
2: No, that's right.
1: That's right. I think I was talking about the fact we're going to play a Paul Kelly track for one of our Hall of Famers. And that Hall of Famer is Marley out there at Kangaroo Flat. Originally, we know something about Marley, originally from Bristol in the UK.
2: Okay.
1: Remember that came through one morning attached to a request? I'm trying to remember.
2: I love the way Marley always includes with her requests a little bit of a piece relative to either the song, or she just gives us something to think about, doesn't she?
1: She certainly does, and she's come up with a great song here, and I like her take on the theme related to this, and I'm just going to make sure that I've got the right version of this.
2: Oh.
1: Because it's all in the, I guess the words that appear in the song title and the name of the group together. It's a very colourful collection of words. And
2: is it?
1: Images. And I'm just waffling on here while I get this song set up to play. But it's a Paul Kelly track. And it's and Paul Kelly and the Coloured Girls are singing a song. That's good, isn't it? They're singing a song. What else could you sing? Called Leaps and Bounds. So this is Paul Kelly with Leaps and Bounds.

0: everything.
1: Paul Kelly there, and hopefully it was the Coloured Girls backing him up on that particular track. But we thank you very much, Marley. We always appreciate getting your requests in. And if you'd like to send in a request, you may never have sent one in before. You might be a first-time listener even. That number again, 0477 51 358. Now, how's our list of colours going, Alison?
2: Well, I think they're actually going pretty well. I know that...
1: How would you know? Because you've got no idea. I'm the one writing them down.
2: Yeah, but I'm the one giving you all the ideas to write down.
1: Oh, right, okay. So I showed you up and you showed me up. So that's fair. Mm. Hey, now, before we get to the news, there is a topic that I think every second person in Bendigo is talking about. It was spoken about at length last night at a Rotary meeting. And it was something that I'm going green.
2: You are colours, green.
1: I'm going green and greener and greener. It was a local production, stage production, I believe, that wasn't too bad.
2: Bendigo Theatre Company, Priscilla, Queen of the Desert. It was absolutely brilliant last weekend, and hats off to everybody involved in that production. One of the standout elements was the costumes, and it was nice to sit there and see how clever people are and to realise that that production would have been just as good, if not better, than a production that you see in any of the capital cities. And there is a lot of local people involved in it, and absolutely brilliant. I can't applaud them enough, because it was one of the best shows I've been to on a local level. Great. And you missed it, John. How dare you?
1: One of the things that a lot of people have commented on are the costumes. They must have been stunning. But I believe they're all made by a local person.
2: They were made locally, yes, and pretty impressive. One of the people involved, and I'm not sure if he led the costume team or if he was a part of the leadership of it, was somebody who's actually a former Rotarian with Eagle Hawk. And it was lovely to see that Robert Hansford's name was in the program, which it's always special when you can relate to it by seeing somebody you know. So for me, it was to see Robert's name in the program, but he wasn't alone. There was a whole team, and it was just wonderful to see. And sitting in the audience with people, a couple of people that I wasn't all that I haven't had a lot to do with, but they had a friend in the actual production, and to see their pleasure enjoyment watching the whole show for that night was just amazing. And yes, we did rave about it last night, John, and it was great to see you becoming quite green with envy.
1: Well, it's good that you get pleasure out of seeing people turning green, because that's very topical this morning.
2: It is,
1: isn't
2: it?
1: Different colours.
2: Yeah.
1: And I must admit, there's a lot of really knowledgeable people I've spoken to.
2: You're not including me, no.
1: who have just done exactly what you just did, given a rave review to a local production. And I think I just love live shows. I absolutely love live shows. I'm in awe of people who've got the courage and the talent to go on stage. I'm in awe of people who design and build sets. And another little thing that I like as a souvenir is the program. And I believe even the program was pretty classy.
2: The program was outstanding, yes, very much so.
1: All right, well, we've got time to play one more request before the news, and this is for one of our Hall of Famers. And I think if we had the ability to provide a cup of black coffee in bed for Ruth, she would be very willing to accept a knock on the door and a delivery of a black coffee.
2: Right.
1: It's just what she needs, I believe, this morning.
2: Coffee is very important to start the day.
1: Right, apparently. So this is Squeeze. I don't know who Squeeze. No?
2: No.
1: No. So it's black coffee in bed for Ruth. I wonder...
2: Is that the title, black coffee in bed for Ruth?
1: Not for Ruth. No, I just... A little bit of poetic license there. I added that. But let's have a listen. And once again, thank you so much, Ruth, for a very, very interesting request.

0: with Coffee in Bed. Thank you very much for that request. We now need to go to the news, and we'll be right back after that with some more great songs.
1: This news update is proudly supported by Agnico Eagles Fosterville Gold Mine.
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3: Good morning, I'm David Cameron. A Sydney man has been charged with stealing camera equipment belonging to one of the victims of the Bondi Beach terror attack. The gear belonged to 61-year-old retired police officer and photographer Peter Maher, who was among 15 people killed when gunmen opened fire at the Hanukkah event. Police allege a 35-year-old photographer stole the camera gear and later pawned it. He was arrested at a home in Sydney's northwest yesterday and charged with multiple offences, including theft, drug supply and possessing a prohibited weapon. He's been bailed to appear in court at a later date. There's been international condemnation of Israel's far-right National Security Minister, Itamar Ben-Gvir, after he released a video in which he taunts detained activists from a Gaza aid flotilla. 11 Australians are among the group. Foreign Minister Penny Wong says the video is shocking and degrading. The BBC's Amir Nada is in Jerusalem.
4: Well, it's just a video of 38 seconds, but 38 quite shocking seconds. You see row upon row of activists who were seized from this flotilla, bound, zip-tied, in a prostrate position, their heads down so they can't see, a number of them with their T-shirts over their head. Through them, you see Minister Ben-Gvir walking through, beaming, taunting them, waving a flag. In one moment, he says, "Welcome to Israel. We are the masters here."
3: Israeli Prime Minister Benjamin Netanyahu has also issued rare criticism of the minister's conduct. The head of the World Health Organization says the risk of the current Ebola outbreak in the Democratic Republic of Congo is high at the regional level, but still of low concern globally. Tedros Adhanom Ghebreyesus says the outbreak is now believed to have killed 139 people with 600 suspected cases.
5: I determined that the situation was not a pandemic emergency. I immediately convened an emergency committee under the IHR, which met yesterday and agreed that the situation is a public health emergency of international concern, but is not a pandemic emergency.
3: Parents and carers are being asked to rethink the school run. Tomorrow is the 27th National Walk Safely to School Day. The Pedestrian Council of Australia says with active travel to school halving since the 1970s, incorporating a walk to the school gates is now more important than ever. The council's Harold Scrooby says he'd like parents and children to consider the health benefits.
6: Over 25% of school children today are overweight or obese. That's a terrible statistic, especially because it's increasing. And walking regularly and building walking into your daily routine can help address this epidemic.
3: Sport and NRL coach Wayne Bennett says the Rabbitohs will continue to support Jai Arrow. The club yesterday announced the veteran forward was stepping away from the sport after being diagnosed with motor neurone disease. Bennett says loyalty means something at Souths.
7: That's just the DNA of this club, and that's he'll need us, we'll need him. It's as simple as that. And so no one's walking away from anybody.
3: English soccer side Aston Villa are the Europa League champions, defeating German club Freiburg 3-0. It's Villa's first trophy since the League Cup in 1996 and first major European title since the European Cup in 1982.
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9: And with the temperature currently sitting on 3.9 degrees here in the studio today, we are looking at reaching a temperature of 17 degrees, a lovely sunny day. Tomorrow, 4 degrees start to the day, heading up to again 17 degrees. A little bit of consistency for the next couple of days, because also on Saturday we are looking at a maximum of 17 degrees after an overnight minimum of 6. Sunday, a little bit of rain and a little bit of sunshine starting the day, 8 degrees minimum, heading up to 18 for a pleasant Sunday afternoon. Then on Monday, 8 degrees heading up to maximum of 15. And on Tuesday, a little bit of rain, a little bit of sunshine, 7 degrees overnight heading to a maximum of 15 degrees. So, look, quite a pleasant week, but overnight lows, a little bit chilly, but quite pleasant through the day, John.
0: I've just got a question for you about the weather forecast, and you're looking as if you're about to be attacked in some way.
9: I'm prepared.
0: Where did the 3.9 come from?
9: 3.9 degrees? Yeah. Off the daily forecast that I'm looking at from the Bureau of Meteorology, John.
0: Right. Well, I'm going to trump that with a different temperature from the Williams Weather Towing Station, which is beautifully located here at outside the studios, not in the studios, outside the studios.
9: I must have read the internal.
0: No, because it's 7.9 out there.
9: Really?
0: Yes.
9: Oh, dear. Maybe I needed to have refreshed my information. That may have been the problem. No. Oh, yes. Well, I've jumped a degree since I read that.
0: Oh, right. Okay. Mm. Have you got many degrees? Not in meteorology. Okay, let's head on to the world of requests, because we've got a few we have to get through in this hour.
9: That's great.
0: And this one just shows we've got some of the heavy hitters of community radio tuned in, because this is from producer of the Tuesday Brekkie Show, Gary, down there at Carrum Downs. He's thought very – well, it's lateral in some ways – but it's probably obvious in other ways. He's come up with a Casey Musgraves track, and it's called Rainbow. Now, I wonder if you could share with our listeners the various colours of the rainbow as you know them.
9: I would love to do that. Let's do that after you've played the song Gary. So, I don't want to take his thunder. Let's play that first.
0: Okay, so we'll play this. Thanks, you, Gary, for your wonderful request, and I love the fact that it's put Alessandra, a little bit of pressure. Is she up to it? We'll find out at the end of the song.

0: Ah, fantastic. Thank you so much, Gary, for that request. Rainbow by Casey Musgraves. And, of course, All the Colours of the Rainbow. Alison, you said you were going to share that with our listeners after the song. And obviously you have forgotten.
1: But no, no, no.
0: I'll give you
1: no,
0: a chance.
1: Not
0: oh,
1: at
0: you've
1: all.
0: Got them there? Okay.
1: Yeah, I do have them here. Red, orange, yellow, green, blue, indigo, and violet.
0: Now, is that from top to bottom or bottom to top that you've named them?
1: Top to bottom. Or if you would rather go backwards.
0: I do.
1: Common.
0: I spent a lot of my life going backwards.
1: Violet, indigo, blue, green, yellow, orange and red.
0: Fantastic. All right, so for those who have just joined us, we are in control of our senses to some extent, but if you'd like to send in a request that relates to our theme of colours, and we've had some great songs, and we're going to play now one for Ron of White Hills, who's come up with one that was inevitably going to be requested, and we thank you, Ron, for being inevitable. Songs by the Beatles, and of course, yes, Yellow Submarine.

Come on.

0: fantastic. Thank you, Ron at White Hills, there for a great Beatles track. And I don't think a morning goes by Tuesday or Thursday without a Beatles number being requested, because they cover nearly everything we've ever had. Do you agree with that?
1: Yes.
0: Have you ever heard the expression stunned mullet? I've often wondered what that meant. But
1: I think you've seen it now.
0: I've got some insight into that. I was a bit concerned. I was just about to call an ambulance, actually.
1: No, I was just waiting for the microphone to be turned on, which is so frequently left off.
0: It was on.
1: It was on.
0: It was
1: that
0: on.
1: Time.
0: Yes. You were shocked. You were in shock.
1: I was in shock.
0: Yeah, I've given you
1: there
0: an excuse.
1: You go. Stunned mullet shock. Yeah. Okay.
0: 15 minutes after 8, and we're getting through the colours. That's good.
1: We are.
0: So,
1: what's the next one we've got lined up, though?
0: It's a repeat of a colour.
1: Oh.
0: We've got pink coming up again.
1: Ah.
0: But this is a song that I did promise our listeners. You mightn't have been here at the time when I promised it. You might have been still on your way here. But the colours so far that we've coloured? Or we've covered even. We've covered with a coloured rug. We've had blue, red, white, pink, green, purple, black, coffee, yellow, raspberry, orange. No, we haven't had orange yet, have we?
1: No.
0: We haven't had orange, indigo and violet and peach. So the bottom four colours that we'd listed, we haven't had yet. Are there any colours that I haven't listed there that we have had?
1: Sorry?
0: Raspberry we've had.
1: Any colours that we've done that you haven't listed? I don't know. That was your job, to list all the colours as we came up
0: you
1: with them.
0: You gave me one job. And
1: I gave you one job, apart from all the button pushing.
0: Well, let's go with pink, and I think it's one of the best driving songs.
1: Yes, I have to agree.
0: I've got an absolute vivid memory of many years ago, after it first came out, I reckon, driving to Adelaide and almost having that song on repeat for a fair bit of the trip.
1: Oh, is it that old?
0: It's well, the Camels didn't mind it. They enjoyed it. Yeah, okay, pink. So what?

0: What a fantastic track. I think that brings such energy, and there's something fun about it too.
1: A lot of Pink songs are. When you look at videos about of her performing, high energy.
0: Gymnast, she is.
1: Absolutely, yes. And she's renowned for her acrobatics, but there was something that I saw just recently. She was on roller skates singing. Now, that in itself would be quite a feat as well, wouldn't it?
0: What do you mean by roller skate thingy?
1: Is that what I said?
0: That's what you said.
1: A roller skate
0: thingy.
1: Oh, she was on roller skates singing, I thought I said.
0: Oh, it sounded like you said thingy, but you may have
1: Look,
0: said singing.
1: But, yeah, I'll be corrected if that's what's needed.
0: You will be corrected. I can guarantee it. There's a colour that we haven't covered yet. That's twice I've said that. And we've got a song coming up that does cover this particular colour, but we're having an off-air conversation about when I first got to Bendigo as a teacher and went out to Eagle Hawk High School, their sporting colour, which is your sporting colour because you're a student there, was orange.
1: Mm.
0: Now, even though Eagle Hawk was renowned for the two blues, being a newer, younger school, Eagle Hawk had to settle for orange, which I didn't mind, but you...
1: I was so dead set against
0: that. You were devastated, were you?
1: I was. Oh, Eagle Hawk, synonymous with two blues.
0: Right, but the reason they couldn't have it was that Bendigo High and Maryborough High School, they had the blues covered.
1: Mm.
0: But the orange, I really enjoyed it because it was there when I first arrived and got into a bit of sport there, and teams there were particularly in softball, very strong in softball. Mm. Brian Della used to coach the softball team, and they had great success. And then our early volleyball teams wore orange T-shirts, and they had quite a bit of success. So, yeah, orange is a colour that has become fashionable at times. I can remember maybe two eras where it's become a fashionable colour.
1: And it's currently quite popular, isn't it?
0: It is.
1: Yeah.
0: It is. And when I think of orange, I think of lemon too.
1: Oranges, oh, really?
0: And lemons.
1: Mm.
0: The bells of
1: St.
0: Leonard's. That almost rhymes. Not bad.
1: Yeah, close.
0: Not bad. So let's have a listen to REM, which stands for
1: Rapid Eye Movement.
0: I figured that was something you would know. And the way she jumped at the microphone there, listeners, was quite amazing.
1: Oh, look, I'm so pleased when you've tried to throw me under the bus and I actually survived.
0: Well, your elation is matched by my disappointment, so we come out even. Orange Crush, REM.

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6: And that should be a great outside broadcast, and that announcement beautifully read by Kelly, or as she's referred to it, Kellyanna, Miss Kelly. And you'll be able to tune in and have a listen to some wonderful guests that our presenters will have on site there. And I know that it'll be a very successful day. Magnificent campus out there in North Bendigo. Kaliana originally started back in about 1963, but of course the original building's well and truly gone, and they've got some magnificent facilities out there, and you'll probably hear all about those during the broadcast. Now, how are we going with our colours?
7: I think we've done pretty well, haven't we? Isn't there? There's quite a few on the list there. But I have got a question for you, John.
6: Well, I hope I've got an answer.
7: Have you ever heard of the colour persimmon?
6: Persimmon? I've heard of a fruit.
7: Have you?
6: Called persimmon.
7: Right.
6: Is persimmon a colour?
7: Well, I thought it was, I've got to be honest, I did think it was just the name of a fruit as well. But in researching in depth, as we do for our program relative to our theme, I came across the fact that persimmon is actually on the colour wheel. So it's a colour somewhere in between orange and red, which makes sense when you think of what the fruit looks like. So there you go.
6: Have you ever seen anyone wearing a persimmon? I mean, wearing clothes of that colour?
7: Well, probably have, not realising that that's what the colour was called.
6: Okay. And what does a persimmon taste like?
7: Ah, the fruit itself, quite nice. Recently introduced to me, actually, somewhere between an apricot and a peach. Looks like a pale apricot, tastes, the texture is somewhere between apricot and pear.
6: Well, perhaps we could invite any listeners who have ever tasted a persimmon to send in a message to us and let us know what they think of that, and if your description of its taste matches their description.
7: Let's see how I've gone.
6: How can they get that message to us?
7: Well, the best way would be to send it through SMS 0477 51358 and tell me I'm right.
6: Well, we're sitting here keeping the seats warm for the real breakfast show that occurs tomorrow.
7: Oh, tomorrow?
6: Tomorrow.
7: That is Andy S. Is that what you're talking
6: Andy
7: about?
6: S. Yeah. So let's play a little promo for Andy S's show. We play this every week anyway, so this is nothing different or special. Let's have a listen to this first, and then Andy S has sent in a request.
8: 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Do you have a request you'd like to hear? 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
6: And you can have the pleasure of Andy S, or as I refer to him, Mr. Popular. You can have his company tomorrow morning. And I know that he's tuned in because he sent in two requests. One was Deep Purple.
7: Purple Rain
6: by Prince. And then I don't know whether he suddenly realised that that song goes for 8.5 minutes. So he sent in a second that we're going to play for him right now. It's a Johnny Cash track. And I know there's lots of Johnny Cash fans out there. And it's called Orange Blossom Special. Do you know the song at all?
7: I do. No, I will not sing it.
6: No, but I bet your brother Barry, he would know the song too.
7: Of course he would.
6: So we'll invite Barry to sing along.
7: He can sing.
6: All right. You can't. Is that what you're saying?
7: No. He hasn't got a microphone. We don't have to listen.
6: Oh, that's true. I see where you're coming from. Let's have a listen. Thanks, Andy S. We appreciate your request and we appreciate the wonderful show you put to air each and every Friday.

0: following of Johnny Cash fans, and I must admit I would count myself amongst those. Do you like Johnny Cash? You keep doing that. You keep pointing at your microphone. Why are you doing that all the time, Alison? Is it because I forget to turn it on?
1: Maybe, yeah.
0: I'm trying to protect our listeners from you coming out with something that perhaps is inappropriate.
1: Really?
0: Yeah.
1: Oh, fancy that. So, well, the inappropriateness of what I was about to say is not all that bad this time. I was wondering if Barry actually rose to the challenge and was singing along to that for me. Do you think he would have been?
0: I'm waiting for the answer. I think he would have been.
1: Yeah, hope so.
0: Because he's got a good voice, I hear.
1: Absolutely, yeah.
0: Yeah. He could have gone a long way with that voice.
1: He could have.
0: And you'd still hear it, couldn't you?
1: You just mentioned the fact that what's coming up in the week ahead. I've got a pretty easy week coming up, actually. I've got one Rotary function that I have to go to. It is in Melbourne on the weekend. I head down there with a couple of our members for a club learning leadership development session.
0: It's really admirable that you will put in the time and effort to travel all the way to Melbourne to go to something on behalf of a volunteer organisation. So I compliment you on that.
1: Thank you.
0: You don't know how to handle compliments.
1: I was waiting for the punchline. I thought it was going to be something sarcastic.
0: Well, no, I'm doing something similar. I'm going all the way to GMHBA Stadium.
1: This is for your entertainment,
0: Saturday.
1: Though, isn't it?
0: No, to support a community club.
1: Oh, okay, right.
0: The Mighty Catters.
1: Somehow I do look at them a little bit differently, but.
0: Okay. All right.
1: How's Geelong going?
0: They're going very well, thank you. I think we're up to third on the ladder now. Yeah,
1: very good.
0: And how's your team going?
1: Yeah, we're balancing out the ladder for you.
0: All right, so providing, what colours does your team wear?
1: Providing some weight at the other end. That would be yellow and gold.
0: Yellow and gold.
1: Yellow and gold. Yellow and black. Yellow and black. Oh, my gosh, and you didn't even pick me up on that.
0: I was about to, but you jumped in very quickly. Yeah, there's a lot of very forlorn, that's how I describe Richmond supporters at the moment, they're forlorn.
1: Really?
0: Yep.
1: Oh.
0: But who knows? Who knows what's around the corner?
1: I just always refer back to how successful Richmond were a few years ago.
0: So you want to live in the past?
1: Three premierships in 4 years was
0: not a bad
1: effort.
0: You need to live in the present. You need to live in the present.
1: Well, then you have Geelong show me an example of living in the present this season. How does that sound?
0: Yeah, it sounds wonderful. Beating the premiers, last year's premiers last week.
1: Yeah.
0: Beating Collingwood the week before that. Mm-hmm. And I think we've won three in a row. So I can't remember who we beat before that. But yeah, no. We had a bit of a stumble against Port Adelaide. They beat us by 40-something points. But since then, we've hit back hard. And one gentleman I know very well, who may or may not be listening, he's hit back very well after having some very serious surgery. But as I have said in the past, this is a song that I associate with him at school, standing at the lockers and beating his hands on the lockers as if they were drums, in time to this particular Rolling Stones number. And it's one that most of our older listeners would know really well. It's called Paint It Black.

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4: So for the listeners who have been tuned into us this morning, we are followed by some really good shows, fortunately. And at 9am, Flying Blind by the Seat of Me Pants is with Victor Rothenberger and Darren Wright. Celtic Country Plus with Kaz, Karen Martin, follows at 11am, and then David Kennedy comes in at 1 o'clock this afternoon with Classical Bendigo. He's followed at 3pm with Vintage Nostalgia. Evelyn Robertson will be presenting that one for us. And then What's on Your Radio with Mick Weir at 5 o'clock tonight. 6 o'clock, New Country with Eddie Ford. 8 p.m. tonight, Secret Men's Business with Bill Whitbread. Oh, my gosh. I am struggling now, aren't I? Let's try again.
5: Now?
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4: 11 p.m., Aussie Music Weekly, which is a CRN Community Radio Network program, followed at 12 with Raised on Rock, Mark O'Neill's program. And then the Phoenix Phantom comes in at 2 a.m. and he will be going through until 7 a.m. when Brecky in Bendigo with Andy S. takes off. So a good lineup of shows, John.
5: Fantastic. We've got a couple more requests we've got to try and get through. And we've also had a message from one of our esteemed listeners, one of our Hall of Famers, about how to remember the order of colours of the rainbow. So we'll share that with our listeners after we listen to, I'm not sure if, I think you requested this, Jack Black and Peaches. Does that sound right to you?
4: It's a song that I told you about. I'm not sure I requested it, but you all wanted right. me to cover off on the colour peaches.
5: You do put a lot of subtle pressure on, so I've succumbed again, and this is Jack Black. And this is from the Super Mario Brothers movie.

This one is from my one and only true love, Princess Peach. Peach, you're so cool. And with my star, we're gonna rule. Peach, understand, I'm gonna love you till

0: bitch.
1: And cut.
2: Ladies and gentlemen, that's a wrap.
3: Very good, Jack Black, and a great song called Peaches.
4: Probably not what you were expecting, John. Peaches, no. Jack Black?
3: No.
4: It's very Jack Black, though, wasn't it?
3: It was very, very Jack Black.
4: And Super Mario Brothers, the only reason I knew about that is because of my grandson. Who tries to teach me all about playing Super Mario Brothers games, and I think he's finally resorted to he's accepted the fact that I'm really not all that good, but he keeps trying to teach me, so right. He's great.
3: Now, I did mention that one of our wonderful listeners has come up with a little piece of almost a tutorial on how to remember the colours of the rainbow. Mm-hmm. And this is from our very knowledgeable, very astute and very loyal listener, and that is Marley out there at Kangaroo Flat. Now, I'll read this verbatim. I got to use that word again. I love it. Marley again with a handy ditty for remembering the order of the colours of the rainbow. Richard of York gave battle in vain. So Richard of York gave battle in vain.
4: Red, orange, yellow, green, blue, indigo, violet.
3: Beautiful.
4: I think I'd have more trouble remembering the ditty than what I would have remembering the colours. But each to their own.
3: But I will say to you, Marley, that is cool.
4: Yeah.
3: And it really works. So I like that very, very much. Thanks for sharing that with our wonderful listeners.
4: It will definitely help John remember in the future, because I know that he does struggle. And interesting.
3: That was an aside to you listeners that I wasn't supposed to hear.
4: Well, interesting, whenever John's struggling with something, he usually throws to me. Now, that is the premise of our show. He tries to throw me under the bus. I understand that. But there's quite often times where I am at a total loss. Sometimes I don't even know what he's talking about, and he expects me to cover and to come up with something. So I just prattle a little like what I'm doing now, because I've got a feeling that John actually can't find the next song. Would that be right, John?
3: No, I found it.
4: Oh,
3: I've
4: you
3: just
4: have?
3: Waited for you to stop prattling. No, this is one that I was hoping would come up. It hasn't as a request, so I'm going to request it myself.
4: Right.
3: Because it takes me back to my childhood. So this song is very, very old. I got in first, so you couldn't have a dig at me. And it's Sheb Woolley. Do you know what the song is?
4: No.
3: The Purple People Eater.
4: Ah, yes.
3: There are lots of oldies out there like myself who will be able to sing along with this particular track.

0: I spoiled that by not waiting for that tequila at the end. All right, time to say goodbye to our listeners. Time to switch your microphone on so you can say goodbye to the listeners.
1: I don't think we've ever had a morning where my microphone has been left off so consistently. It was spent more time off than on.
0: And you haven't sort of cottoned on? You haven't picked up the hints? Gee.
1: It's got to be more direct than that, John.
0: Okay, all right. All right, thanks so much for joining us, listeners. We've had a ball. And thanks for those who sent in requests. We're going to go out with a song that we've never, ever heard or played before, but it relates to a colour that was facetiously talked about a lot in my workplace for some reason. I've got no idea. And the colour is chartreuse. Do you know anything about the colour chartreuse?
1: I believe that it is a yellow-green. Would that be correct?
0: I've got no idea.
1: You don't know?
0: No.
1: I'm going to tell you it is, so.
0: Okay. All right, let's head to the news now, and it's going to be a song by whom?
1: ZZ Top.
0: And it's called?
1: Chartreuse.
0: And it goes for how long?
1: Long enough.
0: 2 minutes and 58 seconds, to be precise. Thanks for joining us. We look forward to your company again next Thursday.
1: Bye.
0: Before we play it, however, I want to remind you that coming up after this song and the news and sport and weather, we have a wonderful show with Victor and Darren. Let's go to Chartreuse.

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2: Good morning, I'm David Cameron. A Sydney man has been charged with stealing camera equipment belonging to one of the victims of the Bondi Beach terror attack. The gear belonged to 61-year-old retired police officer and photographer Peter Maher, who was among 15 people killed when gunmen opened fire at the Hanukkah event. Police allege a 35-year-old photographer stole the camera gear and later pawned it. He was arrested at a home in Sydney's northwest yesterday and charged with multiple offences, including theft, drug supply and possessing a prohibited weapon. He's been bailed to appear in court at a later date. The World Health Organization says it's exploring vaccine and treatment options to help contain the Ebola outbreak in the Democratic Republic of Congo. There's currently no approved vaccine for this variant. The WHO Emergency Committee says they're examining the use of a vaccine which targets a more common type of Ebola. Vassi Morvi from the WHO says another vaccine is also being considered.
3: That is a collaboration between Oxford and the Serum Institute of India. They are manufacturing that as we speak, but there is no animal data to support that. And so it is possible that doses of that could be available for clinical trial in 2 to 3 months, but there is a lot of uncertainty about that. And it will depend on the animal data as to whether that is considered a promising candidate.
2: The nation's palliative care standards are being examined today. Peter Hislop has more.
4: Palliative care specialists will be among the attendees at today's webinar being run by Palliative Care Australia. It's looking into one of the national standards providing care. Nurse consultant Sarah Begley will be sharing reflections from her professional experience to support professionals in palliative care strengthen their approach to care planning. Palliative Care Australia says every day over 450 people die of a life-limiting illness. The national peak body says despite progress, too many individuals still miss out on adequate palliative care.
2: The Pedestrian Council of Australia says rural and regional families can support children in getting active before school. Tomorrow is National Walk Safely to School Day, an opportunity for families to build regular walking into children's routines, not just on the day. The Pedestrian Council of Australia's Harold Scrooby says he recognises not all families think they can take part.
5: You may have to drive your children to school because it's a long distance. Think about leaving the car a good distance from the school and having a walk with your children. You teach them to cross roads. You teach them the benefits of walking. When you get to the school, you won't be causing a traffic jam. Your car won't be polluting around the school and you'll get exercise as well.
2: Sport and in the AFL, Fremantle coach Justin Longmuir says he's not focused on the Dockers' current winning streak. A win against St Kilda tomorrow would be a club record, 10 in a row.
6: Got enough motivation and I don't need stuff like that. Yeah, it's not that those things don't matter in the long run, but it doesn't help you win games footy focusing on those things. I don't need motivation to do my work off the back of, you know, those sort of records. It's more like leaning in on the process, controlling what we can control, really. And that's sort of been where our focus has stood and it's held us in good stead.
2: Hawthorn and Adelaide meet in Launceston tonight. English soccer side Aston Villa are the Europa League champions, defeating German club Freiburg 3-0.
7: Aston Villa win the Europa League and they have won it in some style.
2: Audio courtesy of Stan.
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9: Well, a fairly cool morning this morning. Get ready for winter, folks, because it felt very like it this morning. The top temperature for today, as forecast by the Bureau of Meteorology, is going to be 17, but it's going to have a bit of a climb to get there. But it should get there, oh, let me say, roughly, about between 1 and 2 o'clock this afternoon. For the rest of the week, I hear you cry, what's going to happen? Well, it's going to be another cold one tomorrow morning. It's going down to 4 degrees overnight. Then tomorrow it'll be mostly sunny and a top of 17 once again. For Saturday, partly cloudy, 6 degrees to start off with, then a top of 17 again. However, Sunday, shower or two is expected, 8 degrees to start off with, a top of 18, maybe 2 millimetres there. Monday, shower or two, 8 degrees to start off with, and then 15 degrees, 2 millimetres there perhaps. Tuesday, possible shower, 7 degrees to start off with, a top of 15 and maybe 2 millimetres there too. And then Wednesday, the final day in our current forecast period. Possible shower, 7 degrees to start off with, then a top of 18 and maybe a millimetre. So you'll get a little bit of a drink over the weekend from Sunday onwards. So, yes, Mother Nature will give us some precipitation, which she has only done sort of on a partial basis lately. But I was listening to a forecast this morning from the Bureau saying that, yes, despite the fact that El Niño is forecast, we may have a reasonably normal winter in terms of rainfall. I think some farmers out there will be very pleased to hear that. So there's Matters Meteorological from the experts in Matters Meteorological, the Australian Bureau of Meteorology. Meanwhile, at the Kennington Bureau of Meteorology, otherwise known as the Williams Towing Weather Station, it says that it's currently 10.7 degrees out there in sunny Reservoir Road here in Kennington. So make the most of your day, folks. It did start off cool, but it will creep up to that 17, which is not exactly cold. It's not overly warm, but it's not overly cold either. I find that personally quite pleasant, but there you go. That's just me. You are listening to the voice of your community, Phoenix FM 106.7 on your dial. It is 7 minutes past nine, folks. And that falls for me to thank Alison and John, as always, for their stimulating program of discussion and music and so forth. What would we do without them? A good way to wake up for the day. But keep listening, folks, because, you know, it's the day after hump day. It's Thursday. So, therefore, it is now time for another episode of
10: Flying Blind by the Seat of Our Pants with Victor Ruffenberger and Darren Wright.
9: Hopefully not so blind, Victor. No, I did a couple of boobs last week and things that I hadn't plugged in properly, and yeah, I've got a new system now that means I do those things before I do anything else. Anyway, we're only human. Only human. How's the week been for you, Victor?
10: Yeah, not bad. I had that form on Monday at the where you used to go to school.
9: The former Golden Square High School site in Hatton Street in Golden Square, yes. Know it well. How did it go?
10: Yeah, not bad. It's not a bad building, actually.
9: Yeah, I've seen far uglier and far more expensive buildings, and that one seems to sort of, not only was it reasonably cheap to construct, but it actually visually looks quite decent.
10: Yes.
9: Well, I must admit the old high school that was there was built in 1965. And by the time the school closed to students in 2008, it was looking pretty shabby. And, of course, we can build things a little bit better than we did in the 1960s, I think. So, yes. It doesn't surprise me. It's a lot better. That site sat for years and years and years with just... Yeah. Small trees growing on it, basically.
10: Yeah. And one of the Lou's carers, he was actually there, and he actually went there.
9: Yeah, quite a few people went through Golden Square High School. Good morning, all those ex-Golden Square High School people out there listening to us, because there'll be a few of them.
10: Yes.
9: I went there between 1981 and 1984.
10: Yes.
9: And then 1985, I did Year 11 at Bendigo Senior, or Bendigo Senior High School it was called then, not Secondary College.
10: Yeah.
9: And then I did HSC there in 1986, the last year of HSC in Victoria. So, yes, a bit of a transition. And I worked it out, I used to travel 50.4 kilometres one way To go to school every day.
10: Yes.
9: So that's 50.4 kilometres back again. So that's over 100 kilometres a day just to go to school for the, all those years. Yeah, a bit of a long haul.
10: Yes.
9: Bit of a long haul. Anyway, well, they say what doesn't kill you can only make you stronger.
10: That's right.
9: Yep. So what came out of the forum, Victor?
10: They were talking about the changes of the NDIS and stuff like that.
9: Oh, yes.
10: In big the earlier part.
9: Big changes afoot.
10: Mm.
9: So,
10: and they're saying they're going to keep fighting them.
9: Yep. Mm. Oh, well, I should imagine that it needs to be questioned.
10: Yes.
9: They're basically, yes, I think the government's ideally wants to reset the whole system and basically kick everyone off it and then put people back on it. But I don't think that's going to happen.
10: No.
9: People won't stand for that.
10: No, especially the disabled people.
9: Yeah, absolutely. Absolutely. No, there needs to be checks and balances and all these things, Victor.
10: Mm. And there was one lady there, she done a speech. She used to be, you know, just a normal people like you and everybody else, and she had an accident and she ended up in a wheelchair.
9: Yep.
10: And now she's finding a lot of difference, though. She's seen it on both sides of it.
9: Yeah, well, she's speaking from experience there, isn't she, Victor?
10: Yes.
9: That's the people that we need to take notice of.
10: Mm.
9: Anyway, hopefully something good will come out of it all.
10: Yes.
9: Yes, touch wood. There's a bit of wood in this studio, even though it's most of it's laminated. So hopefully these checks and balances and public comments and basically will bear fruit.
10: Yes.
9: Yes. Squeaky wheel gets the grease, Victor. I've always said that. Don't take anything as carte blanche. Basically, question everything.
10: Yes.
9: Question everything.
10: Mm.
9: And I've found in some of the systems when it comes to government that some systems are sort of broken, not that they want to admit it, and a question sometimes of why look for logic where there isn't any. Anyway, that's off the soapbox. Off the soapbox. Yeah, my week's been not too bad. I had my niece stay over the weekend for a few days.
10: Mm-hmm.
9: And she realised that she had an extra day off, so she stayed the Monday as well.
10: Oh, that's good.
9: So that was good, and we did a few things and sort of vegetated for a day or two in front of the telly, and me in front of the computer and her in front of her video games. But, yes, went out to the farm and did a couple of things out there and went and picked some honey up at Riola and did one or two sort of naturalist sort of related things that I'd been meaning to do.
10: Yes.
9: And take some photos for the local Loddon Rangers of, rabbits.
10: Rabbits.
9: By God, they can devastate a place when they get their mind to it.
10: Oh, yeah.
9: I used to live in just up the road from this particular area back in the 1980s. And you go to this site today and not only is most of the vegetation gone because of rabbits, there is about 50 rabbit holes there now.
10: Yeah.
9: And, they basically need to be exterminated. So I've drawn their attention to that matter because there's a few rare plants that are only just hanging on there which need to be looked after. I've took some wire and covered up a couple of things. But, rabbits. If it ain't rabbits, it's blackberry or prickly pear or all manner of other things, foxes. But, anyway, keep an eye on things. Even though I live here in Bendigo, you'd be amazed. Well, I still keep an eye on far beyond the bounds of Bendigo.
10: Yeah.
9: And I have the advantage of knowing what the place looked like long ago. Anyway, hopefully that gets some attention.
10: Yes.
9: All right. Well, let's start the day off with some music that makes us think of places that are a lot warmer than Bendigo.
10: Yes.
9: How about Hawaii?
10: Yeah.
9: This is what I feel from a film called Waikiki Wedding. And it's by Ronnie Munro and his orchestra. Al Bowley doing the vocals on a HMV disc recorded in London on the 5th of July 1937. Yes, I've just recently remastered this because I got a better copy of the disc. So let's listen to Blue Hawaii.

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4: And it's 20 minutes past 9 on your The Voice of Your Community, Phoenix FM 106.7 on your dial. Hope you're having a wonderful morning. It started off a bit nippy. I walked out the front gate this morning and looked at the nature strip and thinking, we're not that far off a frost, really. I would not be surprised next week if we don't happen to see some ice crystals on things, Victor.
5: Well, actually, I was expecting to see it colder.
4: Well, I was reminded via one of my social media applications of photographs that I posted back in 2022 on this same date. And there was fog and there was frost and it was a damn sight colder than it is at the moment.
5: Yes.
4: So I've been saying for weeks now we've had some atypically warm weather. And I think that warm weather is just about over. Welcome to winter, folks.
5: Yes. Another week or so that will be anyway.
4: And it will be officially, but yes, in climate it will be as well. So there you go. That track that you heard just before the sponsorships was Ronnie Munro and his orchestra with the wonderful voice of Al Bolley. And I played that specifically because not only is it a nice, calming and easy track to listen to, it also reminds you of places that are far warmer than here, and namely Blue Hawaii. And that was from a very long time ago, actually. It came from a film called Waikiki Wedding, which I've never seen. But, on his master's voice, 78, recorded in London on the 5th of July, 1937. A rare disc, and I've only just recently got a better quality copy of it and done a better transcription. So, yeah, that one came up really well. The other one had quite a lot of surface noise in it because it had been worn down by repeated playings over the years.
5: Yes.
4: And that's what happens when you play records using those big heavy steel needles. But, yeah, it came up really nice. So I remember Victor made a point sort of remembering the good old days at 3CCC back in the 80s. With people like Jack Miles and Vic McGowan. Jack and Vic were both great fans of Al Bolley and would play him at every opportunity on their program on Sunday afternoons. And Paul Mason, he liked Al as well. So, she'd get them from 6 o'clock in the evening with I'm Stepping Out with a Memory Tonight. Remember that one, Victor?
5: Yeah.
4: I appeared on that show a few times. But they're all gone now, unfortunately. I'm the last living exponent of those days. So. Anyway, it's been my great delight to continue on, carry the torch.
5: Yes.
4: All right. Well, speaking of carrying the torch, this isn't sort of really social commentary, and it is. Thought we'd play another track here. This is Tears for Fears from 1985, back when I was in Year 11 at Bendigo Senior High School. But this is probably more true now than it was ever. Everybody wants to rule the world. How true is that at the moment, Victor, in terms of international politics?
5: Yes.
4: So here we go, Tears for Fears and Everybody Wants to Rule the World.

0: There you go, Tears for Fears from 1985. And everybody wants to rule the world. Not strictly true, because I don't want to. Too big, too complicated.
1: Yes.
0: I just want to live my life nicely, quietly, without sort of too much incident and, yes, just enjoy myself.
1: Yes.
0: I don't think I'd enjoy myself if I ran everything. Mind you, there are a lot of people in the world at the moment who think they can run everything and they should, rightly or wrongly. Yes. And, yes, I just subscribe to the thought, well, democratic principles rule here.
1: Yeah.
0: And if you want to run things, you've got to have the majority of the people say that you're fit and able to do so.
1: That's right.
0: Yeah. And I'll leave it at that because I could get into awful trouble by saying certain things.
1: Yes.
0: And it's not appropriate. Not in a broadcasting sense anyway.
1: No.
0: Yes. Well, good morning, folks. It's nearly 9:30, so if you have to be somewhere at 9:30, you've got about a minute and a quarter to get there. It is coming up to 9:29 a.m. here on the Voice of Your Community, Phoenix FM, 106.7 on your dial. The temperature, folks, we are intending for it to be 17 degrees today. That's what the Bureau is telling us. The Kennington Bureau of Meteorology, otherwise known as the Williams Towing Weather Station, says it's currently 11.1, so it's got a few degrees to go.
1: Yes.
0: And it'll get to that 17 probably about 1:30 this afternoon. Victor, looking at the data that I have in front of me.
1: Yes.
0: Not always 100% correct, I might add.
1: No.
0: But anyway, it probably falls for me to basically try and predict what the temperature's going to be when we knock off at 11 o'clock. Maybe 14 or 15?
1: Yes.
0: Yeah, it's 11 now. That breeze out there is cold. So, I have made the decision to dress more in a winter attire now.
1: Yes.
0: Because I'm tired of people looking at me and thinking that I'm completely insane by wearing shorts, which I've only just stopped doing, actually, because I've got long pants on, thick woolen socks, and I'm wearing a jacket.
1: Well, my exercise guy, where I go to on Monday, is in shorts every time I see him, even in the winter.
0: Well, I had this discussion the other day. You see the younger people quite often. They've obviously got good metabolisms because they're wandering around in the middle of winter with only shorts on.
1: Yeah.
0: Who was I talking to about that? Oh, I think it might have been Julie Sloan yesterday, just before my program. And I said, you look around and they're all sort of out there, out and about, and they're wearing shorts, and you're thinking, gee, aren't they cold?
1: Yeah.
0: It reminds me over 20 years ago now, all the younger people lined up for the nightclubs in the middle of winter.
1: Yes.
0: All lined up to get in, and half of them are standing there shivering to death because they've dressed for fashion, not for comfort. And I'm thinking, oh, dear. Yes, you know, I'm a very practical dresser. I have to be. Some of the places I go out wandering in the bush, you can't just wear anything. You've got to wear good, solid, protective clothing.
1: Yes.
0: And actually, I've saved up enough money to replace my Kubra hat this year too, so I'm going to go and buy another Kubra. Because I don't want to keep the sun off my bonce.
1: So that'll be a trip to the hat shop.
0: That'll mean a trip to the hat shop, yes. And I've got a reasonably big bonce, so I need to buy a big hat. But I'll buy a Kubra because, A, it's Australian-made, which is a campaign that's going around very much at the moment, as indeed it should be.
1: Yes.
0: And I like to buy something that's going to last and that's solid and dependable.
1: Yes.
0: So, I'm wearing a straw hat at the moment and straw hats are great, but they're a bit fragile sometimes.
1: Yes.
0: So, anyway, I've basically worn a Kubra hat since I was in my teens, Victor. When you grow up out in the country, you tend to wear these things.
1: Yes.
0: So, anyway, I've nearly got enough money in the Kubra fund at home to go and buy another one. So, They're not cheap.
1: No, they wouldn't be.
0: My first one cost me $32.
1: Wow, imagine what it'll cost now.
0: Do you want me to tell you?
1: I reckon about $200.
0: Add another $80 more and you'd be on the mark.
1: $280.
0: About $280. But anyway, needs must. At least it's something very practical, and I'm not spending it all in sort of beer and spending my life blottoed. It's something practical.
1: Yes.
0: I want to buy a new camera next, and that's not going to be cheap either, Victor.
1: Nah.
0: Not for what I want to do with it.
1: Nah.
0: But anyway, we'll cross that bridge when we come to it. I've still got a working camera on my phone, and I've still got another standalone unit, which I mostly use for distance shots because the phone doesn't quite have the magnification. But I have a habit of wearing cameras out. I've gone through, in the last 20 years, I reckon I've gone through about 5 cameras.
1: I used to have a habit of wearing record players out.
0: Oh, record players. Yes. I've still got some of mine. And they're still going, and they get a lot of use.
1: Yes.
0: Especially the transcription deck. So, which I said, I've still got to make a trip to Melbourne to buy a new stylus for.
1: Yes.
0: Because I've come to the end of the useful life of the one I've got, because one of the keys to doing records, not only do they need to be clean, but you need to have a good quality stylus so you don't get so much surface noise.
1: Yes.
0: Because you're spending enough time cleaning up surface noise on records of stuff that shouldn't be there without having the stylus contributing.
1: Yes.
0: So, I need a new 2.8mm stylus for my Garrard deck. So, that's fairly specialist equipment, Victor. I have to make a trip. Not that I've been shopping in Melbourne for quite a long time. A few other things I probably need to sort of think about getting and... Anyway, that's down the track. The track. Other things to worry about yet first. All right, let's have a free FM not-for-profit community group sponsorship.
1: Yes.
0: The Eagle Hawk Community House has a meals program. Eagle Hawk Community House are proud to offer a convenient service of delivering wholesome home-cooked meals straight to your doorstep. 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This initiative aims to aid various groups, including those on welfare benefits, seniors, individuals with disabilities, homeless individuals, or those temporarily unable to cook for themselves. If you want more information, folks, contact us on 03-5446-8322 for more information. I'll read that again for you. The phone number is 03-5446-8322. Or you can log on via the wonderful world of all the W's, www.eaglehawkcommunityhouse.com, if you want more information that way. So, it's interesting. This question came up a couple of weeks ago about how much of the younger generation actually know how to cook and to feed themselves, other than sort of require stuff to be delivered to your door or go through the drive-thru. There are how much of this food is being generated from your own kitchens is a bit of a question, and I mean, I'm a bit atypical in that regard because I learned how to cook from a very early age. And so by the time I was 12, I could cook anything. And, but out in the country, that's what you do.
1: Yes.
0: Especially when you have very enterprising grandmother who basically knew how to cook everything and run rings around any chef.
1: Yes.
0: But, I wonder with all these schemes for delivering meals now, how many people are going to become completely dependent on said things. I mean, cooking's not that hard.
1: No.
0: It's a basic life skill, I think.
1: Of course it is.
0: And after you've learned how to cook a few things, you've learned how to adapt that and cook other things. And the world is absolutely awash with recipe suggestions and cookbooks, so why not take full advantage of them?
1: And there's some that you can create yourself.
0: Yep. never be afraid to experiment, Victine.
1: Yes.
0: You might come up with a new next taste sensation. You never know.
1: Mm.
0: There's some things that go together. There's some things that don't go together.
1: Yes.
0: But it's the whole fun of trial and error, working out which ones is which.
1: Yes.
0: But, yeah. How much cooking do you do at home, Victor?
1: I do a little bit, you know.
0: Do a little bit?
1: Yeah, I did a couple of weeks ago when we had dinner together.
0: Mm-hmm.
1: And then last time I think I did take away.
0: Yep. Yep.
1: I'll have to have a talk to them to see what they want to do this time.
0: Yep, absolutely. But, yeah. How much cooking do you do, Herman Victor?
1: I do a little bit, you know.
0: Do a little bit?
1: Yeah, I did a couple of weeks ago when we had dinner together.
0: Mm-hmm.
1: And then last time I think I did take away.
0: Yep.

0: Shana makes, I'd like to see her make it at my place for me, because it'll be good.
1: Yep.
0: It's a chicken type thing that she makes.
1: Okay.
0: And she knows all the ingredients and everything.
1: Oh, good.
0: And she could, she didn't need paper to read them off. She could tell me the whole recipe without paper.
1: Yep. Must be a favourite. You have a tendency to remember your favourite recipes and all the ingredients and procedures thereof. No, I've got to the stage, I've got a few that I can cook just on eyesight.
0: Yeah.
1: And there used to be the old saying that a good chef doesn't have to measure anything. He always can work out by eye how much to put of anything in.
0: Because it is.
1: And I do that in a couple of things that I cook. But I like pastas and Italian. I do that very, very good Italian dishes. But I can cook Chinese as well, which I used to do. When I was at the Golden Dragon Museum, I used to do quite a bit of cooking of things. I mean, you basically did a bit of everything when you worked down there.
0: Yes.
1: Even though officially I was a museum officer.
0: Yes.
1: Or on my tax return one year, dragon keeper. Someone had a sense of humour, no one questioned it. But, yeah, cooking was part of the deal as well, because we used to do stuff for bus groups and so forth. So Russell taught me how to cook proper Chinese stir fry. So, yeah, that I have not forgotten.
0: Yes.
1: We've got three woks hanging on the wall in our kitchen.
0: Yeah.
1: Yep. And we do stir fry from time to time. We had beef rendang last night. We decided to do it a bit different. We had rice in a dish. We had a butter chicken thing over the weekend. So we used, I don't know if you've ever had rice-oni. It's halfway between rice and pasta, really. It's a bit of an American sensation more than anything, but you can buy it. And it's a little, it's like little pellets. Think of a grain of rice about 20 times its normal size. That's rice only. And it's quite nice, and it's easy to cook and it's quick to cook. So, yes, hunt it out in your local supermarket.
0: Yes.
1: I won't name the brand. I'm going to be very ABC here and say not naming brands, but Rice-oni it's called. There's a whole heap of pastas that you're probably not aware of too.
0: Oh, yeah.
1: It's all the weird and wonderful. We try to mix it up a little bit. We'll buy a few different sorts of pasta and keep them in the canisters in the kitchen, and we feel like this one or that one or whatever.
0: The ravioli, I haven't had that one for a while.
1: Ravioli.
0: I like the tomato version.
1: Oh, okay, yep. Yep, we've
0: had
1: that.
0: That's the version I used to get for my lunch when I was working.
1: Yep. No, you can buy that really easy. You can get all sorts of raviolis with all sorts of different fillings in them. Or you can make your own too. It's not hard to make ravioli.
0: Yeah.
1: But, yes, you can buy it freshly made as well.
0: Yes.
1: We had gnocchi a little while ago. Well, gnocchi's nice. It's not hard to make either. But it was potato gnocchi, so it didn't come from the usual durum wheat flour. It was potato gnocchi. That was really nice. That we had that with a stew.
0: Yes.
1: And we're in that time of year, aren't we, folks?
0: We are.
1: The hot stick to your ribs meals of casseroles, stews and soups and so forth.
0: And the curries.
1: And the curries. And some people say the stronger the better. As long as you can stir it with a metal spoon and it not dissolve, it's not too hot. Yeah. I made some curry powder up on the last week, actually, because we can't buy a decent curry powder, so I make my own from an original 1812 or something recipe. Helps when you've got all these old trade secret manuals.
0: Oh, yeah.
1: Of course, in the old days, the only place you could buy curry powder was at the chemist.
0: Yeah.
1: And they were ideally suited for making these things up because they had all the spices and all the herbs and everything. So curry powder and snuff and all those things were chemist fodder. Here in Australia in the 1950s, if you wanted to buy olive oil, you had to go to the chemist to buy that too. The grocers didn't tend to carry it. How things have changed, shall we say. How things have changed. All right, let's have some more music. We're a bit of John Farnham. Never goes astray, does it?
0: No.

Well, this one that John is singing, this comes from some great hits recorded live. This one is That's No Way to Love Someone.

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3: And we are back. 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And it's 11.4 degrees presently outside there in the sunny climes of Bendigo. Well, certainly sunny out here in Reservoir Road. I can see it on the monitor and I can see sun streaming through the window. There's hardly a cloud in the sky, actually.
4: No.
3: And, yes... Those who are thinking it's going to rain today, it ain't going to happen until Sunday.
4: No.
3: So you'll just have to hold on until then, and then the next few days you'll get about 1 or 2 millimetres.
4: Yes, if we're lucky.
3: If we're lucky. But watch this space. That situation could change because today is, of course, Thursday.
4: Yes.
3: And that's a few days until Sunday, so all sorts of things can happen before then.
4: That's right.
3: So keep listening to Phoenix FM. If there's any changes, we will tell you about them.
4: Yes.
3: Absolutely. But we are coming into winter, as Victor rightly pointed out earlier on. Yeah. A week to go. A week to go until it is officially winter.
4: Yes.
3: In terms of climate, it's sort of the proper climate hits about 20 days in. So
4: yes.
3: About this time next month, you can expect it to be frosty and cold and possibly a damn sight wetter and a damn sight winter.
4: Yes.
3: Wintry. So anyway, you might be finding you'll be turning your electric blankets from 1 to 3.
4: Yes.
3: Extra layer of coats, clothing, scarves, hats.
4: Yes.
3: Having the umbrella on standby is always a good idea too. So anyway, welcome to winter.
4: Yes.
3: The good, the bad, the indifferent. Yeah, I figure after last summer, anything's better, Victor, than the week and a bit's worth of plus 40 temperatures. If there was any chance of me ever expiring, I reckon it was going to be then. We survived it though, didn't we?
4: Yes.
3: We survived it and realised how good our air conditioning really is.
4: Yes.
3: And how big our water bill was going to be. Yeah, no, it wasn't too bad. It wasn't too bad. I exercised a little bit of restraint.
4: Yes.
3: Anyway, yeah, we got 10 minutes until news time, Victor.
4: Yeah.
3: That rocked around quick, didn't it?
4: It did.
3: It did. And, of course, at 11 o'clock, you will get another edition of the news so that you know what's going on in the world.
4: Yes.
3: Both locally and further afield.
4: Yes.
3: Always a good idea to keep abreast of.
4: Yes.
3: And then just after that, you'll have another report of the weather.
4: Yes. Now
3: let's see if it's changed since the one I read out earlier in the day. I've found that a couple of times when I've done the program is basically what I've read out after the 9 o'clock edition of the news is different when I get around to reading the what happens after the 10 o'clock edition
4: news,
3: of the news.
4: Yeah.
3: I'm thinking, hello, that's a sudden change.
4: Yeah.
3: Anyway, we'll see what the future shall bring in that department.
4: Yes.
3: At the 10 o'clock edition of the news. In the meantime, you are listening to, of course, as you would any Thursday that you tuned into Phoenix FM.
4: Flying Blind by the Threat of Our Pants with Victor Buffenberger and Darren Rott.
3: Absolutely. Bit of light banter and a bit of good music
4: yes.
3: to keep your day... Tickety-boo.
4: Yes.
3: Is an expression that most younger people don't know what means. Tickety-boo. Tickety-boo comes from the Second World War. Carry on regardless and everything is going fine.
4: Yes.
3: Well, that's the hope anyway. So far, so good. I haven't pressed any wrong buttons yet. And there's a lot of them. People don't realise with radio you've got all these
4: buttons to play with.
3: All these things you've got to do at particular times.
4: Mm.
3: And, a lot of buttons. And if you have guests in the studio, you've got extra things that you've got to do, extra levels that you have to watch and so forth.
4: Yes.
3: And, there's a lot to do and you've got to be reasonably well focused.
4: Yes.
3: Reasonably well focused. Tons of coffee helps me. Yeah. I haven't had that many yet. I got up at 4 o'clock this morning and I think I've only had two for the day.
4: Yeah?
3: Yeah. I've got another one sitting out there ready. So I'll put some more music on shortly because I do a pre-boil of the world's slowest kettle here.
4: Yeah.
3: And get that ready for when I make us both a nice hot drink.
4: Yes.
3: And it's getting to that time of year too. Some people like to have a hot drink in the morning. Not necessarily they want the coffee or the sugar or anything. They just want something to wrap their hands around to keep their hands warm. We're coming at that time of year, Victor. We really are. So humans are funny. They're very funny, except when they're not.
4: Yes.
3: Anyway. All right. Let's do another of your discs, Victor. Let's have a bit more Australian content.
4: Yes.
3: Number 14. This one. This is one of my favourites. This is by a group called The Models. And just about the only thing The Models are really known for is this song, which is I Hear Motion, which actually featured in the soundtrack for the Yahoo Serious film Young Einstein. All those years ago, Victor. But it's a good song. So
4: yes.
3: Here we go with The Models and I Hear Motion.

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5: Good morning, I'm Shannon Kirkwood. Domestic travellers at Avalon Airport are facing delays after a bomb scare this morning. Victoria Police have detained a man after the identification of a suspicious item during security screening. That prompted an evacuation of the domestic terminal. Stuart told 3AW what he witnessed when driving past the airport early this morning.
6: There's cars everywhere out the front, and people have even pushed the luggage trolleys all the way from the airport outside the premises on the road.
5: Arrivals and departure boards are showing flights with either no status or as delayed. Vaccines and health worker support are part of a $7 million diphtheria funding package. The funds will help the Northern Territory government and the Aboriginal community-controlled health sector prevent the spread of the disease. There are more than 200 cases in the top end, Western Australia, South Australia and Queensland. The majority are in the NT. The package will be focused on vaccinations, treatments, staffing, as well as cultural safe delivery. Diphtheria can cause either skin or respiratory disease. Australia had all but eliminated the disease since vaccinations began in the 1930s. Federal Foreign Minister Penny Wong is asking for an explanation from Israel over the treatment of activists captured while on an aid mission to Gaza. Israel's National Security Minister, Itamar Ben-Gvir, has posted a video of himself taunting the detainees, which includes 11 Australians. Senator Wong says the actions are shocking and unacceptable. She has asked Australia's ambassador to Israel to make representations to Israel, reiterating the call for the release of the detained Australians and to ensure the group is treated in line with international obligations. A major union says some eye care chains are treating optometrists more like retail workers than health professionals. David Cameron reports.
7: The Health Services Union says optometrists are hit with sales targets and pressure to cut consultation times, putting patient health at risk. A study suggests typical sessions have dropped from 45 to 30 minutes in the past 20 years. The union says optometrists are often the first line of detection for life-altering conditions, including glaucoma and macular degeneration, as well as tumours and impending strokes.
5: Bangladesh has rolled out a mass vaccination campaign to combat its deadliest measles outbreak in decades. The disease has killed nearly 500 children in 2 months. The BBC's Anbarasan Etirajan has more.
8: The UN agency said it had warned the previous interim government of the risks of not vaccinating children, but there was a delay in procuring the jabs. Bangladesh was going through a turbulent political transition after the ouster of its longtime leader, Sheikh Hasina. A new Bangladeshi government was elected in February, weeks before the outbreak began. A health ministry official said there were signs of improvement in the worst affected areas following this intense vaccination drive. Bangladesh has been battling its worst measles outbreak since March, with more than 50,000 confirmed and suspected cases.
5: The Prime Minister has